0: to remote Gold Coast bushland. To sport, in rugby league, South Sydney's Latrell Mitchell has officially been ruled out of selection for the Blues in the upcoming State of Origin decider against Queensland due to a calf tear. And at the FIFA World Cup in Philadelphia, there's been a major delay in the contest between Iraq and France due to severe thunderstorms. France held a 1-0 lead at half time. The teams are due to return to the field shortly to complete the second half. Earlier, Argentina defeated Austria 2-0 in Dallas. Lionel Messi scored both goals and a record 18th World Cup goal.
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3: And now to the weather for today, Tuesday the 23rd of June. We are expecting a top today of 13 degrees. Currently it feels like 5.4. We did have a very low overnight of 3 degrees. And we are looking at morning fog without any rain today. Conditions will clear at around 1 p.m. when we will see that sun starting to peek through. Tomorrow we have a cloudy day, a top of 15 degrees expected, an overnight low of 3 degrees. And for Thursday, a partly cloudy day. We do see some sunshine, and you will have a top of 14 degrees with an overnight of 6. Friday, similar conditions, a partly cloudy day, 15 degrees is the expected top. And then coming into your weekend, we have a mostly sunny day for Saturday, a top of 15 degrees, and the overnight is creeping up to 5 degrees. And same for Sunday, although we do expect a shower or two for Sunday, a top of 14 degrees, and the Bureau predicted the rainfall of up to 2 mil. And to start your following week, Monday, again, we have expecting multiple showers, up to 8 millimetres on Monday, a top of 14 degrees, and a cool overnight again of 7 degrees. So you are now updated with your news, sport and weather.
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3: And welcome, listeners, to Tuesday Brunch. It is your Tuesday Brunch today. You're with Julie all day until midday for the next 2 hours. Well, it's not actually all day, is it? It's the next 2 hours. And we've got a cool grey day outside. I'm just looking out of the studio window here. And let's hope that that your day will be bright and cheery, whatever you do. And we're going to start Tuesday Brunch today for you with our signature tune. And we've got a great show lined up for you today.

And the team from that fantastic Cafe Havana CD that we always play for you on a Tuesday morning, just to welcome you to Tuesday Brunch. You're with Julie for the next couple of hours. And today is Tuesday, the 23rd of June. Just taking a peek at our temperature, we're currently sitting at 6.3. So if you feel a little bit chilly and the need to put on an additional layer of clothing, plus a beanie, as I did this morning, you now know why. It is well under 7 degrees. And we are expecting a great day, though. The sun is trying really hard to peek through those grey clouds. I hope it happens. However, you're with Tuesday Brunch and that will shine a light on your day, I'm hoping. Please feel free to get in touch with me. Anything on your mind, if you've read a good book lately, what's happening in your garden, I would love to hear all about it. To kick us off today, I've got a triple play, starting with the fantastic Anne Conway, followed by two local wonderful singer-songwriters.

0: Well, I hope you enjoyed that triple treat, as John would say. And a special shout out to John Pierce and the team from Raywood Primary School this morning. What a great show. So fantastic that Raywood Primary is continuing to kick goals. And thanks, John, for delivering that fantastic brekkie in Bendigo and your wonderful chat and conversations and music. Great show. And now, listeners, just to go back to your triple treat, we did hear a local triple treat play just before to kick off Tuesday brunch today. Of course, we heard from the fantastic Anne Conway and the beautiful cover version of Brown Eyed Girl, Jared Healy and his song Hurricane, and of course, Sherry Perry and Wild.
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0: And thank you for tuning in today. Lovely to be with you today on a cool day, a great day for listening to great music on Tuesday brunch. And of course, today we're going to be mixing it up a little bit. I've got some beautiful music across the local music scene from our fantastic local singer-songwriters, as well as some hits from the 80s. And 90s, and also I'm going to be interspersing that playlist with a mix of different music for you today, some of which you're already familiar with. And of course, I'm talking about the music I always play at the start of Tuesday brunch from Cafe Havana and the classic Cuban hits. We're going to be playing some samba and rumba music today across the show for the next 2 hours. So I hope you enjoy that. I've just mixed it up a little bit today. It's beautiful listening music and a good start to the day just to get your toes tapping, I think's a good expression, and just to provide a little bit of an additional sparkle to your day. So I hope that works. Please let me know what you think. Now, the SMS number here, which I have direct contact to because it's right in front of me, the screen, so I get your messages as they come in. The SMS number is 0477 51 358. I would love to hear from you. And of course, you can always provide your feedback, comments, and just, yeah, in general, any recommendations for future program music or interviews. I would love to hear that from you. And that email address is feedback@phoenixfm.org.au. Please don't be shy. I would love to hear from you. We're now kicking off with some music that I hope you enjoy. This is from a CD called Favorite Memories, and I'm going to be playing a track that I'm sure you will all remember to bring back the memories.

0: Oh, the Beautiful Moon River by Barbara Streisand. And, of course, that was from the magnificent movie Breakfast at Tiffany. And before Barbara, we heard a beautiful song, To Sir With Love. Do you remember that amazing movie, Katharine Hepburn and Spencer Tracy? And a wonderful movie. Now, that was from Vanessa Warra's CD, Favourite Memories. And that was the 2014 CD that Vanessa put out. And of course, Vanessa Warra is well known and really acknowledged for her amazing tributes to the hits of Patsy Cline. And if ever you get the opportunity to listen to Vanessa in concert, and she does a lot of community performing, which is amazing, please do so. I've never seen her in concert, but I would love to. And I'll be playing a couple of tracks from Vanessa's album today, the CD Favourite Memories. So I hope you enjoyed that double play on Tuesday Brunch today.
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0: So just for you today, we're going to some sponsors announcements and community service announcements, which we're very proud to do. 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We're coming back after the announcements with a track from a CD 2001, a refresh of Peter Frampton, and All I Want to Be Is By Your Side. Now, I remember that from the 70s, a beautiful rendition and a cover version of his own song, which is interesting, and some other great music, including the local band Four Lions and their song Stay. So please grab yourself a cuppa and listen to our announcements. Very interesting. 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
14: Hello, I'm here to talk rubbish, and I have good news and bad news for Greater Bendigo. The good news is our organics waste collection is going great. We collect over 150 tonnes of organic waste every week, and that's good. The bad news is Greater Bendigo residents are not great at recycling. Out of 79 regions of Victoria, we are in the bottom half. Too much of our valuable recycling is going to waste and ending up in landfill, and that's bad. Sorting our waste is important. Don't waste good waste. Sort it out before you throw it out.
0: And thank you. Thank you very much to our sponsors and to our community announcers. Now, I'd also like to add a community announcement about an event coming up on August the 1st. It's a Saturday in the Hargraves Mall, Bendigo. It's the Bendigo African Festival. Experience Africa in the heart of Bendigo, celebrating diversity and harmony. And we are all about that. We love diversity and harmony in our community and in our world. African music and cultural music, it's one day, one culture, many nations. So please put that in your diary. I might see you there, Saturday the 1st of August, 10 a.m. until 8 p.m. Hargraves Mel Bendigo. Now, this is presented by African Music and Cultural Festival, celebrating diversity and harmony. And, of course, the sponsors include the City of Greater Bendigo, the State Government, and the Victorian State Government, as I said, the Australian Government, Fire Rescue, and a whole list of fantastic sponsors. This is a free event, no cost. So pop that in your diary. Experience that wonderful African music, food, culture and fashion. So I can't wait to see all of that and hear all of that as well. Saturday the 1st of August in Hargraves Mel from 10 to 8 p.m.
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0: Well, that was the wonderful song. Oh, they want to play on. That was a wonderful song called Chan Chan. And that was an hit, well, a hit, and an original favourite from Cuba. And I hope you enjoyed that interspersion of the tango music from the song Chan Chan, because that came after the wonderful Leonard Cohen's version of Suzanne, and we commenced that triple treat, of course, with Peter Frampton's All I Want to Be Is By Your Side. So stay tuned, we're coming back for some more great music after a word from our sponsor.
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2: Hello, I'm Shannon Kirkwood. The negative gearing and capital gains tax changes are now set to pass the upper house after the Greens reached an agreement with the government today. The Greens say they've secured an amendment which the party says prevents wealthy property investors from exploiting a loophole to use self-managed super funds to buy tax-advantaged investment properties and has removed ministerial discretions which would have allowed a minister to wind back the reforms. The support in the upper house is in exchange for an eight-week extension to the inquiry into the National Disability Insurance Scheme cuts. Westminster's newest MP, Andy Burnham, is poised to become Britain's Prime Minister. Sir Keir Starmer has announced his resignation, saying he'll leave the role by September. Mr. Burnham has declared he will stand for the leadership position. He's been officially sworn in as the MP for Makerfield following his by-election victory last week. The BBC's Chris Mason has more.
3: Westminster is a postcode whose currency is power. Today, power shifted and quickly. Photographs of the former mayor of Greater Manchester surrounded by hundreds of Labour MPs, the Chancellor Rachel Reeves, the former Deputy Prime Minister Angela Rayner among them, illustrate that shift in power and influence. It's not impossible someone else chooses to take on Andy Burnham, but it's increasingly likely he is Prime Minister in just a matter of weeks.
2: A new exhibition honouring Australia's involvement in Afghanistan is opening at the War Memorial tonight. As Laura Devoy reports, it addresses conflicting views about the war.
4: A Bushmaster vehicle, embroidered handkerchiefs and a taxidermied black Labrador are among 1,400 objects on display. Titled Was It Worth It? The exhibition covers from the aftermath of 9/11 in 2001 to the evacuation of Kabul 20 years later. Director of the Australian War Memorial, Matt Anderson, described the new gallery as a first draft of history. He also acknowledged the Brereton Report, which found credible information Australian Defence Force personnel were involved in serious crimes in Afghanistan. 41 ADF personnel died and 263 were wounded during the war.
2: Victoria Cross recipient, Afghanistan veteran and alleged war criminal Ben Robert Smith will be attending the opening. All Victoria Cross recipients were invited. Researchers from the University of Melbourne have reached a new milestone in Indigenous language preservation. Lewis Donaldson has the details.
5: The 50 Words Project has now preserved audio recordings of 50 unique words in 100 different Indigenous languages. The online resource and interactive map allows users to hear words spoken by speakers from each language group across the country. Professor Rachel Nordlinger says communities are drawing on the tool to support intergenerational learning and language revitalisation.
2: A group of Australian citizens and a New Zealander quarantined near Perth after the hantavirus outbreak are reportedly heading home. Health officials say the six cruise ship passengers have consistently tested negative for the virus since disembarking the ship in the Canary Islands last month. And Victoria's Commissioner for LGBTIQA plus communities joined last night's training session for Melbourne's inclusive rugby club, The Chargers, as part of a campaign to raise funds for Australia's rainbow communities. Joe Ball says unity is critical during this month's Sweat with Pride campaign.
6: I think sport is an amazing metaphor, as well as something really practical we can do about coming together, forming our teams and sticking together.
2: To sport, Hawthorn says it is hopeful veteran Jack Gunston will be fit to play against Melbourne, but he will miss Friday's AFL clash against GWS. Gunston has been out for some time due to a foot injury.
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8: And now to your weather for the next 7 days, including today for Tuesday, June the 23rd. We are expecting a top temperature today of 13 degrees. We did have a very cool overnight minimum of 3 degrees. And according to the Bureau, we are going to see the sun peeping through from behind that cloud cover later this afternoon. And continuing on to overcast conditions for the remainder of today. Tomorrow, again, a cloudy day, a 15 top expected, an overnight of 3, so pop on that extra blanket. Thursday, a partly cloudy day. The sun doesn't make an appearance, though. We have it top of 14 degrees and an overnight of 6. Friday, a partly cloudy day again, a top of around 15 degrees, an overnight of 4. Now, coming into your weekend, we do have a mostly sunny day on Saturday, so that's great for all the sporting activities, a top of 15 degrees, no rain. And Sunday, now, this is where we see some shower activity predicted, a top of 14 degrees, the rainfall no more, though, than 2 millimetres, so enough to be annoying. If you're going to be out and about on Sunday, take a brolly with you on your bike or in the car. Monday, continuing with showers, top temperature expected is 14 degrees, an overnight of 7, and the rainfall predicted by the Bureau is between 1 to 8 millimetre. So, for you listener, you are now up to date with the current news, sport and your weather.
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0: Well, there we had the four lions and Stay. And the Four Lions are a fantastic independent band from Bendigo and doing really well. So I reckon that's my favourite song from the Four Lions. Hope you enjoyed that. And, of course, before we heard from the Four Lions, we had a nod to Brazilian bossa nova rumba music from Deodata, and that was from the Deodata CD Sister Bossa, cool jazzy cuts with a Brazilian flavour. I hope you enjoyed that. And of course, leading out that triple play was Frankie Lane's cover version of Granada for you today on Tuesday Brunch.
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0: Well, that was solid rock from a fantastic Australian singer-songwriter, Jessica Malloy. And we heard also in that bracket Rod Stewart's First Cut is the Deepest and Riptide from Vance Joy. You're with Julie on Tuesday Brunch. I hope you enjoyed that triple play. Now, before we go on to our next bracket, leading out with some more Cuban rumba music. This time we're going to hear Dos Gardenias, which is an original favourite from Cuba. We are going to take a word from our iconic emblem of Tuesday Brunch. And of course, if you are a regular listener to Tuesday Brunch, or if you've just tuned in for the first time, Tuesday Brunch has an iconic emblem, and it has had for the past 2 months, our second emblem, a threatened species in some parts of Australia, the platypus. Now, of course, there is a lot of work going on around protection, conservation of the platypus, not only locally here in Bendigo and our area, but also more broadly across Australia. The platypus is really having a struggle with our environmental situation where there's deforestation and waterway impacts as a result. Now, the platypus currently has had a conversation with me, our little emblem, and is feeling quite left out of the situation because it is without a name. And I'm asking you, listener, as a trusted Tuesday Brunch and valued member of Tuesday Brunch, if you could think of up a name for our emblem, the platypus. And I know that many of you participated in the choosing our first emblem, the greater bilby, in the first part of this year, 2026, or the end part of 2025. And we came up with some great opportunities to identify threatened species amongst our iconic wildlife in Australia, and you chose the greater bilby. Now I'm asking you to choose a name for the platypus. So please, if you can come up with a great name, I'm sure the platypus would love to adopt a name that they feel is suitable. You can let us know on SMS 0477 513 58, or if you would like to notify me immediately, I'm sitting right in front of the screen, and you can contact me on feedback@phoenixfm.org.au with your nominated name for the platypus. So over the next month, we'll be calling out for your contributions. They will go on a nominating leaderboard, and we'll have a little bit of a chat here at Phoenix FM within the studio and the team, and come up with your selected nomination to name our iconic emblem for the next 6 months, the platypus.
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Well, it doesn't get much better than that, does it? That was, of course, The Holy City from You'll Never Walk Alone, the beautiful ABC classic CD from those magnificent tenors. And the tenor was David Hobson, and, of course, the bass baritone was Teddy Tahu Rhodes. What a duet those two are. So that was Just For You, listener, The Holy City. Now, before that magnificent music, of course, we had good old Frank Sinatra. It was a very good year. And, of course, Archie Roach with the beautiful song Weeping in the Forest. I hope you enjoyed that triple treat on Tuesday Brunch. Your Tuesday Brunch, where it's currently coming up to 12 midday news, weather and sport. And, of course, we've got Darren Wright coming in between 12 and 2 with Get Out Those Old Records and the magnificent series Sherlock Holmes and the goings-on at Baker Street. I wonder what treat Darren has got for us today. Val Hogan's in. Hi, Val. Rock for Seniors between 2 and 4, and that will be a cracking show with, like, Dave Gibbs, Jack and Crack with Dave between 4 and 6. Jill is in. Jill McGranahan with Curry Shout-Out between 6 and 8, and Jill always presents a fantastic show. EZ with Heretic Frequency between 8 and 10, another amazing presenter and another amazing program. And, of course, Andy Burke with the Cosmic Basement, between 10 and 12. So a great lineup of presenters, program, music and conversation for you, listener, on Phoenix FM, the voice of your community. Currently, temperature-wise, we haven't made 9 degrees yet, so it's still sitting at 8.8. It's creeping slowly up. I will be back with you next Tuesday between 10 and 12. I hope I have the pleasure of your company again. Thank you so much for tuning in. And don't forget, please send in your platypus naming nominations to me at feedback@phoenixfm.org.au. I will get those directly. And I'm looking forward to reading out the leaders board next week. I will say goodbye, have a good week, and take care.

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2: Hello, I'm Lewis Donaldson. The Greens have reached an agreement to pass the negative gearing and capital gains tax changes, but there will be more scrutiny of NDIS cuts. The party says it secured an amendment which prevents wealthy property investors from exploiting a loophole and has removed ministerial discretions that would have allowed a minister to wind back these reforms. Greens leader Larissa Waters says it's part of an arrangement to secure an 8-week extension on the NDIS inquiry.
3: It could have been so much better, but it is a small step in the right direction, and the Greens will vote to see it pass the Parliament this fortnight. But we will not stop fighting for renters. We will not stop fighting for young people and for all Australians to be able to afford a roof over their heads.
2: Australians are being urged to report sick or dead wildlife following confirmation of the deadly H5N1 strain of bird flu in Australia. Two cases have now been confirmed in southern Western Australia. Authorities say there's no evidence the virus had spread, but some poultry farms are already voluntarily locking down. Public health expert from Charles Sturt University, Professor Marta Hernandez-Jova, explained to National Radio News what people can do if they come across a sick bird.
4: First thing you need to do, if you see any dead or sick wild bird, you have to report it. Yeah, and you don't have to touch it. Please do not touch the sick or dead bird, and you can report to the emergency hotline.
2: Westminster's newest MP, Andy Burnham, is poised to become Britain's seventh Prime Minister in a decade. Sir Keir Starmer has announced his resignation, saying he'll leave Downing Street by September. Mr Burnham has declared he will stand for the leadership position. The national regulator has rejected calls for a ban on a herbicide linked to Parkinson's disease. The Australian Pesticides and Veterinary Medicines Authority has published its final decision on the extensive chemical review on the non-selective herbicide paraquat. The regulator says the chemical remains available for use with significant new restrictions on application rates and permitted uses. Parkinson's Australia says it's led the campaign for a ban and has labelled today's decision as a shocking warning it will have catastrophic health consequences. Tasmanians are being urged to join the fight to save the historic James Boaggs Brewery in Launceston. The United Workers Union has today launched a community petition calling on owner Lion to sell the 145-year-old brewery instead of shutting it down. The closure, announced earlier this month, is set to see the loss of 42 local jobs, while the Launceston City Council says up to 150 people will be affected and it will cost the local economy $30 million. The union's Tasmania coordinator, Amy Brumby, says the brand belongs to Tasmania and is an important tourist attraction and of great value to the economy. A fussy eater who builds a spring-loaded snare to catch its prey. As Shannon Kirkwood reports, they're some of the characteristics of Australia's newly discovered spider.
5: The nocturnal spider has been nicknamed the ballista spider after the ancient Roman weapon which used a spring to launch a bolt or stone. Researchers from Macquarie University say the tiny spider, discovered in a rainforest near Cooktown in far north Queensland, can spin a powerful actuated snare to catch a single species of ant. The spider is yet to be formally named.
2: To sport, France has officially qualified for the World Cup's last 32 after a 3-0 win over Iraq in Philadelphia today. The game was paused for 2 hours at halftime due to severe thunderstorms. Earlier today, Argentina defeated Austria 2-0 in Dallas. Lionel Messi scored both goals and a record 18th World Cup goal. Norway and Senegal are playing New York, while Jordan and Algeria play later today.
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8: Well, there you go. That was a case of better go to Specsavers. I tried to push the wrong slide. Anyway, wasn't it cool last night? Well, cool, cold, whatever you want to call it. It did actually manage to make it down to 3 degrees. And my little apps on my phone says feels like 1. So we're not far away from those frosts, you know, folks. So just bear that in mind. For today, top of 13 degrees. The sun is out. Intermittently, there's a bit of cloud up there, but it was sunny when I walked out the front door this morning. And, yes, we'll see how that pans out for the rest of the week, though, shan't we? Tomorrow, cloudy, 3 degrees overnight once again. So keep those extra blankets on the bed, folks. 15 tomorrow, so it's a bit warmer. No rain. Thursday, partly cloudy, 6 degrees to start off with. Top of 14, no rain. Friday, partly cloudy, 4 degrees overnight, then a top of 15, no rain. Saturday, you see a pattern here, folks. Saturday, mostly sunny, 5 degrees to start off with, then a top of 15, no rain. Sunday, shower or two, 5 degrees overnight, then a top of 14 degrees, and maybe 2 millimetres. We'll see what happens. And then Monday, the final day in our current forecast period, at least until 4:30 p.m. this afternoon. Monday, showers, 7 degrees overnight, a top of 14 degrees during the day, and maybe as much as 8 millimetres may fall from the sky and fill up our rain gauges and our rain tanks and all sorts of other things. So, yes, we could do with a bit of a drop. This summer is supposed to be fairly nasty heat-wise and be very dry, so we'll just beef up our water supplies first, I think. Anyway, that's Matters Meteorological from the experts in Matters Meteorological, the Australian Bureau of Meteorology. Meanwhile, closer to home at the Kennington Bureau of Meteorology, otherwise known as the Williams Towing Weather Station, it's telling me that presently here in, it's cloudy now, cloudy Reservoir Road here in Kennington, it is apparently 8.9 degrees out there, which is quite a deal warmer than it was. So we are headed for that top of 13 today, according to the Bureau. So there you go. Plan accordingly. 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That means on a Tuesday, just after the midday news and weather, it's time once again to get out those old records.

Yes, folks, it is Tuesday once again, and it's once again time to get out those old records with Darren Wright. But before I start, thank you, Julie Sloan, as always, for your Tuesday brunch, which is always a pleasure to listen to. Bit of banter, bit of chat, sometimes some very interesting interviews too, so well done. Well done indeed, as indeed all our presenters here have many and varied things that they present, and they do them well. So the true spirit of community broadcasting. It's a good thing. It's a very good thing. Okay. Well, there's a whole pile of things here that I've worked on during the week. It's been too wet or too cold to go outside and do anything in the yard. So I've been sitting at my laptop, fiddling around, taking scratches and clicks and cracks and dirt and all sorts of things out of old 78s. And it's my great pleasure to bring you a few rarities today. Here we go. This is a rather hard one to find. This is Sometimes. It's a waltz by Van Phillips and his band. Al Boley doing the vocals on this one. It's one of the harder Al Boleys to find, and it's one of the early ones too. On the Columbia label, it was a English Columbia here, recorded in London on the 12th of November 1928. And it's simply called Sometimes.

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3: 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The temperature out here presently in cloudy Reservoir Road here in Kennington is 9.2 degrees. We're going to go up a few degrees more than that for today. It's going to be 13. After what was a fairly cool night, 3 degrees, which it will be again tonight. And my little app said that it feels like 1 degree. Yes, well, 1 degree off freezing point of water anyway. But anyway, it's winter. We're expecting this sort of stuff to happen. So, yes, those frosts will be with us before too long. And that will make it everything feel even colder, especially if there's a breeze. So, yeah, get ready for it, folks. Get ready for it. Just before the sponsorships, we started off with Sometimes, a waltz with Van Phillips and his band and Al Bowley doing the vocals. Columbia disc recorded in London on the 12th of November 1928. Then the unmistakable sounds of Glenn Miller and his orchestra. Let's Have Another Cup of Coffee, which was a very popular one in the 20s, but this one was recorded in New York on the 5th of January 1942. So, yes, it was still popular then on the Bluebird label. And unusual little chorus there from Ernie Caceres doing a Spanish version of the lyrics. Otherwise, Marion Hatton and the Modernaires doing the English version. So, yeah, a bit of a fun song. So, I hope you enjoy that. Okay, let's continue on. Here's some Australian content now. Here's Jim Davidson and his Palais Royal Orchestra with John Warren doing the vocals on a Regal Zonophone disc recorded in Sydney, New South Wales on the 26th of July 1933. My First Love to Last.

There you go, Jim Davidson and his Palais Royal Dance Orchestra, recorded in Sydney, New South Wales, on the Regal Xenophone label back in 26 July 1933, and John Warren was the vocalist there. So, a nice little ditty. Here's an interesting little ditty. This one's almost an English folk tune now, and it's about the Bladen races, which this particularly refers to the beginning of those in 1862, I think in Newcastle. But anyway, this is a one-step Oxford Galleries dance band. It's an unusual one. Directed by George Newman. Charles Catchside Warrington is the vocalist on this one. It took me a while to find that out. On the Regal label, recorded in London around January 1929. Bladen Races.

Yo, good night, my love. And that was Jim Davidson again, this time with his ABC Dance Orchestra. John Warren is joined in the vocals with Alice Smith on a Regal Xonophone disc recorded in Sydney on the 17th of May 1937. So hope you enjoyed that. Before that, we had Just Imagine with the very prolific Ben Selvin and his orchestra. Larry Murphy was the vocalist. That took some time to find out as well. And it comes from a Broadway production called Good News. And that was a Columbia disc recorded in New York on the 20th of July, 1928. And before that, the very recognisable voice of Ella Fitzgerald. And this time she's singing with Chick Webb and his orchestra on an American-released Decca disc recorded in New York on the 17th of February, 1939. That age-old tune, My Heart Belongs to Daddy, comes from a musical production called Leave It to Me, apparently. That's what's written on the 78. And then we started off there before with the very English traditional tune called Blade and Races. It's a one-step, actually. Oxford Gallery's dance band directed by George Newman. And the vocalist was Charles Catchside Warrington on an English Regal disc recorded in London around January of 1929. And I was just thinking, Blade and Races, I have heard modern versions of that by English folk groups and so forth, and also Irish ones too. I think the Irish Rovers sang that one. Yeah, I hope you enjoy that. Songs about horse races, of which there are a great many. Okay, let's continue on talking about traditional tunes. This is one that dates back to 1894. This version of it, however, was recorded in the early part of 1940 by the Orchestra Mascot, who was once a very staple sound on the early radio stations here in Australia. Notably the ABC, but they have some very interesting takes on or instrumentation. So this is played in waltz time. It's on a Parlophone disc F1804, which is, of course, and I think it's the Australian designation, serial number, yes, and Daisy Bell.

The Orchestra Mascot's version of Daisy Bell, a song composed in 1894 and was very popular in the music halls of the day. And it was still popular in 1940, obviously, because this is when the Orchestra Mascot recorded it for the Parlophone label in early 1940. Good fun song with some very unconventional instruments when you listen to it. You've got a cinema organ there. You've got a Hawaiian steel guitar. And there's also that last bit, a saw blade, which was an old technique of playing the saw blade to get that very strange, almost, how would you describe it? It's almost like a theremin, really, but it was good fun. Good fun. All done in waltz tempo, of course. All right, continuing on, let's have some more Al Boldy, and here's two tracks that I've done during the week. The first is African Lament, and it's on the 78. It says it's a serenade foxtrot, which is the first time I've ever seen that expression. Len Phyllis and his novelty... I'll click on it properly. Len Phyllis and his novelty orchestra, Al Boldy on guitar. So I don't think there's any vocals with this one. It's Al playing the guitar. Used to play a few different instruments, actually, in bands before his vocal ability was recognised. This is on a Columbia disc, an English Columbia, recorded in London in July of 1931. And that will be followed by Al doing his vocal best on Bémir Bis Dushan, a song very much recognised with the Andrews Sisters. But this is Morris Winnick and his Sweet Music on the Decca label, recorded in London on the 29th of December 1937. Do enjoy.

I've known and I've known some. Until I first met you, I was lonesome. And when you came inside, dear, my heart grew light, and this whole world seemed new to me. You're really swell, I have to admit you. Deserve expressions that really fit you.

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2: And yes, with the advent of technology, you don't just get one bite of the apple anymore with radio and television. There are numbers of ways where you can watch things again at your leisure. So it's our great pleasure to be able to provide you with some opportunity to catch up on radio programs produced by Phoenix FM that you missed. So a very worthy piece of technological assistance there. Okay, just before the sponsorships, we heard African Lament and Bemir Bistushain. The first was Len Phyllis and his Novelty Orchestra. Al Boldy was playing the guitar in that one, so it's just because it proved that he was a very good instrumentalist when it came to guitar and ukulele. Columbia Disc recorded in London in July 1931, and Bemir Bistushain was Morris Winnick and his Sweet Music, who sounds very much in the same stylings as the American Guy Lombardo and his Royal Canadians. But this one was definitely English, on the Decca label, recorded in London on the 29th of December 1937. That showed Al's vocal stylings quite well. Hope you enjoyed those. Okay, well, this time of day usually means it's time for another Mouldy Oldie. And if you think last week from 1898 was old, I'm going back 1 year even older. This is it's often described as a Negro spiritual, this is on an Emile Belina disc, one of the very early disc records that usually don't survive very well, and it's by the Diamond Four. Now, doing a bit of research into who the Diamond Four actually were, Steve Porter, Albert Campbell, James Kent Reynard, and... hang on, there's one more. William C. Jones. So this is a Belina disc recorded in New York in the latter part of 1897. That's as much as I can find out on the recording date. And it's simply Masters in the Cold Ground, which is a very traditional early American folk song, I suppose you could say. Anyway, let's go back to 1897 and listen to a very, very early disc record.

There you go. Recorded in the latter part of 1897, the Diamond Four. Masters in the Cold, Cold Ground. No orchestration required there. They did that all vocally, which was interesting. And speaking of the vocals, I'll mention them again. The vocalists on that were Steve Porter, Albert Campbell, James Kent Reynard, and William C. Jones. Now, the first two on that, Steve Porter and Albert Campbell, were quite good regular vocalists for Edison later on, for Cylinder and Disc. And William C. Jones, I'm just wondering if that's the famous Billy Jones who recorded lots of stuff for various labels into the early 20s. Maybe. I'll have to do some homework on that one. But anyway, I hope you enjoyed that. That's a very mouldy oldie, that one, and I've taken all the clicks and pops out to my best ability, and some of the worst of the hiss, but you can hear that, the ravages of time on that disc, and I didn't want to over-restore it. So anyway, that's a pretty early one, pretty early one. Okay, it's 3 minutes to one. You know what happens at 1 o'clock, don't you? It's basically news time and weather time. And then a bit after 1 o'clock, of course, something that quite a few people hang out for, I've heard, is the serial, which we have been playing for some time, The New Adventures of Sherlock Holmes. And these were done in the 1940s for the most part. And I've dug up another one that needed a little bit of work on it, but it's an earlier one with Basil Rathbone playing Holmes and Nigel Bruce playing Dr. Watson, as they did in the films at that time. And it's a rather intriguing title, this one, because it's actually In Flanders Field. And, of course, we know what In Flanders Field refers to in the Great War of 1914-1918, and the Flanders poppy, which, of course, is a very prominent symbol during Anzac Day. But I'm intrigued to hear this one, because I haven't heard this one before, apart from the bits and pieces I heard when I was editing it. But hope you enjoy it. Hope you enjoy it. Anyway, very shortly, the news will be with us. And then then the weather, and then The New Adventures of Sherlock Holmes. Let's have a little bit of a snatch of Jack Hilton and his orchestra. Jack Hilton, Noel, Chappie D'Amato, Billy Turnett and Hugo Rignall do the vocals on this French pressing, the French version of HMV, which is a disc gramophone. This was originally recorded in the Small Queen's Hall in London on the 14th of June 1927, and it's called Da Da Da.

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2: Hello, I'm Lewis Donaldson. More Australians impacted by cuts to the National Disability Insurance Scheme may have their voices heard. The Greens say a deal with the Albanese government will support the first tranche of the tax reform in the Senate in exchange for an extended inquiry into Labor's NDIS changes. A Senate inquiry into sweeping cuts to the NDIS had been due to report back today after several delays. Greens leader Larissa Waters says the government must scrap the NDIS cuts.
3: The government is punching down on disabled people and proposing to make almost $40 billion of savings off the back of the most vulnerable people in our community. That is disgusting. And it is a choice that the government didn't need to make. And the Greens are going to fight it with everything that we've got.
2: Prime Minister Anthony Albanese has welcomed the Greens' promise to support Labor's proposed tax reforms. He says the reforms will better align income earned from work with income earned from assets and wealth.
4: Most Australians have nothing to sell but their time, nothing to give but their hard work. And that's how they earn an income. That's how they put food on the table. And we want those people, those hard-working Australians, to have the opportunity to own their own home.
2: The chairman of KPMG Australia has announced his resignation from the accounting and consulting giant. It comes after allegations of the misuse of confidential client information and alleged mistreatment of a whistleblower. Martin Shepherd's resignation comes after Eileen Hoggett was removed as chief operating officer last month, with another audit partner, Paul Rogers, also leaving the firm. In a statement, KPMG says it would be appointing its first independent chair after a short transition period to assist a smooth handover. Charles Darwin University has signed an enforceable undertaking after hundreds of staff were underpaid more than $4 million. The back pay to more than 800 underpaid employees includes interest and superannuation, as ordered by the Fair Work Ombudsman. The impacted employees were underpaid between 2016 and 2022. The university has so far back paid more than $3.5 million to over 600 current and former employees. New research from the University of Tasmania has found echidnas across Australia differ much more than appearance. Laura Devoy has the details.
5: A review of the species found echidnas across Australia differ widely in diet, breeding, behaviour and physiology, challenging long-held assumptions that they are the same. Differences noted included beak shapes, weaning periods varying from 130 to 210 days, and Tasmanian echidnas entering hibernation compared to desert echidnas' periods of reduced activity. Associate Professor Stuart Nichols says there is now a lot of information about southern echidnas, but very little about those in the tropics.
2: The German Life Saving Association says it's recorded 6 drowning deaths over the weekend amid extreme heat. In France, at least 18 people have died as a result of the heat. The mercury surpassed 40 degrees in parts of France, forcing some schools to close or modify their timetables. Much of Europe is preparing for the heatwave to intensify over the week. Turning to sport, Sydney Swan star Errol Goulden will return to the AFL this week. The 23-year-old has been sidelined since round one when he dislocated his shoulder. Swans coach Dean Cox has also confirmed Tom McCartan has been out since suffering a concussion in round 13. Will line up against Brisbane on Thursday.
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7: Well, 13 is the top forecast temperature for Bendigo and region today, and it's got a few degrees to go until it gets there too, I might add. It was quite cold overnight, 3 degrees, which some apps say feels like 1 degree, and it's going to be like that again tonight, I'm afraid, folks. So you'll still need those extra blankets on the bed, or the electric blanket, or whatever it is you use to keep warm in bed. You will need it again tonight. For the rest of the week, well, things will warm up a little bit, so which is good to know. For tomorrow, the top temperature for tomorrow will be... there we go. It will be cloudy. It'll be 15, so it'll be a little bit warmer than today, which is only meant to be 13. No rain is forecast until Sunday, I might add. So when I read these out, unless I say there's rain, there isn't any. For Thursday, partly cloudy, 6 degrees to begin with, then a top of 14. Friday, partly cloudy, 4 degrees to overnight, then a top of 15 again. Saturday, mostly sunny, 5 degrees to start off with, then a top of 15. Sunday, a shower or two, 5 degrees to start off with, top of 14, and maybe 2 millimetres may fall from the sky. And Monday, if 2 millimetres is enough, you might get 8 millimetres on Monday. Showers, 7 degrees to start off with, and then up to a top of 14. So there you go. Matters Meteorological from the experts in Matters Meteorological, the Australian Bureau of Meteorology, which you can click on at any time to get a bit of an idea of what the weather's going to do over the next 6 or 7 days. So www.bom.gov.au, and let's click on the little icon on the map of Australia as to where you want to know about those details, and it will take you there and give you an analysis. They're not always right. It's really difficult to actually predict the weather. You've got to have modelling, and we're living in new times when it comes to modelling, so that's why some things are a little bit all over the place. So spare a thought for those poor, long-suffering meteorologists, won't you? Okay, it's coming up to 7 minutes past one here on the voice of your community, Phoenix FM 106.7 on your dial. The Kennington Bureau of Meteorology, otherwise known as the Williams Towing Weather Stations, is telling me it's 9.9 degrees out there. The sun is out, but it takes a little while to warm up when it's been quite a low temperature overnight. So bear with it. It may not get to the magic 13 until about 3 o'clock this afternoon, and then in another hour it starts going down again. But anyway, let's see what happens. All right, it's time for our serial, as I said before. The news, The New Adventures of Sherlock Holmes. This episode went to air originally on the 14th of May 1945, and it's entitled In Flanders Field.
8: This episode from the life of Sherlock Holmes will be transmitted to our men and women overseas by shortwave and through the worldwide facilities of the Armed Forces Radio Service. From the stage of the Paramount Theater in Hollywood, Petrie Wine brings you... Basil Rathbone and Nigel Bruce in The New Adventures of Sherlock Holmes. The Petrie family, the family that took time to bring you good wine, invite you to listen to Dr. Watson tell us about another exciting adventure he shared with his old friend, that master detective, Sherlock Holmes. You know something? If right now it were possible for me to ask every one of you what you had for dinner this evening, I'll bet a good many of you would say chicken. Chicken is an all-American favorite. But boy, you just haven't tasted chicken till you've tried it together with a glass of well-chilled Petrie California Sauterne. Petrie Sauterne is a perfect mealtime wine, just made to go with chicken. That Petrie Sauterne is a white wine, delicate in color, and what a flavor. A flavor that comes right from the heart of luscious, sun-ripened grapes. You can just taste those wonderful grapes. And I'll tell you something, that Petrie Sauterne is pretty much on the terrific side when served with fish or any kind of seafood, too, and that's a fact. But say, whenever you serve that Petrie Sauterne, remember you can serve it proudly. Because the name Petrie is the proudest name in the history of American wine.

0: Now for our weekly doctor's appointment. Let's knock on his library door and see if...
1: There's no point in doing that, Mr. Setter. I'm right behind you.
0: Oh, hello, Dr. Watson. Don't tell me you've been stalking me.
1: No, my boy. I was on the patio and I heard your footsteps, so I thought that I'd come in and fetch you. Let's go back and sit out there, shall we? It's a beautiful evening.
0: That's fine with me, Doctor.
1: Here we are. Now, settle yourself down in a chair and light a cigarette, if you have one. I'll get on with my story.
0: Well, last week you told us it concerned an adventure that you and Sherlock Holmes had in Flanders during the First World War.
1: That's right, Mr. Satter, you did.
0: I thought that you and the great man had retired at that period.
1: We had, my boy, but it was only natural that as soon as the war broke out, we both offered our services in any capacity that might help our country.
0: Of course. And how did tonight's story begin, Doctor?
1: It was in the winter of that first year. Things weren't going very well for the Allies. The Germans were advancing on Paris, and the picture was looking very black. It was just 24 hours before the famous Battle of the Marne began, the battle that changed the early course of the war, when Holmes told me that we had to go up to the front lines on a secret mission. We'd been in Paris for several weeks, where Holmes had just solved the case of the missing aide-de-camp. I was anxious to get back to England and my work in the war hospitals, but of course this new summons was in the nature of a command. And so, late on a rainy September afternoon, Holmes and I, with a boom of gunfire in our ears, found ourselves in the front seat of a staff car, sloshing and jolting its way towards the battlefield.
2: Am I driving too fast for you, gentlemen?
3: No, Sergeant, not at all.
1: No, you're doing a splendid job. Oh, my man, look out, considering the state of the road.
2: Thank you, sir.
1: Hello. The gunfire's getting nearer, Holmes.
3: Yes, old fellow. I imagine we haven't much further to go, have we, Sergeant?
2: No, sir. We're nearly there.
1: Did you notice the two civilians in the back seat, Holmes?
3: Yes. Handsome woman and a distinguished-looking man, several years her senior.
1: I wonder who they are.
3: I'll tell you. He's a Shakespearean actor of some note, though he never achieved the fame to which he thinks he's entitled. I shouldn't be at all surprised if he feels that he's been slighted in not receiving a knighthood.
1: But, Holmes, that's amazing. How can you possibly deduce all that from just looking at the man as we got into the car?
3: Elementary, my dear fellow. I didn't deduce it. We saw him twice last year in the London Theatre, if you remember.
1: What?
3: His name is Maitland Morris. As for his biography, he's a friend of my brother, Mycroft's. He told me about him.
1: Well, what do you suppose he's doing up here near the front line?
3: His brother is General Sir Stanley Morris, who's in command of this particular front, and it would seem reasonable to presume that his brother has come up here to give a performance for the frontline troops. I suppose this hut is as far as we can drive, Sergeant.
2: I'm afraid so, sir. We're 4 miles from the front line now. You'll have to clear your papers here. See that ruined farmhouse there, sir?
1: Yes, Sergeant. Is that the General's headquarters?
2: Yes, sir.
3: Come on, Watson.
1: Good Lord, it's pelting with rain.
3: Yeah, let's make a dash for it.
4: There.
3: Friend?
4: Give the password.
3: St. Crispin.
4: Pass, friends, and show your papers.
1: How did you know the password, Holmes?
3: I was given it before we left Paris, old chap.
5: Oh, Sherlock Holmes and Dr. Watson, isn't it?
3: Yes, Captain.
5: I'm Captain Maxwell, General Morris's aide-de-camp. He asked me to escort you up to his headquarters. By the way, weren't Maitland Morris and his wife in the car with you?
3: Yes, they're just behind us.
5: Oh, splendid. I'm afraid I'll have to ask to see your papers.
1: Yes, of course. Here's my permit, Captain Maxwell.
5: Thank you. I know you both, of course, but we can't afford to take any chances when they're this close to the enemy lines. Let's see. Oh, yes, that's fine, Doctor. Everything's in order.
1: All right.
5: Yours, please, Mr. Holmes.
3: Here you are.
5: Thanks.
4: Oh, who goes there?
6: Friend.
3: There's the rescue party now.
5: Oh, good.
6: Christopher.
5: This is quite in order, Mr. Holmes.
4: Show your papers.
6: Oh, there you are, Captain Maxwell.
5: Oh, hello, sir. Hello, Mrs. Morris.
7: How are you, Captain Maxwell?
5: Well, you both met Mr. Sherlock Holmes and Dr. Watson, I suppose?
6: Well, no, we haven't, even though we drove up in the same car. Natural reserve of us Britishers, I suppose. How are you, Mr. Holmes?
3: How do you do, sir?
6: I know your brother Mycroft very well. How are you, Doctor?
1: I'm glad to meet you, Mr. Morris. I saw you a couple of times in the theatre last year and enjoyed your performances very much.
6: Well, thank you, sir. Well, then you must know my wife, my leading lady.
7: How do you do, gentlemen?
1: How do you do, Mr. Morris?
5: Can I see your papers, Mr. Morris? Just a matter of form. You understand.
6: Oh, yes, of course, of course.
1: Mrs. Morris, I presume you and your husband are going to give a performance tonight for the men going up the front line.
7: Yes, Doctor. We're very flattered. They've asked us to do some Shakespearean things.
1: Oh, yes.
7: Although I should have thought something a little lighter would have been more appropriate. The General, he's Maitland's brother, you know. seem to think differently.
6: Well, my dear, show Captain Maxwell your papers. Then we can all go along and see my brother Stanley.
7: Very well, Maitland.
3: Mr. Morris, I shall look forward to hearing your reading of Shakespeare's St. Crispin's speech from Henry V tonight.
6: Well, bless my soul, Holmes. How did you know I was planning to do it?
3: Well, the setting is so perfect and the time so appropriate, I can't conceive an English actor who could resist the temptation.
6: Oh.
3: I noticed that your brother appreciated the fact in naming today's password.
6: Yes, it's amazingly appropriate. You know, it's almost 500 years ago to the day that the Battle of Agincourt took place.
1: Well, let's hope that the results of the forthcoming battle will be equally successful for England.
6: Yes, indeed. Oh, by the way, Holmes, this will probably seem rather silly to you, but I'm an inveterate autograph collector, and I have my book here with me. I wonder if you'd mind signing
3: it. I'd be very glad to, Mr. Morris. Give me a pen, will you, Watson?
1: Here you are, Holmes.
6: You'll find yourself among quite distinguished company in that book, sir.
3: So I see. Adelina Patti, Crown Prince of Norway. Hello. Field Marshal von Tauchnitz.
6: Oh, yes. He was one of my admirers when I played in Munich before the war. I suppose now that our countries are fighting, I should tear that page out. Do you know, I cannot help but feel that art and the appreciation of art are independent of national hatred.
3: Quite so, sir. I myself still have a medal presented to me by the University of Leipzig for some trifling services. There you are, Mr. Morris.
6: Oh, thank you very much, Mr. Holmes. A notable addition to my collection.
1: I shall be very glad to sign your book for you, Mr. Morris, if you'd like me to.
6: That's very kind of you, Doctor. Oh, Captain Maxwell, if our permits are all in order, don't you think we should be moving along?
5: Just what I was going to suggest myself. I'll take you all straight, though, to General Morris's headquarters.

0: General Morris, may I introduce Mr. Sherlock Holmes and Dr. Watson?
1: How do you do, sir?
2: How are you, General?
1: How do you do? Know a lot about you. Long way from Baker Street, isn't it?
3: Yes, indeed, sir.
1: Where's that brother of mine? Ah, there you are, Maitland. Cynthia, how nice to see you both.
4: Oh, it's good to see you again, Stanley.
5: Hello there, Stanley.
1: The men will be glad you arrived. They're looking forward to your show tonight.
5: We're very flattered that they want to hear us do some Shakespeare.
1: Oh, rubbish, old boy. With you and Cynthia up there on the platform, you could read the telephone book and they'd love you.
5: Oh, very kind.
1: By the way, you'll find the stage very primitive, just a few trestles and a large tent and a curtain made of army blankets. And your dressing room will be even worse.
4: Oh, don't worry about our comfort, Stanley. As long as we cheer the boys up, that's the important thing.
5: Yes, of course. By the way, what program do you have mapped out for us?
1: Well, I thought we'd have two shows. The tent's not large enough to hold everybody at once. We have to keep up an alert all the time. Mm-hmm. Think you can manage two separate shows?
5: Oh, of course I can, Stanley. I may look old, but I don't feel it.
1: You don't even look it, you scoundrel.
5: Thank you. Perhaps we can take a look at the stage and equipment, eh?
1: Oh, certainly. Captain Maxwell, take them over to the tent and show them what the facilities are, will you?
0: Right, sir. Will you follow me?
5: Oh, yes, of course. See you later, Stanley. Come along, my dear.
4: All right.
1: I'm glad you're here, Holmes. I'm sure I can speak quite freely in front of Dr. Watson.
3: Oh, yes, with perfect freedom, sir. He's my colleague. He's an old army man himself.
1: Really? What regiment, Doctor?
2: 5th Northumberland Fusiliers, sir. Later attached to the Berkshires in Afghanistan and wounded in the Battle of Mainland.
1: Really? Then I'm sure I can speak freely in front of Holmes, you know why you're up here so near the front line, don't you?
3: I have a very shrewd suspicion, sir.
1: Yeah, I thought you had. That's why I asked for you to be sent here.
3: You asked for me to be sent here, General? Yes, I think I understand.
2: Well, I wish I did.
1: You will, Doctor, in due time. In the meanwhile, gentlemen, I'll have an orderly show you to your quarters.
3: Thank you, sir.
1: And, Holmes, take a look around, will you? And keep your ears open. We're comparatively a little distance from the German front lines, and yet there's a very puzzling silence just now.
2: Yes, I noticed that, sir. Half an hour ago, on our way up, there was quite a lot of shilling.
1: Exactly. It's unnatural and rather frightening at a time like this. You see, we're attacking at dawn. The enemy might be trying to infiltrate spies, and the whole success of this battle depends on a surprise attack.
3: I quite understand, sir. Come on, Watson.

0: Holmes, Holmes. The first performance starts in a few minutes, you know. They're all there waiting. Why are we tramping about out here in the mud, in the rain?
1: I thought a pipe or two in the open air would clear our brains.
0: Yes, a pipe in the open air is one thing, but a pipe in a downpour of rain is another.
1: Is it raining? Oh, didn't even notice it. I was listening to the silence.
0: What do you mean?
1: Thousands upon thousands of Germans. Armed Germans. Full of a blind, fanatical hatred and desire to kill. Are crouched in trenches only a mile or two from here. Surrounding us are an equal number of English boys, also armed. And with the will, if not the desire, to fight. Because they know their cause is the cause of freedom and justice. All these thousands poised, ready to pounce on each other and fight to the death. And yet, beyond that patter of rain, there isn't a sound to break the stillness of a September evening. Strange world we live in, old chap.
0: You're being unusually rhetorical, Holmes.
1: Yes, I am, aren't I? Let's be a little more practical, shall we? I wonder what is wrong with the actors tonight.
0: Why do you ask that?
1: Well, a little while ago, I noticed Mrs. Morris in a great state of excitement, going towards the farmhouse where the general is. Then she went back to her own quarters, and now she seems to be headed in our direction. Is there anything wrong, Mrs. Morris?
2: It's Maitland.
0: What's wrong with her, madam?
2: She's disappeared.
1: Disappeared? What's happened?
2: We were in the tent together, making up for our performance. When an orderly came in with a message. Maitland said it was from his brother. Slipped on a raincoat and went out, saying he'd be back in a few moments. I waited and waited, and after a while I got worried and I went over to see the general myself. He said that he'd sent no message, and that he hadn't seen any sign of Maitland.
0: Good Lord, what can have happened to him?
2: I don't know, Doctor, but I'm frightened. What shall I do, Mr. Holmes?
1: You're a brave woman, Mrs. Morris.
2: Brave? I don't know, Mr. Holmes. Why?
1: Because the show must go on. I shall take your husband's place.
0: But Holmes, something's happened to Maitland Morris. He's in danger.
1: Watson, true. But 1,000 men inside that tent are in mortal danger, too. Tomorrow morning, many of them may be corpses on the fields of Flanders. But tonight, they've been promised a show.
0: You think that you can do it, Holmes?
1: Oh, I think I can, with the help of Mrs. Morris.
2: I can't do it, Mr. Holmes.
1: You can, Mrs. Morris, and you will. If only to uphold that great tradition of the theater, that the show must go on.
3: We'll hear the rest of Dr. Watson's story in just a few seconds. Time I'd like to take to tell you that if you've got a butcher who has meat, and you've got the points to get that meat, don't forget to bring home a bottle of Petri California Burgundy. Tell you why. That Petri Burgundy is a rich red mealtime wine that's wonderful with any meat or meat dish. That's a fact. Petri Burgundy can make a banquet out of a hamburger. And boy, Petri Burgundy and old-fashioned Irish stew are bosom companions. Just get yourself some Petri Burgundy and share it with your family. Petri Burgundy is the best friend a good meal ever had.

0: And now, back to tonight's new Sherlock Holmes adventure. It is just before the Battle of the Marne in the First World War, and Sherlock Holmes and Dr. Watson are at headquarters a few miles behind the frontline trenches. A famous Shakespearean actor who was to give a performance for the troops has mysteriously disappeared, and the great detective has taken his place at the last minute. As we rejoin our story, Sherlock Holmes, alone on the improvised stage, is delivering a Shakespearean speech before a spellbound audience.
1: This happy breed of men, this little world, this precious stone set in a silver sea, which serves it in the office of a wall or as a moat defensive to a house against the envy of less happier lands, this blessed plot, this earth, this realm, this England.
2: Holmes, that shot, are you all right?
1: Yes, old chap. Fortunately, I started to leave the stage as the shot was fired. The bullet just missed me. I heard it splinter some wood nearby.
2: But who on earth would want to shoot you?
1: That's what we've got to find out, though I think it more likely that the shot was intended for me. It was not intended for me, but for Maitland Morris, the man for whom I'm substituting.
2: Well, even so, who'd want to shoot him?
1: Oh, don't ask me so many questions, old fellow. Let's see what clues we can find. Now, the shot was fired from outside the tent from behind me. Yes, look there. See the hole in the tent there?
2: By Jove, yes. The footlights would outline your shadow on the back of the tent. Whoever it must have fired at your silhouette.
1: The question is, where did the bullet embed itself? Aha! Look here, Watson. You got a penknife?
2: Wait a minute. Here, Holmes.
1: This shouldn't be hard to extract. Look at this splintered tent pole. Wait a minute. There we are. Excellent. Very interesting.
2: Well, what's so interesting about it? Just a revolver bullet, isn't it?
1: No, it isn't, Watson.
2: What?
1: It's fired from just a revolver bullet. This bullet was fired from a German Luger pistol.
2: A German pistol? There must have been a spy here behind our lines.
1: That's a reasonable enough assumption. Yes, we may be sure that no English soldier would carry such a weapon and face inspection. Come on, I want to talk to Mrs. Morris. Mrs. Morris, I want you to be very frank with me.
3: But of course, Mr. Holmes.
1: You know why your husband's missing, don't you?
3: No, I don't. Have you found out anything?
1: Come, madam. Why keep up this pretense any longer? I know that your husband is a spy, or at least a great sympathizer with the German cause.
2: The general's brother a spy? Good Lord.
3: How dare you say that?
1: Because it's true. Foreign Office have been suspicious of his sympathies for some time. His own brother knew it. That's why he asked to have me sent up here to keep an eye on him during his visit.
3: It is true. Why should I keep up the pretense any longer? You see, Maitland was a disciple of Stuart Houston Chamberlain.
2: Oh, who was this Stuart Houston Chamberlain?
1: An Englishman who married one of Richard Wagner's daughters and became a German citizen and an archenemy of England.
3: I tried to dissuade Maitland. I implored him to consider his British heritage, his brother's name and mine. But Maitland was a strange man. His life was one of frustration and envy.
1: Envy of his brother, I suppose?
3: Yes. When Stanley was knighted, it hurt Maitland terribly. He said it was typical if the English would knight a soldier and yet leave a great artist like himself unrecognized. That in Berlin, they really understood and rewarded the artist.
2: Well, if the authorities knew that, it's amazing they allowed him to come so close to the front lines at a time like this.
3: Oh, it was at the general's request. He wanted to plead with my husband to warn him that his secret was known. And now Maitland's gone over to the German lines. Oh, it's terrible.
2: It's worse than that. It's disastrous. He can give them information. This is the strength of our troops here. He knows the password. He might even know the hour of the attack is planned to start.
1: How did your husband expect to enter the German lines in safety, Mrs. Morris?
3: He speaks fluent German, Mr. Holmes. I fancy the autograph book he was carrying containing the signature of Field Marshal von Tauchnitz was in reality his pass through the German line.
1: You told the general that his brother was gone, of course.
3: I haven't been able to. He moved up to the front line position immediately after the first performance, though I had warned him what I thought Maitland was planning to do. I think he intended to give his performance first, then cross the lines immediately afterwards. But something must have made him change his mind. Perhaps he suspected I'd warned the general. Anyhow, as you know, when I got back to our quarters, he'd gone.
2: Did he leave any note, madam?
3: Yes, he did. Here it is.
1: Thank you. I have gone, my dear. Try and understand and forgive if you can. You wouldn't come with me, and so I'm taking what is left of my heart and my hopes where they belong, among the friends that understand and appreciate me. It is something stronger than love and blood and country that makes me do this. It is something dearer to me than life itself. Dearer to me than life itself.
3: Oh, how could he? How could he? The shame of this will kill poor Stanley. Mr. Holmes, will you break the news to him? I know it's cowardly of me, but I just can't tell him myself.
1: Don't worry, Mrs. Morris. I'll tell him. Dr. Watson and I will ask Captain Maxwell to escort us to the General's frontline headquarters. In the meantime, try and keep calm. We'll tell him.

0: If you will wait in the dugout, Mr. Holmes, I'll tell the general that you're here.
1: Thank you, and be sure to let him know the urgency of the matter.
0: Yes, sir.
2: Holmes, this is a dreadful business.
1: Yes, it is, Watson. Though if my plans work out correctly, I think the success of tomorrow's battle may not be imperiled.
2: What plan?
1: Listen.
2: You know, Holmes, a strange silence from the German line since we came here might be accounted for by the fact that they knew Maitland was making his getaway. They wouldn't want to risk wounding such a valuable spy.
1: Quite possibly.
2: What I still don't understand is who shot at you with a German pistol and why.
1: You're being very dense, old fellow. Surely it's obvious that... Here comes General Morris now.
2: Poor devil. This is going to be a dreadful shock to him.
3: Hello, Holmes. Dr. Watson?
1: General Morris, I'm afraid that I've bad news for you. Your brother has gone over to the German lines.
3: Maitland did go there. I should have put him under an armed guard as soon as he came here, but I thought I could reason with him, appeal to his sense of honor.
1: Instead of which you tried to shoot him, sir, but fortunately for me, you missed. You see, I took his place at the first performance.
2: But that shot was fired from a German pistol.
1: True. That was when I first knew the general had fired the shot.
2: But I still don't see how you could now.
1: Only a high-ranking officer, not subject to inspection, could carry a non-regulation firearm. You're an old army man, you should know that. In any case, you'll observe that the general carries a Luger at his waist.
3: Great heavens, Holmes, I thought I was firing at Maitland. I had no idea that it was you.
2: You intended to kill your own brother, sir?
3: Yes, and I'm sorry I failed. I'd rather see my brother dead than alive and a traitor to his country. But now he's safely in the German lines. Heaven knows what secrets he may be imparting. One thing we can be certain of. Our chance of a surprise attack in the morning is gone.
1: Possibly not, sir.
3: Oh, what do you mean?
1: You see, I took the liberty of altering your brother's credentials quite extensively.
2: How, Holmes?
1: I knew of his German sympathies. Mycroft had given me a great deal of information about him, and so I took it on myself to decide that it was unsafe to allow him so near the enemy lines with his own identification on him.
3: Well, what did you do, Holmes?
1: I took the liberty, sir, of stealing his autograph book, the one containing the magical signature of Field Marshal von Tauchnitz. I have it in my pocket now. I think we shall find within its pages a code concealed in the various autographs, giving valuable information to the enemy.
2: Good Lord.
1: I also switched military permits on him. I felt that in the event that he did go over to the German lines, his welcome might be less cordial if they were under the impression that they'd captured Sherlock Holmes. To make that identification doubly sure, I also slipped in his pocket a slight souvenir of my own.
2: Why, Joe Holmes, you mean that medal that was presented to you by the University of Leipzig?
1: Exactly, old fellow. I no longer wish to own a decoration given me by a country of barbarians, and it seemed a rather neat and effective way of returning it to them.
3: So the Germans will think they've captured Sherlock Holmes?
1: Yes, sir, and unless I'm much mistaken, he'll receive very short shrift at their hands.
2: Yes, they hate you.
1: There's your answer, sir. I'm sorry.
3: Well, don't be sorry, Holmes. It's better that way. Now his secret can die with him.
4: Excuse me, sir.
3: Yes, Maxwell, what is it?
4: Would it be in order for me to return to headquarters now, sir? It's very nearly time for the second performance, and I've still been unable to trace the whereabouts of your brother.
3: Well, my brother will not be acting tonight, I'm afraid. Holmes, I wonder if I might ask you to take his place once again.
1: If you want me to, General.
3: I do. Maitland had planned to do the St. Crispin speech from Henry V. He knew how much I loved him.
1: I realize that, sir. When I was told the password up here...
2: Well, can you remember the speech, Holmes?
1: Oh, I think so. At any rate, I can try.
3: Then do it for me, my dear fellow, will you? For me.
1: I'll be very proud to do it, General. Goodbye and good luck.
3: Thank you, Holmes. Captain Maxwell, take them back to headquarters, will you? The men will be waiting for the performance.

0: And Christian, Christian shall ne'er go by from this day to the ending of the world, but we in it shall be remembered. We few, we happy few, we band of brothers. For he today that sheds his blood with me shall be my brother. Be he ne'er so vile, this day shall gentle his condition. And gentlemen in England now abed shall think themselves accursed they were not here, and hold their manhoods cheap, while any speaks that fought with us upon St. Crispian's Day.
1: Well, Doctor, that was a bit of an exciting adventure you
2: told. No, I can still remember that awful feeling I had when I heard the shot in the tent and realized someone had tried to kill Holmes.
1: He did have a narrow escape, didn't he?
2: Well, Holmes always said there was no such thing as a narrow escape. He said you either escaped or you didn't. If you did, well, why worry? And if you didn't, you couldn't worry, so what?
1: Quite a philosophy. I'd like to discuss it with you further.
2: Over a bottle of wine?
1: How else?
2: What kind of wine?
1: Naturally. You couldn't ask for a more delicious wine than Petri. That's because the Petri family knows how to make good wine. They ought to. They've been making fine wine ever since they started the Petri business way back in the 1800s. And because the business has always been family-owned and operated, well, they've been able to hand on from father to son, all they've ever learned about the art of turning luscious grapes into fragrant, delicious wine. That's why no matter what type Petri wine you buy for any occasion, you can be sure it's good wine because Petri took time to bring you good wine. And now, Dr. Watson, how's about giving us a clue to next week's Sherlock Holmes adventure?
2: Well, next week, Mr. Stratter, I'm going to tell you in a most unusual adventure in which Holmes and I are trapped in an airtight metal chamber, our only companion being a murdered scientist.
1: Well, sounds like a story we don't want to miss, Doctor. See you next week.
2: Yes. Oh, just a second, Mr. Stratter. Before we go, I just want to tell our listeners that tonight we're broadcasting from the stage of the Paramount Theater here in Hollywood on behalf of the 7th Wall-Owned Drive. The ticket of admission to the theater was a war bond. I'm mentioning this to remind you, our friends, that you have an important part to play in making the 7th Wall-Owned a success. Buy more and buy bigger bonds than ever before. They're needed to pay for new super forts, new jet-propelled fighters, newer and bigger weapons to lick Japan. Remember, in spite of the magnificent achievements of our force in the Pacific, the Japanese war has just begun. So let's go all out for the mighty 7th Wall.

Tonight's Sherlock Holmes adventure is written by Dennis Green and Anthony Boucher and is based on an incident in the Sir Arthur Conan Doyle story, The Adventures of the Blanched Soldier. Mr. Rathbone appears through the courtesy of Metro-Goldwyn-Mayer, and Mr. Bruce through the courtesy of Universal Pictures, where they are now starring in the Sherlock Holmes series.

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It is 21 minutes to 2, and hope you enjoyed the serial, which is an odd one from I'd never heard before. It's In Flanders Field, The New Adventures of Sherlock Holmes, with Basil Rathbone and Nigel Bruce playing Sherlock Holmes and Dr. Watson, respectively. As I said before, it started, that was broadcast on the 14th of May back in 1945, when the war was still going. And it was went for a few more months after that too. And interesting, they mentioned about the Japanese contingent of the war, which once battles in Germany were over, we had the Pacific Wars to worry about, didn't we? And that was more of a concern to Australia, of course, than the German conflict. But anyway, hope you enjoy that one. All right, let's continue on with the music. Now, just remember where I got up. All right, let's continue on with the music. Now, just remember where I got up.

There you go. That was from the very prolific Sam Lennon and his orchestra, his famous players and singers. Scrappy Lambert doing the vocals on a Parlophone 78. That's an English Parlophone, looking at the serial number. Recorded in New York around the 10th of May 1928, I think. Move the cursor back over the file. So it's probably, 1928. Before that, Jim Davidson and his orchestra again on the Regal Xenophone label. Recorded in Sydney, June of 1938. That was simply called Marmalade. Before that, Somebody's Thinking of You Tonight. Well, I'm sure someone out there is. Morris Winnick again and his Sweet Music. El Bolli doing the vocals, of course, on a Decca 78 recorded in London, 13th of June 1938. Before that, Glenn Miller and his orchestra with Adios, recorded in New York on the HMV label, 25th of June 1941. And we started off that selection there with Try and See It My Way with Jim Davis and his orchestra. Alan Barr doing the vocals on that Regal Xenophone disc recorded in Sydney in the 11th of December 1934. So a bit of a mixed bag there for you folks. Well, my time is almost at an end. So, yes, do stay tuned for Rock for Seniors, or the equivalent thereof. Bill is away today, it appears, so the lovely Val Hogan will be filling in and keeping you entertained for the next 2 hours. Then that is, of course, after the 2 o'clock edition of the news and the weather. Have a good week, folks. Do all the right things and be nice to one another. Try and keep warm and keep dry too, because as we further descend into the throes of winter, it gets progressively harder and harder to do. But anyway, I will be back again with you next Tuesday at midday, where we will do it all again with different stuff. Okie dokie. Here's a little bit of... El Bolli with Earl Melville and his Hawaiians. Lonely Little Vagabond on the Piccadilly label, recorded in London, 5th of November 1930.

0: This news update is proudly supported by Agnico Eagles Fosterville Goldmine.
1: The Greens will use an 8-week extension of the inquiry into the National Disability Insurance Scheme to push Labor to abandon the plan entirely. The federal government has agreed to extend the inquiry in exchange for the Greens' support on its proposed tax reforms. But Senator Jordan Steele-John says the party remains steadfast in its opposition to the proposed cuts to the NDIS.
2: This additional inquiry will grant more time for disabled people and our families to continue to have our voices heard. We will be voting against this bill. It is a piece of legislation which seeks to raise money from those in our community that are struggling the most.
1: The Federal Health Minister, Mark Butler, says the government remains convinced it has the right package for the NDIS and its participants.
3: This is another opportunity for us to provide ongoing reassurances about our intentions around this package and the degree to which this is an important reform to secure the long-term future of this important social program.
1: The final report is now expected on the 14th of August. Peak body Parkinson's Australia has criticised the approval of a herbicide potentially linked to Parkinson's disease. Laura Devoy has more.
4: Paraquat is a chemical used to control weeds and grass but is banned in dozens of countries and has been under review in Australia since 1997. The Australian Pesticides and Veterinary Medicines Authority today announced Paraquat remains available for use, albeit with significant restrictions. Parkinson's Australia has led the campaign for the chemical to be banned. It says large-scale studies have identified an association between Paraquat and the incidence of Parkinson's. But the regulator disagrees, saying it's found no links. The National Farmers Federation says it will take some time to consider the new advice.
1: Motorists in New South Wales will be offered a $100 rebate on car registration, with the state government also promising caps on opal fares and a reduction in the weekly toll cap. Treasurer Daniel Mookie handed down the state budget today, which contained a $2.3 billion deficit. Other major funding packages include an additional $181 million for domestic violence prevention and $6.4 billion to electrify the state's bus fleet and encourage local manufacturing. First Nations women who are exploring business and economic opportunities will soon benefit from a series of workshops being delivered across Australia. The Financial Foundations for Business program was developed by First Nations Economics in partnership with Indigenous Business Australia. It is designed to strengthen confidence in business financial basics and explores balancing business ambition with cultural obligations. FNE spokeswoman Elaine Jolliffe told National Radio News the program is designed to be inclusive of all cultural groups.
5: What we're dealing with is systems that aren't designed for First Nations people. So it's pretty much taking the mainstream system and tailoring it so it's understandable for our Aboriginal and Torres Strait Islander sisters.
1: Turning to sport, in its first World Cup in 28 years, Norway has secured a spot in the knockout stage. The country defeated Senegal 3-2 this morning and is second in Group 1 with one match left to play. France is on top after a 3-0 win over Iraq, in which Kylian Mbappe scored a double. Lionel Messi scored two goals to become the all-time World Cup goal scorer as Argentina defeated Austria 2-0.
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9: Okay, so where are we? Let's just have a look. We're currently sitting on 10.6 degrees. That's according to our Phoenix FM weather station. We're heading for a top of 13. Well, it feels like a 2. So for tomorrow, we're looking at 3 overnight and a top of 15 and cloudy. And then for Thursday, partly cloudy with 6 overnight and a top of 14. And Friday, partly cloudy, again, four overnight and a top of 15. I'm all confused. I'm sitting here and I'm not really sure what I'm doing at the moment. So I'm getting all organised. But I will say a big thank you to Darren Wright for his show as usual. Darren always does a good show. We don't have any dramas there. And, and just a big thank you to Darren and thank him also for the plug that he gave me, because I'm Val Hogan filling in for Bill Whitbread, and just letting you know that I will be doing quite a few fill-ins in the next couple of weeks. I've got the 3rd of July and the 17th of July I'm going to be here, so I'm not doing too bad for someone who retired. So, but you got to keep your hand in somewhere, don't you? So no worries. Anyway, I'm filling in for Bill, and I don't expect to do what Bill does, but I'm just going to be playing you lots of good music. I'll try not to talk too much and just let the music do it for me. And we'll start off with Glen Campbell and Galveston. Here we go.

Okay, there you go. And of course, we started off with Glen Campbell and Galveston. And of course, that was Alabama and Feels So Right. It's 11 minutes past two, and you're on Phoenix FM 106.7 on your radio dial. And just a reminder that I'm Val Hogan, filling in for Bill Whitbread. And hope everything's all right with Bill. And I'll also be filling in a week or so, I think the 3rd of July, for Noel Paik. And Noel's wife is apparently not well, and Noel's taking some time out to look after her. So we hope that everything's all right with Noel and his wife. We wish them all the best. So just like, you know, things happen. I have to share this. You know how sometimes you just accidentally do things, and I haven't been on air since this happened, but my sister managed to kick her toe, and the toenail's a little bit long. And of course, being a toenail that's a little bit long, it got in the way. And so instead of kicking the toe accidentally, she almost kicked her toenail off. So I've been doctoring this toenail and this toe for the past week. And it's, you know, doesn't it make you shudder? When she done it, I went to bed that night and I couldn't. Every time I closed my eyes, I felt that toenail ripping off, and it's just sort of hanging by one side and a little bit of a thread there, so we're keeping our eye on it. But I thought, try to imagine how painful that must be. And I said to her, keep your toenails a bit shorter, and that way if you happen to kick your toe, you're only going to kick your toe, your nail's going to stay put. So I just thought I'd share that with you, because I've been shuddering for the last week, and I think it's only fair that I share it. So see where we go with that. Let's keep the music going. Chris Christopherson and Sunday Morning Coming Down.

hurt. And the beer I had for breakfast wasn't bad, so I had one more for dessert.

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3: On Saturday the 27th of June from 3:30 p.m, the Bendigo Sri Lankan community will hold their second annual Sri Lankan traditional free food event. 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
4: Okay, there you go. And of course, that's our sponsors, and a big thank you to our sponsors. And as I always say, I hope we can do as much for them as they do for us. And, you know, it's not easy being in business these days. It'd be really, really hard. I mean, it's not easy these days, even living at home and trying to, you know, feed the family and what have you. So things are getting very tough, but it's, you know, in business, you really do need to have something really good, don't you, that will draw people. And I don't know, we were only talking the other day about the mall and how all the shops are closing down. And I don't know, I mean, I thought when they built the new council building that this was going to bring the CBD alive and that, you know, the mall was going to be flourishing and all the rest of it, and all it seems to have done is just closed more and more and more shops down. So I don't know where we're heading, but I tell you what, if you haven't been out to Kangaroo Flat to the Homemaker Centre there, boy, are they going ahead out there. That's where Officeworks moved out to there, and it's just, well, where it was all car park, now it's all buildings, and I haven't been out there for a while. I had to go out to Officeworks about a fortnight or a week or more ago, and I was amazed to see just what they've done out there. And it's just going, Lincraft have gone, and I think they're putting another furniture place in there. So if you're needing furniture, you'd just go to the furniture, the centre out there, and you can't go wrong. So just incredible how it's all going ahead. But of course, that's taking more away from the CBD. So, and I think most people seem to be, their attitude seems to be that why go into the CBD and pay for parking when you can go to supermarkets and whatever and park free. And that seems to be a big thing. I think all councils need to look at that. I mean, I know you've got to get money in, so, but there's, you know, life's pretty tough at the moment, so, and I don't think it's going to get much better, so we need to change things. However, Let's keep the music going. It's not my place to solve the world's problems. It's my place to make sure that you're out there hearing good music and enjoying music. Whether it's your... I can't always play requests anymore, but I can do the best I can. So if you do have them, if I've got it, I'll play it just the same. You know, that SMS number, 0477 51358. But let's go with Neil Diamond and the Boat That I Row. And I'm going to follow it up with, have you ever heard Tina Turner going country? I've got an album here with Tina Goes Country, and I'll play a couple from that. So we'll go with Neil Diamond and the Boat That I Row, and follow it up with one of Tina Turner's Gone Country. Here we go.

0: There you go, Brenda Lee. We don't hear her very often, but my whole world is falling down. It's 2:30, you're on Phoenix, no, it's 2:31, and you're on Phoenix FM 106.7 on your radio dial, and I'm Val Hogan filling in for Bill Whitbread. We're going to have another word from our sponsors, and then I'll be back with some more music. Here we go.
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0: Okay, there you go. And I repeat, I hope that we can do as much for them as they do for us. We enjoy our sponsors and, well, without them, we wouldn't be here. So a big thank you to our sponsors. And just letting you know what's happening when I finish at 4 o'clock, because I'm Val Hogan, filling in for Bill Whitbread. And I'll be finishing at 4, and then at 4 o'clock we've got Jack and Crack with Dave Gibbs. Following that is Koori Shoutout. Today in Koori Shoutout, the studio guests this evening will be, around about 6:20, will be Bill Dower and Bettina Spysouth, and they're from the Bendigo NAIDOC Executive Committee, get it together, Belle. And I'll be talking about the amazing program that has been put together to celebrate NAIDOC Week in 2026. So the program also includes Koori Shoutout, News Bulletin and lots of great First Nations music, and it's all by Jill, okay? Following that is Heretic Frequency with Aaron, then the Cosmic Basement with Andy Burke, and then the Phoenix Phantom will kick in and go through till about 7 o'clock in the morning, when it'll be Brett Addy and Keith McQueen with The Fat. So it's all happening here on Phoenix FM. And at the moment it's 2:34, and I repeat, I'm Val Hogan, filling in for Bill Whitbread. And we're going to keep the music on. We can't have a Rock for Seniors without Elvis Presley. You've got to have something of Elvis Presley, so I've got one. We don't hear it very often. It's called I Got Stung, and it's Elvis. Here we go.
3: Glenn sakes alive, I never thought this could happen to me. Yeah.

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1: That's right, that's Troy Cassadaly, and he's telling you that you're listening to Phoenix FM, and I'm Bel Hogan with you through until 4 o'clock. And then, of course, we've got Dave Gibbs coming in with his Jack and Crack. So there you go. It's all happening here on Phoenix FM. So we've just been listening to Dolly Parton, and Here You Come Again, and, of course, Elvis, I Got Stung. And I'm going to play another one of Elvis. I haven't heard this one for so long. I think we might throw it in now. It's called I Feel So Bad, Elvis Presley. And here we go.

I don't know, correct me if I'm wrong, but I got a sneaky feeling that Little Richard sung that, and I've never heard Elvis sing it, actually, and it's on an album. There's 30 songs on this particular album of Elvis, and that was one of them. And I can't say that I've heard him sing it before. I'm really positive that it was Little Richard that sung it, but anyway, it doesn't matter. We're all right. We can play whatever we like, and I'm doing it. It's my show. I'm allowed to do what I like. Well, it's really Bill's show, and I'm sure that everybody's quite happy to just listen to music from me. So, and if you're not, just let me know. You only got to send me an SMS and say, "Hey, Bill, cool it," and I'll cool it. So no problem. But don't forget that SMS number is 0477 513 58. And at the moment it's 2:43, so it's not long. We've got the 3 o'clock news happening, and then another hour and I'll be gone again. But just letting you know that I will be here filling in for Noel Paik on the 3rd of July. That's between 10 and 12 on the Friday morning. So when you listen to Andy, when he's finished, it'll be me. And also on the 17th, I'll actually be filling in for Andy. So just keep those dates so that you know where I'm at. So keep in touch. I like to know that you're out there keeping in touch. And 2:44, we'll keep the music going. I think we might go back with another one from Tina Turner. I like that album of it's called Soul Deep from Tina Turner. It's an album where she goes country, and this one is It Sure Ain't Me. Just have a listen. The words are good too. So Tina Turner, here we go.

Not too sure about that one. I like Tina Turner, but I'm not too sure about that one. And I don't know whether it's my headphones or whether it's the actual CD, but it didn't sound real good to me either. So I'll give that one a miss from here on in. It's 2:48 and the news will be coming up at 3 o'clock. And then I'll remind you again that I am Val Hogan, filling in for Bill Whitbread. And I know Bill will be back next week, so we'll be back to normal again. So let's just keep it going. We've got to change the pace a little bit too. Might have Leo Sayer and Orchard Road. Have a listen to this beautiful song.

Okay, there you go. We heard from Leo Sayer with Orchard Road and Roy O with Running Scared. Now we've got 5 minutes to the news. So taking us up to the news, we've got air supply and even the nights are better, and some Anya up to the news.

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1: Hello, I'm Lewis Donaldson. Parkinson's Australia has warned the national regulators' call to allow the continued use of a herbicide linked to Parkinson's will have catastrophic health consequences. Paraquat, a chemical used by farmers to control weeds, has today been imposed with stronger restrictions on its use, including PPE requirements and lower application rates. Parkinson's Australia CEO Olivia Nassaris told National Radio News, "It's disappointing Australia permits the herbicide, despite its ban in more than 70 countries."
2: The APVMA believes that there's no convincing causal evidence. However, these other countries believe that that was sufficient. You can't hold a trial, a research trial, where you give healthy subjects Parkinson's in order to study the effects of paraquat. That just can't happen. And so we believe that the precautionary principle applies in this instance. If it's toxic, it's toxic, and it needs to be banned.
1: The Coalition says an extension of the NDIS inquiry won't justify passing the government's proposed tax reforms. The federal government today agreed to an 8-week extension of the inquiry into the National Disability Insurance Scheme in exchange for the Greens' support of its tax reforms. The Greens say they will not support the cuts, but the extension will allow for more voices to be heard. Shadow Treasurer Tim Wilson says it's a dodgy deal.
3: No one believes that a simple extension of inquiry is going to be the justification for one of the biggest assaults on the hip pockets of Australians in history. No one believes that the limit of what this government is trying to achieve with the support of the Greens is limited solely to an extension to a parliamentary inquiry.
1: Speaking in Question Time, Prime Minister Anthony Albanese said the government needs to work with other parties in order to pass legislation in the Senate.
4: Order. And we, of course, have a majority in the House of Representatives.
5: Order. Members on my left, the member
4: but
5: Bowman.
4: In the Senate, we don't have a majority. And therefore, we have to engage constructively.
1: Allegations of bullying and culturally unsafe practices in the office of the Northern Territory's opposition leader are being investigated. Selena Yubo says she and her staff work in a highly charged political environment that is unique and unlike most workplaces. She says ensuring appropriate processes were followed, supporting the well-being of those involved, and identifying improvements to strengthen workplace culture were her priorities. More hardware, software and researchers are being deployed along Australia's east coast to track a growing whale migration season. Marine experts are installing underwater microphones off the Queensland coast this week. They say the technology is finding whale species in unexpected places. It's an expansion of a whale tracking project launched in 2024, which uses sound recordings to track the animals rather than visual sightings. A rare $1 million reward has been announced for information that leads to the arrest and conviction of those responsible for the alleged murder of a mother and son in Western Australia. 69-year-old Erica Coyne and 50-year-old Lloyd Mitchell died in Albany in February. It's the first time in a decade a $1 million reward has been announced for a homicide case in WA. Turning to sport, the Sydney Swans will be boosted by the return of Errol Goulden and Tom McCartan when they take on Brisbane on Thursday. Goulden has been sidelined since he dislocated his shoulder in round one, McCartan since he suffered a concussion in round 13. The Lions are set to welcome back Ryan Lester, who hasn't played since round 10 due to a calf injury.
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8: Okay, well, according to our Phoenix FM weather station, we're sitting on 10.8 degrees at the moment and heading for that top of 13. I don't think we're going to get there somehow. For tomorrow, the 24th of June already, we're looking at 3 overnight and a top of 15. It will be cloudy. They're not predicting any rain. Again, no rain for Thursday with partly cloudy, temperature-wise 6 to 14. And Friday, partly cloudy again with 4 overnight and a top of 15. Now, looking ahead, just, we can't tell. We can't tell what's going to happen, two or three days down. We can see clouds coming and what have you, but, They tell us we're going to get rain, but we don't get it. But they are predicting a shower too for Sunday and then showers for Monday. So we'll just have to wait and see what happens, see whether it happens at all. So meanwhile, it's 5 minutes past three. 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And we're going to start off this bracket. We've got, what have we got here? We've got Chris DeBerg and Shine On, and we'll follow it up with Gene McDaniels and If I Was a Tower of Strength. Here we go with Chris DeBerg, Shine On.

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4: Okay, there you go. And once again, thank you to our sponsors. Now, we were listening to Christa Berg and Shine On. Following that was Jean McDaniels with A Tower of Strength. And then we heard from the Proclaimers and I'm On My Way. And Rian and Robin, it's lovely to know that you're out there listening. Now, I did have another call, but unfortunately, now, with headphones on and with the way the studio is set up, I don't hear a phone. I can only see it if it's ringing. So, and if I'm not facing it, if my back's to it, well then I can't know that the phone's ringing. So, whoever was ringing before, I'm still here and I'm keeping my eye on the phone now. So, if you'd like to ring back, I will pick it up and answer it. So. We're going to keep the music going. We've got Alan Jackson and Summertime Blues. Here we go.

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0: On Saturday the 27th of June from 3:30 p.m., the Bendigo Sri Lankan community will hold their second annual Sri Lankan traditional free food event. 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
1: That sounds like a really interesting evening. Now, we've been listening to Tina. We had a little double play of Tina Turner. And, after Alan Jackson with the Summertime Blues and Proclaimers, I'm on my way, they were singing away too. We had Simply the Best and Nutbush City Limits. And I thought, no, that other CD that I had was, I thought there was something not quite right there. So we come back to the DJ, good old DJ. It's 3:30 and you're on Phoenix FM. And just a reminder that at 4 o'clock I'll be leaving, and we've got Dave Gibbs coming in with Jack and Crack. And following that will be the Koori shout-out with Jill. But I had a feeling that Dave went back to England for a little bit, the UK. I don't know. But anyway, he's supposed to be on here this afternoon, so obviously he's not gone anywhere. He's still here, so we'll just wait and see. But meanwhile, we'll just keep the music going. And what have we got here? Well, look, I haven't played this one yet. Let's go with the Proclaimers and 500 Miles. Here we go.

0: There you go, Proclaimers and 500 Miles. Now, Mick, I didn't know that you'd be listening. I thought if you were, I'd just say hello, and that was my way of saying hello, and I'm glad that you actually heard it. I wasn't sure whether you'd be out there listening or not, but it's all good. Okay, it's 3:34, and, well, Dave's here. He's just walked in, so he'll be here for his show at 4 o'clock. And just a reminder that I will be back with you on, well, actually, yeah, next Friday. Not this one coming, the following Friday, the 3rd of July, after Andy. And Dave's here, and he's just given me a little... He must have heard me say I thought he was going back to the UK, but anyway, he's just said hello. So it's all good. It's all happening here at Phoenix FM, and of course I'm here, and everything's all so, I don't know, down to earth when I'm here. Everybody just, I don't know, they just seem to, there's no airs and graces or anything like that. It's just like everybody's just family here at Phoenix FM, and it's good. It's how it should be. It's how it should be. But as I was saying, on not this Friday coming, which will be the 26th, but the following Friday, I'll be following Andy when Andy's on at till 10 o'clock, and then I'll be in filling in for Noel. And then I've got to work for Andy on the 17th. So it's all happening. I'm not going too far. I'm still here. I'm always around, so not too far away. And it's, 3:36. We'll have a word from our sponsors, and then I'm going to change the pace a little bit. I want to go with Rita McNeil and Working Man. So we'll have that one after this. Here we go.
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Okay, there you go. Engelbert Humperdinck. We don't hear of Engelbert Humperdinck very often, but that's him with Release Me. And that's a strange song, isn't it? Because he's calling her my darling, but he loves someone else. And, you know, he's pretty fickle, really, isn't he?

because he's got a love and he's calling her darling, but he's found someone else to love. So he said, oh, well, leave it alone, Val. Before that, we heard Rita McNeil and Working Man. It's already 3:47 and, of course, you're on Phoenix FM. We're going to go with Jimmy Rogers and Kisses Sweeter Than Wine. We'll follow it up with, let me see, maybe Bob Seger and Still the One, and then I'll be back.

Okay, there you go. And of course, that's Bob Seger and Still the Same. So that's about it for me. Now, do stay tuned for Dave Gibbs with his show, and I know you'll enjoy it. And and he's back. He's been and come back. I thought he was going, and, you know, that's me, typical. Still behind the eight ball. But, you know, at least I have some idea of what's going on. So it's all good. But, yes, it's well about 6.5 minutes to the news. So we're going to go out with Fleetwood Mac and Rhiannon and follow it up with the Human Nature and Stop in the Name of Love. And then, of course, there'll be a little bit of Anya up to the news. So until the 3rd of July, that should be interesting because that would have been my mum's birthday. So the 3rd of July at 10 o'clock, I'll be back. And until then, as usual, stay warm, stay dry, stay cool, whatever. Above all, stay safe, and I'll catch you. I'm looking at the time, and I'm thinking maybe we'll give one of these songs a miss. We might go with Fleetwood Mac and then go straight to Anya. Okay. And, look, just stay safe until – stay safe permanently. Take care. Bye now.

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2: Good afternoon, I'm Laura Devoy. The Prime Minister has labelled One Nation's call for Australia to be a monoculture nonsense. Pauline Hanson has been widely criticised for her comments at the National Press Club last week, where she said Australians should fit under one cultural umbrella. She defended her call on television this morning. Speaking in Parliament this afternoon, Anthony Albanese said Australia has never been monocultural.
3: We have different people.
4: Member for Lingiari.
3: Different faiths, different ethnicities, different backgrounds are what make up Australia, and it must be said, have
4: Order.
3: Made up Australia
4: Manager.
3: Forever. This is a pining for a time that has never existed in this country.
2: Delegates of the Police Association of South Australia have supported a motion of no confidence in South Australia's Police Commissioner Grant Stevens and Deputy Commissioner Linda Williams. It's the first time such a motion has passed in SA. The association's president, Wade Burns, says it's up to the state government to take the next steps.
5: It is a matter for government and the Commissioner and the Deputy Commissioner in relation to their employment as leaders of South Australia Police. What we have seen, though, Victoria being an example, is the person who was previously a police commissioner there is no longer in that position. Victoria Police face about 1,500 vacancies. We don't want that to occur here.
2: 10 Australians claim the federal government is failing to protect them from climate extremes in a landmark human rights case lodged with the United Nations Human Rights Committee. The claimants say Australia is in breach of a prominent human rights treaty by continuing to expand coal and gas exports. The Queensland Government has announced a $119 billion building program for infrastructure ahead of the Brisbane 2032 Olympic and Paralympic Games. Treasurer David Janetsky's second budget contained a near $9 billion deficit. The main cost of living measure was a $50 increase to the back to school boost. There's also $100 million in extra funding for social and community housing and an additional 2,600 hospital beds. A new financial foundations program aims to create a safe space for First Nations women exploring business opportunities. The program, delivered by First Nations Economics in partnership with Indigenous Business Australia, will help participants separate personal and business finances and navigate institutions and systems. Workshops will be trialled across Australia, with the first to be held in Townsville next month. Spokeswoman Elaine Jolliffe told National Radio News it'll help to teach First Nations women new skills.
6: We're looking at Aboriginal and Torres Strait Islander women, but, you know, they don't need to have any specific skills in business. They just, you know, if they've got an idea, we want them to come along and join us. If they're, you know, starting a business, come along and join us.
2: Turning to sport, Norway and France have secured spots in the knockout stage of the FIFA World Cup with one match still to play. Lewis Donaldson has the latest.
7: Competing in its first World Cup in 28 years, Norway defeated Senegal 3-2 this morning to ensure a top two finish in Group I. It's currently second, but on equal points with France, who beat Iraq 3-0. Kylian Mbappe scored a double. Norway and France will play each other in their final group match on Saturday. Meantime, Lionel Messi scored two goals to become the all-time World Cup goal scorer as Argentina defeated Austria 2-0 and Algeria beat Jordan 2-1.
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9: Good afternoon. It's just gone 4 minutes past four, and let's have a little look at the weather. The Williams Towing Weather Station tells us it's 11.2 degrees out there on Reservoir Road, a little bit chilly this afternoon here in Bendigo, but the forecast for the rest of the week. Tomorrow, we've got a cloudy day, an overnight low of 4 degrees, and an afternoon high of 15. No rain. In fact, we've got no rain until the end of the weekend, by the looks of it. Thursday, partly cloudy and a top of 14. Friday, partly cloudy and a top of 15. Saturday, mostly sunny and a top of 15. And Sunday, a shower or two and maybe up to a mil and a afternoon high of 14 degrees.
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0: Yes, he's back. The British Bulldog is back. Yes. Welcome to another 2 hour diversion taken in the very best of British and Irish music, aka Jack and the Crack. Oh, it's so good to be back. And I'd like to say thank you so much to Patrice and Kaz for keeping my seat very warm over the last 4 weeks. I really do appreciate it. So thank you, ladies. Right. Should we get on with today's show? And yes, what you just heard. We started with a late 80s classic from Rochford, Andrew Rochford, to be precise, born in 1965 in London. 12 studio albums. And did you know, since 2010, he's been a member of Mike and the Mechanics. He also received an MBE in 2019. And that track, Cuddly Toy, it was released twice as a single. In 1988, it reached the giddy heights of number 61 in the UK charts. Released a year later in 1989, it reached number 4. Go figure. Right, we got plenty of new stuff today alongside some old classics, of course. And next up, I'm going to talk about Run Remedy. Musical project of Robin Coob. US-born, but she's been based in Manchester for quite some time now, so you know what? She counts. She counts for the Jack and the Crack, in my opinion. She's an ex-evangelical violin nerd turned alt-indie sad girl. Those are her words. One studio album, 2025 Extian Skate Night, and I'm going to play something rather special. A 2024 single she had. This is Like They Were.
1: Like They Were, take Kappa 1 D standard guitar, starting with an A minor shape.

0: There you go. So apologies for the bit of language warning there for you. I forgot to mention it. First up, Run Remedy, easy for me to say, and a fabulous track, Like They Were, from 2024. And that right there, brand new, hot off-the-press stuff from show favourite David Keenan, and a track called Protest Song. And if you like that, go check out his Modern Mythologies release from late last year, one of my albums of the year. Right, shut up, Dave. Let our station sponsors have their say. And when we come back, oh boy, it's 1978 again.
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How about that? From the heady disco days of 1978, Marshall Hayne and Dancing in the City. They weren't quite the one-hit wonder. British pop rock duo, Julian Marshall, he's the Marshall bit, and Kit Hayne, she's the Hayne bit. Actually, Keturah Verity Hayne. One studio album, 1978's Free Ride, and that was called Dancing in the City, and it reached number three in the UK. Okay, what's next? Oh, yes. I love it when I hear a melody which holds my ears to attention straight away, and this track did it in spades. It's a band called Balancing Act, an indie four-piece from Manchester formed in 2021. Kai Roberts on vocals, Jackson Cousins on guitar, George LePage on, well, I presume it's LePage, not LePage, it could be LePage, on drums, and David Carpenter on bass. Two studio albums, 2025's Who've You Come As and 2026's Who've You Come As. Part two. I'm going to take a track from that. The first of those two, their debut, Who've You Come As, from 2025. This is a brilliant track called The Breaks.

0: Good stuff. First up, you heard Manchester four-piece Balancing Act and their Earworm. That beguiling track called The Breaks. And that right there, more from Manchester. I can only apologise. West Side Cowboy, their new single, Kick Stones. Open brackets, The Boys. Close brackets. West Side Cowboy, English rock band, formed in Manchester in 2023. Jimmy Bradbury, vocals and guitar. Reuben Haycox, vocals and guitar. Aoife Anson O'Connell, vocals and bass, and Paddy Murphy on drums. They won Glastonbury's Emerging Talent competition in 2025, and their name comes from 19th century New York. The locals didn't know what trains were, and they kept getting hit by them. So to control the speed of the trains, they would have guys ride slowly on horseback in front of them, and they became known as the West Side Cowboys. There you go. They've had two EPs out, and their debut LP, which we shall look forward to, called It Goes On, is out on August the 21st. And that was their new single, Kickstones, open brackets, The Boys, close brackets. And that was out on May the 20th. Right, it's time for a break. I'll see you on the other side for a birthday request.
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0: Welcome back to Jack and the Crack with me, Dave Gibbs. And it's time for a birthday request. Despite her birthday being in January, she's my queen, and the queen definitely had more than one birthday. So, yet again, happy birthday, Jill. This one's for you. This is Nectar Wood.

Beautiful stuff. That was from my jail. Brand new stuff from Nectar Wood. And that's Wood as in W-O-O-D-E. Actually, her full name is Nectar Abina. Here we go. Hold on a second. Let me get my glasses on for this one. Niantekiwa Wood. Born in Milton Keynes in 1999. Born to a Ghanaian father and an English mother. And that track was her new single, Wine Into Water. It was out on June the 5th. And guess what? Yes, it featured somebody rather famous on piano, Elton John. Love it. Right, enough of the birthday shenanigans for the moment, because, actually, now we'll wait a sec. Norbert and Ando, the pesky twins, they celebrated a birthday a few days back. And I saw them, well, I saw one of them not that long back when I was back. So here we go. Just for you two, here's a newie from the Raytons.

First up, brand new stuff from the Ratons. And hello, how are you today? And that right there from 1981, The Jam and Funeral Pyre. A couple of interesting facts about that song. It was actually The Jam's only single to be co-written by the band. And secondly, I'm not sure it's more interestingly, but secondly, the song does not appear on any of the band's six studio albums. Right. I was back in England for my son's birthday, so I missed it. Sorry. So this one's for you, Frank. It's The Script. Irish band, formed in Dublin in 2001. Danny O'Donoghue on vocals. Ben Sargent on bass, Glenn Power on drums. We had Mark Sheehan on guitar, but he was replaced by Ben Weaver on guitar, as Mark Sheehan sadly died in hospital after a short illness in 2023. Eight studio albums. And I'm going to play the second single from their self-titled debut album from 2008, The Man Who Can't Be Moved. It reached number two in the UK, and guess what kept it off the number one slot? It was Katy Perry, and I Kissed a Girl. Happy birthday, Frank.

the script, and the man who can't be moved. Happy birthday, Frank. That was from 2008. Today's show, as you probably have noticed, is full of birthday shout-outs. So why not carry on as we've started? So we're going to have a couple more today, the 23rd of June. So we've actually got a birthday today, okay? It's my old mate Cakey's birthday. Happy birthday, mate. And it's also this lady's birthday, who is 51 today. Birthday, Katie.

Happy birthday, Katie Tunstall. And happy birthday to the Grand Fromage, the big cheese himself, Martin Eccles. Cakey, yes. Right, I'm going to leave you with a little something from a band I'm going to feature in the second half. So I'll probably just see you after the news.

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2: Good afternoon, I'm Laura Devoy. A herbicide linked to Parkinson's disease will continue to be used in Australia, but with stronger controls. Parkinson's Australia has welcomed the restrictions on paraquat, including PPE requirements and phasing out backpack sprayers, but says the chemical should be banned entirely. CEO Olivia Nassaris told National Radio News it's a missed opportunity to improve the health of farmers and those exposed to the chemical.
3: Parkinson's Australia just wants to make it really clear to the community that this fight is not over. We want to work alongside farmers so that the government can support them to change their farming practices, to introduce new practices and help them financially to do that in order to protect themselves from being diagnosed with Parkinson's.
2: The Australian Transport Safety Bureau says a failed nose landing gear component could have caused a fatal plane crash in Adelaide. The aircraft crashed into a hangar shortly after takeoff from Parafield Airport in April, killing a flight instructor and trainee pilot on board. Nine people on the ground were injured. ATSB Chief Commissioner Angus Mitchell says a fractured actuator rod meant the nose landing gear remained extended after takeoff.
4: We know from previous incidents that the broken section of this rod can then impact the aircraft's rudder controls, leading to controllability issues.
2: The investigation will continue with a final report expected to take about 18 months. Carers Australia has welcomed the extension of the NDIS inquiry, saying it will allow more time for family and friend carers and the people they care for to understand the impacts of the proposed changes. The federal government today announced the inquiry would be extended for 8 weeks after the Greens agreed to support its proposed tax reforms. The bill proposes significant cuts to the National Disability Insurance Scheme, which Carers Australia says has raised deep concerns. It says it's important carers' voices are heard and the impacts on them considered. Renovations on the Australian War Memorial are complete, with an official opening to be held tonight. There are three new galleries in the Anzac Hall, one on Afghanistan, one on the Middle East and one on peacekeeping. The new space also houses reimagined displays from the Second World War. More than 100 veterans were part of the project. A New South Wales man has been fined $12,000 for illegally selling 18 to 19 tonnes of horse meat to greyhound trainers. The man was charged with operating an unlicensed knackery after hundreds of horse carcasses were found on his property in the New South Wales Riverina in 2024. He's also been ordered to pay nearly $31,000 in costs. Turning to sport, the AFL has reportedly warned clubs it will start enforcing penalties against players or officials who criticise umpiring calls, the match review officer or the tribunal. It comes after Gold Coast Suns coach Damien Hardwick was warned about his comments on the umpiring in his team's loss to Geelong. And North Melbourne's Jai Simpkins criticised the match review committee on social media after teammate Paul Curtis was banned for 3 weeks. And a fine day is expected across much of the country tomorrow. Angus Hines from the Bureau of Meteorology has the forecast.
5: Very little rainfall across Australia, and even those places that are getting some rain tomorrow, it's only going to be light rainfall amounts. One of the hallmarks of the winter that we've had so far has been that our high pressure regions have been extremely far to the south. That has been stopping, or at least suppressing, the usual polar outbreaks and cold fronts that we see at this time of year, and instead bringing pretty mild and sunny weather across central and southern Australia. And Wednesday is no different.
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7: Time has just ticked past 4 minutes past five. Should we take a look at the weather? What's it doing outside here in Bendigo? 9.2 degrees, the weather station is telling me. Definitely getting chillier, but having said that, it's quite mild. Oh, it has been quite mild, and let's look at the forecast for the next few days. Tomorrow, morning fog and an afternoon high of 15 degrees. No rain. We've got no rain until Sunday, by the looks of it. Thursday, partly cloudy, an overnight low of 5 degrees and an afternoon high of 14. Friday, partly cloudy, a top of 15. And Saturday, mostly sunny and an afternoon max of 15. No rain, but Sunday, a shower or two, up to a mil. So hardly anything to write home about, and an afternoon high of 14 degrees.
0: You're listening to The Jack and the Crack with me, Dave Gibbs.

so good. Welcome back to the second hour of the Jack and Crack with me, Dave Gibbs. What a welcome back we got from Dame Shirley Bassey. Yes, Shirley Veronica Bassey, born 1937 in Cardiff. Now, a few facts for you. I've said them before, but you know what? I'm going to say them again because it's quite impressive. In 1959, she became the first Welsh person, not even woman, the first Welsh person to top the UK charts. And she was also the first woman in history, yes, in history, to have a UK top 40 album in 7 consecutive decades. And just as an aside, she was responsible for 3 Bond themes: Goldfinger, Diamonds Are Forever, and Moonraker. And she was made a Dame in 2000, and that was Where Do I Begin? Love Story, from 1971's LP, Something Else. Right, to York we go. And The Howl and the Hum, founded by former York University student Sam Griffiths. 2 studio albums and 1 live album, 2020's Human Contact, 2021's Live at York Minster, and 2024's Same Mistake Twice. And I'm going to play a track from their debut album. This is The Howl and the Hum and Hall of Fame.

0: I'll let him finish. There we go. First up, The Howl and the Hum. And Hall of Fame, and that right there was James Morrison, and the pieces don't fit anymore. Now, James Morrison, well, that's just his first and middle name. His actual name is James Morrison Catchpole, if you wanted, really wanted to know. Born in 1984 in Rugby. He had whooping cough as a baby and was given a 30% chance of survival. He moved to Cornwall as a teenager, and he thrived there, and he began busking. And six studio albums later, and I took a track, The Pieces Don't Fit Anymore, from his debut, 2006's Undiscovered, which shifted more than 1.5 million units. Definitely, probably not far off 2 million units by now. And sadly, there's always a sadly with me, I'm afraid, his wife, Jill, took her own life in 2024. So sad. But what's been heartwarming is during his recent tour, he's been joined on stage by his daughter, Elsie, to sing the Nelly Furtado part in his song, Broken Strings. Right, time for a break. And when we come back, you can get your dancing pants on.
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0: Oh, yes, that takes me back. Oh, yes. I don't know, it takes me back to some kind of dingy old warehouse or maybe underneath the railway arches, a little club or something. And yes, maybe some orange moleskin trousers and my dancing shirt from Diesel, which I tragically left on a train to Aylesbury. Anyway, the dance floor memories. Banco de Gaia, electronic music project. Formed in 1989 by Toby Marks. They had 11 studio albums. And that was literally the opening track from their debut from 1994, Maya, and that track, Heliopolis. Oh, yes, enjoyed that one very, very much. Right, should we keep our dancing shoes on? Yes, and we're going to play some brand new stuff from Scotland. Yes, we are. A band called Delta Manic, a six-piece funk band from Alloa, formed in 2021, fronted by Dean Oliver, vocals and lead guitar, backed up by Jack Pickles on bass and vocals, Ross McShane on rhythm guitar and vocals, Lauren Adamson, keys and vocals, Callum Stewart on SFX guitar, and Ali Bogue on drums. They say their sound's rooted in 70s funk and soul with a healthy mix of rock sprinkled on top. They've released a handful of singles, and I'm going to play their brand new release, Midas Touch, which is out on June the 5th. But I've got a very special message from Dean.
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0: First up, you heard a fantastic slab of soul-dripped funk. Or was it funk-drip soul? Who knows? From Delta Manic and Midas Touch. Good stuff. And it was brand new as well. And that right there. We stayed north of the border for a bit of Aztec Camera, Scottish pop new wave band founded in East Kilbride in 1980 by frontman and guitarist Roddy Frame. Six studio albums they've had: 1983's Highland Hard Rain, 1984's Knife, 1987 Love, 1990 Astray, 1993 Dreamland, and 1995 Frestonia. And since the end of Aztec Camera, Frame has released four solo albums. And Somewhere in My Heart I took from 1987's Love album, reached number three in the UK, and The Giddy Heights of number 34 in Australia. Right, I think it's time for a break. And on our return, well, here's a clue. What's going on at the moment?
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5: Well, some of the crowd are on the pitch.

The football song that broke the mould from 1990. New Order with John Barnes rapping, yes, World in Motion. And come on, England, for tomorrow against Ghana. And obviously for the rest of the tournament. And obviously to the Socceroos. Keep going, keep going. Right, to a classic and the 1960s. The Kinks, formed in London in 1962, centred around the Davies brothers, Ray and Dave. They had 24 studio albums between 1964 and 1993. Waterloo Sunset was released in May of 1967. It was originally titled Liverpool Sunset, but the Liverpool theme was scrapped after the Beatles released Penny Lane. In 2008, Ray Davies described the song in it after the Beatles released Penny Lane. In 2008, Ray Davies described the song

The Kinks and Waterloo Sunset. Right, let's have a little look what's coming up for the rest of the evening. We've got Corey Shoutout with the lovely Jill McGranigan. She's in. I've spotted her. And what else? We've got studio guests this evening. Around 6:20 will be Bill Dower and Bettina Byseth from the Bendigo NIDOC Executive Committee. And they'll be talking about the amazing programme that's been put together to celebrate NIDOC Week of 2026. 50 years of deadly. Programme also includes the usual Corey Shoutout News Bulletin and lots of great First Nations music curated by Jill. So that's from 6 until 8. And then we've got a Heretic Frequency with Ez, Erin Eddy, till 10. And then, if you like it, obviously, if you like it loud, tune in for that one. 10 till midnight, we've got Cosmic Basement with Andy Burke. And then the Phoenix Phantom through the night until 7 a.m. Wednesday. And then, of course, I've already played the promo. The Fat Boys, Brett and Keith, will be in from 7 until 9. Right. It's time to play a bit of the band. A little teaser I had at the end of the first hour, a band called Burr Island, the little a cappella number, beautiful a cappella number that I played at the end of the first hour. They're an alt folk duo, even from the West Country. Tom England and Oscar Porter. They've had one studio album, 2024's Days Dreamt, but I'm going to play their brand new single. It was out on the 9th of June. This is Burr Island and Petrichor.

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1: Yes, stay tuned from 6 till 8, Jill and the Koori Shout Out. Right, I've already mentioned I've been away in England, seeing old friends and catching up with family too. I spent a rather lovely day with my daughter, Matilda, who I hadn't seen in over 6 months. We spent the day walking in the rain and drinking gin. So I'm going to dedicate this little beauty to her. Soda Blonde, formed in Dublin in 2019 out of the ashes of Little Green Cars. Faye O'Rourke, on vocals. Adam O'Regan on guitar. Donna Siva O'Leary on bass. And Dylan Lynch on drums. They've had two studio albums, 2021's Small Talk and 2023's Dream Big. And I'm going to play a track from a release they had in December of 2025, which was actually Dream Big, but live with the National Symphony Orchestra, I presume, of Ireland. This is rather beautiful. This is Going Out.

0: So the blonde and going out live with the National Symphony Orchestra. Right, stay tuned for Jill and Corey shout out. I'll see you next week, shall we? Why not? Let's make it a date. Ta-da.
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2: Hello, I'm Laura Devoy. The Federal Court has signed off on the biggest class action settlement in Australian history, designed to fix overpayment of Social Security benefits. The robo-debt system resulted in hundreds of thousands of people being falsely accused of owing the federal government money. The scheme, which ran for 4 years, was found to be unlawful in late 2019. Federal Court Justice Jonathan Beach today ruled victims would share in more than $548 million. One of the victims, Felicity Button, spoke outside the court.
3: The most vulnerable populations now feel heard. We feel validated. We feel vindicated. We know that our experiences mattered.
2: Western Australian authorities say at this stage there is no evidence avian influenza has spread. So far, the number of cases of the H5N1 strain of bird flu remains at 2, though testing is continuing. WA's Agriculture Minister Jackie Jarvis says 9 samples were taken for testing following 58 reports to the Animal Emergency Disease Hotline over the weekend. She says yesterday there were 36 reports to the hotline, but only 2 required further investigation.
4: These samples include from 2 wild seabirds, a cormorant in the Perth metropolitan area, and a giant petrel in Geraldton. Importantly, there have been no reports of large-scale mortalities.
2: Members of the public are being urged to report sick or dead birds or marine mammals. South Australia's police commissioner says he's disappointed by a vote of no confidence in him and his deputy. Delegates from the Police Association of South Australia passed the motion today. President Wade Burns says it's up to the state government to determine the next steps.
5: It is a matter for government and the commissioner and the deputy commissioner in relation to their employment as leaders of South Australia Police. What we have seen, though, Victoria being an example, is the person who was previously a police commissioner there is no longer in that position. Victoria Police face about 1,500 vacancies. We don't want that to occur here.
2: Commissioner Grant Stevens says the vote was not reflective of the daily feedback he receives through interactions with frontline officers. First Nations women in rural and regional areas could soon have access to a new financial business program. Developed by First Nations Economics and Indigenous Business Australia, the program helps First Nations women build confidence in business financial basics. The trial involves a series of workshops around the country, beginning in Townsville next month. Spokeswoman Elaine Jolliffe has told National Radio News if successful, it could be implemented in more communities.
6: It is going through a pilot session at this stage. If the pilot is successful, we'll look at launching this and facilitating this program across multiple regional and remote areas around the country.
2: Turning to sport, Norway and France have secured spots in the knockout stage of the FIFA World Cup with one match still to play. Lewis Donaldson has the latest.
7: Competing in its first World Cup in 28 years, Norway defeated Senegal 3-2 this morning to ensure a top 2 finish in Group I. It's currently second, but on equal points with France, who beat Iraq 3-0. Kylian Mbappe scored a double. Norway and France will play each other in their final group match on Saturday. Meantime, Lionel Messi scored 2 goals to become the all-time World Cup goal scorer as Argentina defeated Austria 2-0 and Algeria beat Jordan 2-1.
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9: Good evening. Currently on our Phoenix FM weather station, it is 7.8 degrees. Tomorrow we're expecting a minimum of 4 and a maximum of 15 degrees. On Thursday, 5 to 14. Friday, partly cloudy, 3 to 15. Saturday, 5 to 15. Sunday, a shower or 2, 5 to 14. Monday, showers, 7 to 14. And Tuesday, 9 to 14 with showers.
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Wawa and Womanjika, welcome to Koori Shoutout. I'm Jill McCranigan. Tonight we've got a packed show. Thank you, Dave, for your show. That was Brand New Day from the Brand New Day soundtrack with Nothing I Would Rather Be. Tonight we have guests at about 6:20. Bill Dower and Bettina Barsouth are going to talk to us about the NAIDOC Executive Committee. Okay, we'll get down to some music. First up, Emma Donoghue with Dawn.

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7: Before the break, we had Emma Donovan again with My Goodness. 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

0: I would now like to welcome my two very special guests tonight, Bill Dower and Bettina Bysouth from Bendigo NAIDOC Executive Committee. Thank you for coming this week.
1: G'day, Jill. Very nice to be here.
0: Hi, Bill.
2: Hi, Jill. It's really good to be here.
0: Hi, Bettina. NAIDOC Week is almost here this year. It will run from Sunday the 5th of July through to the 12th of July. And the NAIDOC theme is 50 Years of Deadly. What a great theme that is. Can you tell us all about that theme, please?
1: It is a fantastic theme. I guess it's five generations. And NAIDOC Week, I guess, has a history. It's really a platform, an opportunity for a protest, a celebration of culture and a statement of survival. And over the past five decades, there's been elements of that appear every year. And the ones that I recall are Australia Has a Black History, Bring Them Home, Keep the Fires Burning, Recognition, Rights and Reform are some that really stand out for me.
0: Lovely. And you, Bettina, are you?
2: Yeah, 50 Years of Deadly, I think it more is a personal thing for me, because it's trying to do justice of what our forefathers have laid before us, our ancestors. And, you know, we're only learning, we're still learning, and I love learning, and we're just grateful that we've got our elders here today to be able to pass on what their elders have done as well.
0: That's wonderful, yes. Explain that it is now 50 years since the first NAIDOC Day was observed back in 1975 and how it developed, please.
2: Well, NAIDOC Day, first of all, it was, a mourning. It was Aboriginal Mourning Day. And then it generated to NAIDOC Day. And now the steps, and with everyone embracing what NAIDOC, you know, celebrates, not only resilience, not only the culture, but coming together and uniting. And it's now turned out to be NAIDOC Week. So looking at those holistic steps of what our aunties, uncles, dads, mums, cousins have done, you know, we just hope we're doing okay with living their legacy.
0: Most certainly. And you, Bill?
1: Yeah, I think I was looking back over NAIDOC Week and some of the history, and I saw that it was 1938, I think, was that first day of mourning where a couple of, three actually really famous elders sort of got together and they called it the day of mourning. And that got some certainly media attention and government attention, and that was one of the sparks really for citizenship for Aboriginal people. So that was a bit of history in there. And like you said, Bettina, it started off as a day of mourning, and then in the 40s and 50s, I think it was called, which is not a good word, but the National Aborigines Day, it was called. Mm. They've since upgraded that. And in 75, they made it a week, something like that, and they got onto, you mentioned 1993, we were having a yarn earlier, that's when it actually became a week, and it was and they included Islanders in that title as well.
2: Yes. And, yeah. And do you know what? I reckon... you know, NAIDOC Week brings out the best of talents in everyone, you know, from crafting games to weaving to didgeridoo yidiki, clapsticks, you name it. It is all there, and it's just giving us our talents that we have hidden for some time to bring them out and enjoy them with other people looking at them and touching them and getting involved. But also what Bill was saying, you know, it was a day of mourning. You know, we've come so far from a day of mourning to a celebration. And to be honest with you, I don't reckon NAIDOC Week should be NAIDOC Week. I think Aboriginal people should be celebrating their life, their legacy, and the strength that we can every day.
0: Most certainly, and survival.
2: Yes.
0: NAIDOC is actually an acronym. What does it stand for, please?
1: Yeah.
2: National Aboriginal and Islander Day Observance Committee. That's a mouthful, eh?
0: It is. Thank goodness they shortened it to NAIDOC.
1: Yeah. Well, when I first saw it, I thought it was the National Aboriginal and Islander Day of Celebration. That's what I always thought it was.
2: Yeah,
1: but I wonder if it's a day of celebration, but it turns out to be a week and sometimes a couple of weeks, a bit longer. But, yeah.
2: And it's now taken on, you know, like the schools are celebrating after NAIDOC Week, or, you know, schools are wanting to do things before NAIDOC Week. So, you know, it's sort of, it's grown and it'll keep growing. And that's what I love about it.
0: I love that about it too, and I'm very glad the schools are in embracing the Indigenous curriculum more. So hopefully it just keeps tumbling and tumbling and just until it's just part of the landscape.
1: Yeah. Yeah.
0: What does NAIDOC Week mean for both of you personally? Who'd like to go first?
2: Yeah, so as a young girl, I would watch my mum and dad, aunties and uncles, and community in turn. In turn, these communities were also classed as our extended aunties and uncles. I can recall them having NAIDOC meetings in each other's living rooms, and I couldn't believe how deadly I felt having so many extended families. I actually thought I was 10 foot tall and bulletproof, and having so many cousins. I had that, you know, no one messes with us mentality or, you know, attitude. I had no idea how far the history of their meetings in a living room and in time be an Australia-wide celebration, not only for our First Nations people, but the whole of Australia. This is history in the making. It still wows me today how far NAIDOC Week has come and the people behind the scenes making NAIDOC Week remarkable and rememberable. NAIDOC Week has given, I believe, our people a stepping stone to show off our culture, talents, stories, music, while becoming empowered to not hide any of these talents anymore, but to share them. We have come a long way from when it was originally known as a day of mourning to NAIDOC Day to NAIDOC Week. With this year's NAIDOC theme being 50 years of deadly, I believe we captured our same elders that had these meetings in their living rooms to celebrate the history, the struggles, the laughter, the storytelling, the black banter, and the culture. I am now proud and honoured to have learnt from my elders the value of such an important week and it to be able to share their knowledge, guidance, wisdom, and I can't forget the black banter, and taking the mickey out of everyone, best laugh ever, to now chairing such a significant and important week. I just hope I do my ancestors, my elders and my community justice for all the hard work that they have done before me.
0: I'm sure you will. And you, Bill?
1: Yeah, for me, that I was thinking about reflecting on the Bendigo NAIDOC Week emblem, and it's got two hands. There's a black hand and a white hand. And so NAIDOC Week for me is about two things. The first one is around reflection, just a reflecting of... I guess the impact of colonisation and what that did, and thinking about the inequalities, systematic inequalities that still exist, and how we might work together in that space to bring about change.
2: We're chipping away at it, aren't we, together?
1: Yeah, that's right, we are. Yeah, good. Yeah. And the second part of that is really the celebration, and that's... I guess celebrating the Aboriginal culture, the richness of it, and the beauty that runs along with the arts and the crafts and the dance, and the connections to country, connections to family, and I'm just in love with the culture around those sorts of things. So for me, it's just wonderful to celebrate that and to see that.
0: You and me both, Bill. Right, we might take a slight break from talking now. Bill has chosen a song. Would you like to explain to our listeners why you chosen that song?
1: I chose this song because I guess first I love Emily's voice. I really like that. Mm. And the song is about coming together. It has lyrics in there about coming together and actually just big sigh and just letting it go, letting it all go. And I think that those two elements fit really nicely with NAIDOC Week. And I really love Emily's voice, as I said.
0: Emily is wonderful. Yeah. So we'll play Black Smoke for you.
1: Thanks.

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5: Right, we're back. Before we go on with the formal interview, I was just talking with Bettina in between and we were talking about partnership and allies. Would you like to talk a bit about that, please, Bettina?
6: Yeah, I think it's really important that we have our allies, our stronger partnership with allies, to identify that, they're not against us. They're wanting to celebrate with us. Because they don't want history to repeat itself as much as we don't want history to repeat itself. And I think, by building strong partnerships up with our allies, we might be able to beat this government at his own game.
5: I certainly hope so. Yep. Okay. The City of Greater Bendigo flag raising is always held on a Monday at a different venue this year. Can you tell us about that, please?
7: Yeah, the flag raising normally happens in that little grassy knoll between the old town hall and the library. This year, there's work happening at the art gallery, so that means that the art gallery staff have taken over the old library, the old town hall rather. So we're really fortunate that this year it's going to be at Llanygarrig, which is the new building on the old Golden Square High School site, 43 Haddam Street.
5: It's a magnificent building.
7: It's amazing. So if anyone gets a chance and haven't seen it, to come along just to get along and have a look at that building and be there for the flag raising. Yeah. But that's where it is this year.
6: And that leads us into what we were speaking about before, building stronger partnerships. And if that means with the community, then traditional owners of this area, we need to keep that strength happening.
5: Brilliant, yes. Are there any other new NAIDOC events being held this year?
7: Yeah, there's a few. There's Heathcote Health. They've got a morning tea on out there, which is... when is that? We should have it in front of us, but they're putting on a morning tea and that's it... when is that? We should have it in front of us, but they're putting on a morning tea and that's it.
6: Yeah, where was

0: How did we go? Did we find that one before?
1: No, I haven't found that.
0: We've lost it.
1: Yeah, Heathcote came to our meet. Oh, there it is. Yep.
0: It's on...
1: 7th.
0: Tuesday, July the 7th from 10:30 to 12. Yeah, and that's on at the... there's a hall that it's on. I forget exactly what that is, but there's a community hall near the reserve hall in the community. Yeah.
2: Okie dokie. The Bendigo NAIDOC Executive Committee has the responsibility of coordinating the overall program and putting together the brochure, which is always a beautiful publication. With so many different organisations being involved with NAIDOC, how is all that achieved?
1: Look, with the team that we have today, they're phenomenal. Each and every one of them have taken on their role with grace, empowerment. I can't fault them in any way, shape or form, and it's like a buddy system that we've got happening with the new NAIDOC committee team, and it's working. So, if it's not broke, don't fix it. So... Yeah,
0: it is a fantastic team to be a part of this year. But I was also thinking about when, just around this question, was that the NAIDOC in Bendigo has a history. So it's known, and it felt to me a little bit like coming back in, and there were embers of last year and the year before and the year before that. So we come in as a committee, we give it a bit of a fan, and it bursts into fire again. And it just sort of seemed like that.
1: Yeah,
0: so
1: we were winging it. It's like winging it.
0: that's what I'm... Sometimes carry a fire extinguisher in it. at the same time.
1: Yeah, that's right. But NAIDOC Week to us too is open and honest conversations. It actually brings out the better in people. You know, like there's some stuff that we would have a good laugh about, and then there's stuff that we would debate about. Then there'd be... It just is a mix of everyone's emotions, feelings, and I think that's what NAIDOC is about, bringing out the best in people. Not because they're Aboriginal, not because they're Torres Strait Islander, not because they're white. It brings out the best in all people, and having those difficult conversations to not let history repeat itself.
2: It's a great excuse to have these conversations.
0: Mm. Exactly, yeah.
2: You are able to provide some financial support to organisations to run their events, and of course there are other expenses. How do you manage to do that?
1: We bill them. No, I'm joking.
0: Yeah, we do. There's an event application process that happens, and if there are particular things that they need to run the event, whether that's a welcome to country, whether that's to pay for dances, whether that's something that's going to help that event happen and shine, then we'll consider that and fund that. And every application that we get, we'll have, if they want funds, then they'll apply for it through that process. Mm. But it wouldn't be possible without really generous sponsors.
1: The sponsorships that are coming through, and this year we made it black, yellow and red sponsorships to go on the back of the forms or, you know, their event which they want to carry on with. And seeing what other communities are doing, Maryborough, Heathcote, the wider community from Bendigo, that's an eye-opener. That's so huge, and it just gives us a sense of joy to be able to go, hey, we can help you with this if you want to put on this, you know. And it gives us a chance to talk about the events and how we can bring it to the table, and so no one's missing out. No, you know, Heathcote or Dunedin or, you know. Bendigo shouldn't be the whole cluster of events. It should be in the wider communities as well.
2: Would you say it's expanding as an event?
1: Yeah.
0: I believe so, yeah. Yep. And the generosity of sponsors is growing as well. Mm. In addition to the financial support, we've had this year people donate clothes. The formal wear, sometimes that's a barrier.
1: Yeah.
0: So that's been donated and it's been collected through JAR and BDAC.
1: Yeah.
0: And that'll be accessible, I understand,
1: through BDAC. We've got three sites at the moment. So, hey, any of your listeners down there and you want to dress up and doll up for the night, Queen Street, BDAC Queen Street, Forest Street and Prowse's Road. And they're all, we got clothes galore, suits, shoes, jackets, dresses, absolutely beautiful.
2: I'm so glad to hear that. That's fantastic. Because what are you going to wear?
0: Yeah.
2: Where can listeners

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1: We're hoping to have the brochure out mid next week, so that'll be, I guess, available through a whole range of places, and I think City of Greater Bendigo, Phoenix FM.
2: Yeah, and I believe we're looking into doing a QR code as well for events that mightn't made it on our brochure, but, you know, events, around Bendigo.
1: Yeah, so we've got Phoenix FM, there'll be brochures available here, and through Kuru Shout Out webpage, there'll be information up there. So we've got, as part from the brochures, we've got some posters that are being created. So digital versions of those will be on show in the Mall through the City of Greater Bendigo. They'll be at St John of God Hospital. They'll be at the library, where we'll have them playing consistently through the week. And there's a bunch of other places that I just can't think of at the moment, but we're hoping that next week, towards the end of next week, we'll be flooding social media and places with our brochures. And
2: it's exciting.
0: I was thinking just that. Excuse me. Okay, that is wonderful. When do you expect the program? You did say next week?
1: We're fingers crossed, middle of next week. Yeah.
0: Brilliant.
1: Yeah.
0: Okay. Bill Dower and Bettina Barsouth, thank you so much for coming in to speak with us this evening about the amazing 2026 Bendigo NAIDOC celebration, 50 years of Deadly. Now, just before we finish, is there anything else you'd like to mention?
2: Everyone, come on down, enjoy yourselves. Let's get this together and make it bigger and better for more years to come.
1: Yeah, get together and let your hair down, like Emily said.
0: Like a fun week.
1: And in addition to that, just to thank you, Jill, and also to thank Phoenix FM for the support.
2: And thanks, Sunny Ann Conway. Thank her. Everyone that's contributed. Donated. There's endless of thank yous that we need to show to our sponsors, ourselves, our Aboriginal communities, BIDAC. And there is one thing that new is going out too, and that is we are identifying the sponsorships, and we are giving them a plaque for the highest sponsorship. So that's pretty different, and it's pretty brand new, and we love it.
0: I'll get some competition in with the sponsorship. Brilliant.
1: Yeah.
0: Okay. Bettina, Bill has already had a chance to choose a song, which we played a little earlier, Black Smoke by Emily Waramara. What would you like to hear, and can you tell our listeners why you have chosen that song?
2: No Fixed Address and Survivor. We have survived. I think it resonates with me, as in all the stories that my mum's told, my community's told, my aunties, my uncles, extended cousins. You know, we're in a system that we can actually make it work for us, and we're not. It's not that we're forgetting our culture or forgetting who we are as people. But some people need a helping hand, like our stolen generations, to be able to come together and, you know, really, really celebrate what Aboriginal and Torres Strait Aboriginal people have lost, endured, but also the white man's way of accepting now. You know, this is the life that we need to be accepting, and we can always build on it.
0: And you, Bill, have you anything you'd like to say?
1: Just come on and get down and celebrate. Join in and be a part of it.
2: Get dolled up.
0: Yeah, sounds good. Okay. What a great choice. I have been speaking with Bill Dower and Bettina Barsouth from the Bendigo NAIDOC Executive Committee on Koori Shout Out tonight. And Bettina, here is your song, We Have Survived, by No Fixed Address.
2: Yeah.

0: And now it's time for our Koori Shoutout News Bulletin, presented by the First Nations Broadcast Team. 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
1: 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La Trobe School of Rural Health are hosting the Rise Experience Day, welcoming prospective students from across the region to explore study pathways in rural health. The Rise Experience Day will take place on Wednesday the 22nd of July at La Trobe University, Bendigo Campus. The day provides an opportunity for students to engage with staff, participate in interactive sessions, and gain insight into health careers and university life in a regional setting. For further information, please contact Jake Sanders on jake.sanders@latrobe.edu.au or phone 04 03 726 582. This information is also on the Koori Shoutout Facebook page.
2: The 2026 City of Greater Bendigo NAIDOC flag-raising ceremony will take place on Monday, July the 6th, 2026. Arrive at 9:45 a.m. for 10 a.m. commencement, and the event will go till 12 noon. The venue is Jama La Nangaluk, Our Place, 43 Hatton Street, Golden Square. Please note that due to event requirements for the NAIDOC Week flag raising, the main entrance to La Nangaluk via Hatton Street will be closed for vehicle access. Visitors requiring parking are asked to enter via Stanner Street Crescent and use the rear car park and gravel overflow area. Once these areas reach capacity, additional parking will be available on surrounding streets. As parking will be limited, carpooling is encouraged where possible to maximise available spaces. And this information is available on the Koori Shoutout and Java Facebook pages.
1: 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This information is also available on the Koori Shoutout Facebook page. The Bendigo and District Aboriginal Cooperative Women's Group is back for 2026. The meetings will take place on the first Thursday of each month from 10:30 a.m. to 2:30 p.m. at the Albert Roy Reserve Pavilion, 146 Victoria Street, Eaglehawk, which is next to the Badminton Association. Morning tea and lunch is provided. Please RSVP by phoning or texting Sheridan Kerr on 04 55 621049 with your name and any dietary requirements and any transport requirements. The Bendigo and District Aboriginal Cooperative Women's Group is for Aboriginal and Torres Strait Islander women only. This information is also on the Bendigo and District Aboriginal Cooperative and Koori Shout Out Facebook pages.
2: The Bendigo NAIDOC Committee is excited to share their formal Wear Back initiative for this year's NAIDOC celebrations. The Bendigo NAIDOC Committee is inviting donations of pre-loved formal wear to support Aboriginal community members attending the Bendigo NAIDOC Ball. 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Your donation may help someone feel confident, celebrated, and deadly on the night. 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Give it another night out. Let someone else feel deadly in it. And this information is also on the Koori Shout Out Facebook page.
1: Jerry's Koori Women's Place has a monthly online virtual sister yarn that all Aboriginal and Torres Strait Islander women are welcome to join. 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It's a safe space to connect, meet new mob, share stories and just be. The Jerry Virtual Sister Yarns happens every third Tuesday of the month from 11 a.m. to 12 p.m. For more information, contact Jerry's Koori Women's Place team on 92443333 or kwp@jira.org.au, and they will send you the link to join in. This information is also on the Koori Shout Out, Badak and Jira Facebook pages. There is an exciting new partnership exhibition coming up in Jarjawina in June. Jarjawima and Billabong's Not Silos presents Beyond Symbolism exhibition in Jarjawima from June the 18th to September 2026. Beyond Symbolism reframes Indigenous cultural objects, often held by institutions as living sources of knowledge, responsibility and action. The exhibition invites organisations to move their cultural items from siloed symbolic spaces into a shared billabong, a place of reflection, reciprocity and renewed commitment. This exhibition will showcase cultural objects created by local First Nations artists mostly, and will also feature pieces from across the state. This exhibition is important symbolically, but will also aid in the increased visibility of Jarjawima and the First Nations arts community surrounding it. Please direct any inquiries to Mika Lee on her email, m.charvat@bendigo.vic.gov.au, or text or call her on 0427 222 609. La Trobe School of Rural Health invites everyone to join them for a special Sparks networking event held within the Billabong's Not Silos exhibition space at Jarjawima Gallery, Pall Mall, Bendigo. This event will include a guided tour of Beyond Symbolism and provide an opportunity to engage with the stories, ideas and perspectives that highlight collaboration, connection and community-led approaches to creating positive change. Sparks brings together researchers, industry professionals, students and community partners to connect, share ideas and explore opportunities for collaboration in rural and regional health. To register, go to this link, events.humanitics.com/LRHSSPARKS. This information is also on the Koori Shout Out Facebook page. Aboriginal Housing Victoria are excited to announce the launch of their pilot renter home purchase program. The Rent a Home Purchase Program is a new initiative developed by Aboriginal Housing Victoria that gives eligible renters the opportunity to purchase the AHV property they currently live in. The pilot program offers a pathway to home ownership that acknowledges our renters' deep connection to their home, family and community. The expression of interest period is open for 6 months, from Monday the 5th of January 2026 till Tuesday the 30th of June 2026. To learn more about the program, eligibility criteria and frequently asked questions, visit ahvic.org.au/programs/RHPP. If you have any questions, just send an email to homebuyer@ahvic.org.au. This information, along with links, is available on the Koori Shoutout and Aboriginal Housing Victoria Facebook pages. BADAC invites you to celebrate NAIDOC Week at BADAC's NAIDOC Ball. The ball is one of the highlights of NAIDOC Week, and this year marks a special milestone of celebrating 50 years of NAIDOC. The BADAC Ball and presentation of the 2026 BADAC NAIDOC Awards brings everyone together to celebrate culture and community. The ball will take place on Friday, the 3rd of July, 2026. Arrive 6 p.m. for a 6:30 start at the All Seasons Hotel, 171 McIver Highway, Bendigo. Due to popular demand, there will be a phased release of tickets. For this first phase, tickets are available for Aboriginal and or Torres Strait Islander community members and their families at www.badac.com.au. This is a ticket event for over 18s. This information is also on the BADAC and Koori Shoutout Facebook pages. Bendigo and District Aboriginal Cooperative, or BADAC, invite you to join them at BADAC's flag-raising ceremony on Friday the 3rd of July to celebrate NAIDOC Week and 50 years of Deadly. Arrive at BADAC, 119 Prowsers Road, North Bendigo, at 10 a.m. for a 10:30 a.m. start. This event will start with a welcome to country and smoking ceremony, raising of the flags and morning tea. BADAC will also be presenting the Aboriginal Community Youth Awards to acknowledge the amazing Aboriginal and or Torres Strait Islander young people in our community. This information is also on the BADAC and Koori Shoutout Facebook pages. This brings us to the end of our Koori Shoutout News Bulletin for this week. 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

0: That was Gloves with Lost and Pretty Pictures by The Terrifying Lows. I've now got three songs by Bumpy, Feel Good, Cozy Comfy and Mumba Court.
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I just love that song, and Amy Dowd's voice is just magnificent. Speaking of another song I really, really love, and I love her voice too, Emily Waramara with Lullaby.

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a weirdo. Do-do-do, Mayaba, Nabanaya Balinja, Balinjala. Webala, Wula, Wabala, Wula.

my woman.

that was war paint by Mongia, firstly, and then Black on Track by Iconics. We've come to the end of the show. It always amazes me how fast that happens. I hope you enjoyed it. See you next week. Patak.

0: evening, heretics. Tonight's episode is going to be a rerun because your girl's a little under the weather and at home getting some R&R. If you haven't heard, though, my guys in War Bear are releasing a brand new single tomorrow, Wednesday, June 24, called Oksana, and I'm pretty excited about that. So when I was deciding on which past episode to run, I thought I'd go with episode 124 from just a month ago when I had War Bear's vocalist and dear friend of mine, Ravi, on for a chat about their last single release, Buffalo. So I hope you don't mind the rerun. This is a fun one anyway, and I'll be back with you for your usual scheduling next week.
1: Heretic frequency features music that may contain strong language. You only get one language warning. This is it.

Hey, hey, my heretical fam. It's Tuesday night, so that means you're due for your weekly infusion of the heavy shiz. I'm your girl, Ez, and this is Heretic Frequency, and I've got a fun one for you tonight. We're going to premiere the brand new War Bear song, so their vocalist Ravi will be on for a chat, which is always a good time. He's picked some songs for me to play, and I've lined up some bangers for you as per usual. And I'm here for the next 2 hours, so settle yourself in and hang out with me and soon Ravi from War Bear. The show opener tonight was Silver Fang from Melbourne with their latest single, Sorry State. If you're going to be in Albury on May 30th for Arkfest 3, you will be able to see them along with Archangel, Saint Sinner, East Capri, Disgust, Deathbeds, I Choose Violence and Chapel Hill. It's a very sick lineup. That's going to be a very good event. I'm going to play you a couple of tunes before we do all the War Bear stuff. Lined up for you now is a song called Cognitive Dissonance by a band from Perth called Furity, who newly crossed my radar. And I'm going to follow it up with a band from Whyalla, also new on my radar, called Chrome Cage, and the song that I'm playing for you by them tonight is called Death Calling. Let's get into those right now.

0: Okay, so that song you just heard is by a band out of Brisbane called Decades, who are a new project, but their members are not noobs to the music game, that's for sure. They've got some exciting stuff under their belt and coming up, and that song, which is called Contours, is brand spanking new, one of two songs that dropped about a week ago. And look, let's be honest, I'm probably going to sneak the other one in before the end of tonight's show too. Keep an eye out for Decades. You heard them here first on Heretic Frequency. Want to know a little bit of trivia though, and it's going to act as a perfect segue into my interview with Ravi from War Bear. War Bear and Decades share the same bassist, or at least I think he plays bass in Decades. He plays bass for War Bear and he's also in Decades. You'll hear a fair bit about dear sweet little menace Pete over the course of this interview. War Bear and Heretic Frequency are besties, and this will be Ravi's third time on the show. But real quick for those who are new here, War Bear are a Brizzy band. They're about to drop a new song, their first in a year. It's coming out tomorrow, but I'm going to be playing it early for you all tonight because I'm special. Before we get there, though, you get to be thoroughly entertained by the very mature and oh so insightful chat between Ravi and me. Let's just get into it. I have been looking forward to this all day because it's been a while since we spoke. You are officially the most frequent visitor on the show now.
1: As it should be. To be fair, this will now be the most interviews I've done with one place too.
0: Oh, look at us go. We're interview soulmates.
1: Yeah.
0: I can confidently tell you, we're on the record now, by the way. We might as well just start the thing.
1: Got it.
0: I can confidently tell you that your quack tally last time was 22, okay?
1: Yeah, probably in a single
0: 13
1: sentence.
0: Of which were made in the first half of the interview. So I don't know whether you want to try and outdo your quack telly this time or not. But
1: yeah, we're going for 44 this time.
0: Okay, 44. Well, I mean, you've had a whole sentence there that you didn't fit one into. So, like, I'm a little bit disappointed.
1: But is it just the word cunt or is it any swearing?
0: It's just that, it's fucking cunt pretty much. I did know, right. Actually, last time, I thought it was PC. I should be PC, and I also quacked out a slant that you dropped as well. So,
1: and censoring slant drops is probably for the best. Good call.
0: See, we go. Yeah. But like, I've got you on tonight because we're going to do a fun thing because we're going to premiere a brand new War Bear song.
1: Yeah.
0: And like I said, this is your third time on the show, so I feel like people should be familiar with you now. But in case they're not, you make noises out of your mouth for a band called War Bear.
1: Yep, face hole, some people call it.
0: The face hole, yes. You play the face hole.
1: The fucking crack.
0: You're based in Brizzy and you guys like jump around between like metalcore, hardcore and I don't know, slugcore. Is there anything else you'd like to add to that summary?
1: Some parts of the new EP felt a little bit pop-punk, but there's no, you know, inappropriate behaviour towards underage people. We're pretty firm on that.
0: Good job.
1: Yeah.
0: You say as you disappear into the slug.
1: Oh, it's the worst. I am the slug.
0: I'm going to have to ignore it because it's gonna distract me, but people can't see the visuals when this goes to air, so I need to stop talking about it. If I do decide to leave this in, it's because you've got a background that is just like swallowing you whole every time you lean back in your chair, and it's the whole
1: just
0: slug.
1: Just like my father, sluggy slug slug slug man.
0: God, this is. Why did I think this was going to go anything other than just silly? So last time you were on, it was back in August last year, and that was because we were bringing you down south.
1: Yes.
0: Because you just released Slug God and you were doing the whole tour and stuff, Fear the Goo.
1: Mm.
0: You haven't released anything since, so tell me what the hell's been going on. Lots of kick-ass shows, mostly, from what I can see.
1: Well, I didn't realise that it had been so long since we saw you. I guess, like, the other big things that we did since releasing Fear the Goo, Slug, and whatever the song's called, Slug God, and coming down and doing the Victoria run with you guys and Archangel and Outer Worlds, can't forget Outer Worlds. We then put on our own mini festival up in Brisbane called Slugfest, just staying in with like the sticky slime theme, which was honestly so fucking cool. Like the all of the different bands that we had on the night were just the best kind of vibe and interactions between everyone. Like, no ego, no bullshit, just people all having a really good time together, which was just so awesome to see. And I don't know what it was about it, but it was just really cool in that, like, even though I was the one that put the show on, I felt like I had to do absolutely fucking nothing because everyone just knew how to be a band and how to be good people in a band and just be good to one another and just get in, do what they needed to do, put on an awesome show. Like, I didn't see a single band with a shit set and just make it a really awesome night. So I think that's probably been one of the highlights of being in a band, has been that show specifically, just because of like all
0: I feel so lucky that I was there.
1: Yeah, I was getting to that. Just like surprise appearance from Ez flying up from from ridiculous Victoria just to come up to an absolute sweat box of a day. It was hot.
0: It was the best.
1: Yeah.
0: Yeah, but I love that shit.
1: I don't. It's yuck. Like that second stage was, it was toasty warm.
0: It, yeah, the little, well, it's literally like a garage, isn't it?
1: The garage stage, yeah.
0: It was, and that was another thing that added to the atmosphere of it too. I think the venue's so unique.
1: Yeah.
0: Yeah, lots of sweating.
1: Yeah.
0: But no, the venue's really unique as well.
1: Yeah, it was, and we hadn't played there before. It was totally just a weird little experiment we thought we'd have a bit of fun with. But super awesome. We're planning to do it again later in the year. We have some other special friends that we've already locked in to come up to have a good time. The goats.
0: I was wondering how much we're allowed to speak about the next one.
1: I don't know. What's the worst case, the promoter kicks my ass. In which case, it's just going to be like Fight Club anyway, which is fancy. Who cares? No, it would be good. And I guess other than that, like music-wise, we didn't really release anything else, but I think we were also just kind of really wanting to settle in with our lineup. So we have me and Brenton that's been through it for pretty much the entire time as War Bear. We've also then had Chris Chapman join us playing drums, who's one of the best drummers that I've ever gotten to play with. And on top of that, then we had Pete, who played in bands with Brenton and I much earlier, and to have him back, but in War Bear has been absolutely awesome. Like, it just feels like the best lineup that we've ever had. And it's, everything is just so chill. Like, we have a really good time together and get weirdly like giddy whenever we're going on a trip and like leaving all the families at home. It's like, yay, boys sleepover. This is going to be the best.
0: That's one of the things I love about you guys. Like, you can feel that energy, and that energy like comes out on stage too.
1: Yeah. We're just like, I think, as part of like the writing process for the new EP, which Buffalo's the first single from, I think all of that really translated into how we were writing. And so at first it was a little bit slow to like get the ball rolling. And then all of a sudden it was just locked in. And we had, I think we ended up having 7 or 8 songs ready to go and then cut it down to 5, because we wanted to make sure that it was just the 5 that we were the most keen on. And then the others will hold until a later date. But it was just something about feeling that like fully locked in and no one necessarily needing to think about anything that they were doing. It was just, yep, this will be good. And everyone was really on board. Like, it was just all completely on the same wavelength. So that was very, very fun. Nice change.
0: Yeah, because I remember the last time we spoke when Slug God had come out, you said back then you had about an album's worth of songs sort of ready to go.
1: Yeah, and I think it's, we kind of, like, we had them and they still all exist, but I think it was just, there were some that it's like, that doesn't feel like the right time, or it doesn't fit in with the other songs. And in saying that, that's really weird because the EP itself is quite different tonally. Like, there's a party song, which is Buffalo, which is a big drinking song, which I think anyone that came along to the or was unfortunate enough to come along to watch our sets at the Victoria run should know what Buffalo is by now. I'll try and get everyone.
0: We'll get on to that in a minute.
1: Yeah. But then we've also got like just a really stupid, kind of aggressive song, but it's just really dumb. Like, I wrote it lyrically just by letting the intrusive thoughts just completely take over. And it's like whatever comes into mind is what's going in the song.
0: Oh, Jesus.
1: It's not good, Ez. Like, it literally says, might try an electrical socket, grab a hold of your gun and seductively cock it, wear your mum's best underwear. Like, just the weird shit. Like, filters should be a thing.
0: That sounds like that just sounds like the text messages that you send me. What are you talking about?
1: I'm just being authentic. I'm just really authentic. but so we've got those two, and then the rest goes like super melodic. And so like if other people have listened to us before, it's kind of the same sort of vein as like We're Still Here, and probably pushing something like Your Move Creep that little bit extra. I did some really weird stuff vocally that I had never tried before and really like eased off any of the very heavy like deathcore kind of vocals. So totally, it's very odd, and but it still to us all felt just right. And I think the biggest thing is because it just shows so many different aspects of us personally within the band. Like we can be really goofy, we can have a really good time, but it's also like, you know, there's depth to us. But we just wanted to be able to just write and play and do whatever it was that felt right to us in that moment.
0: I think that's one of the cool things about being in a band too, is that you can use the songwriting process to like get all the seriousness out and then be the silly side of you on stage and get all that fun,
1: yeah,
0: you know, all that gas out. But then sometimes you can fall in the trap of people thinking that that's like that's just what you're like, you're just clowns or whatever, but that they're and miss that there can be depth to the music sometimes.
1: I think you have to kind of be able to branch out relatively early to be able to show that you can kind of do all aspects. I think where people can kind of get a little bit stuck, and we've definitely had some instances where we felt quite stuck. For us, it was in our artwork, but I think for some bands it can also be in the maybe the music, where it's like, well, this is what people like us for now. So if we change, it's almost like doing a whole new thing. Whereas like if you are starting to try and pursue all sorts of creative outlets from the offset and doing like some serious stuff, some weird shit, some funny stuff, so long as it's like what you're enjoying doing, if you do that relatively early on, it's like, well, you can do whatever you like and no one's going to expect anything different. So anything is fair game.
0: I like that. I'm going to get you to choose some songs for me to play before we then get stuck into things about your brand new single. So you know the drill. I get my guests to pick something cool by a local band of their choosing. So Ravi, what have you got for me, brother?
1: I wrote it down because it's very new. So the band is Pray For Me with a 4.
0: Ooh, yeah. I know. Is this their new one?
1: Yeah, Will to Live, Will to Die. I just watched the their vocalist just put up like a little snippet of him doing like a little one take of one of the songs, and the pig squeal that he did gave me big girl tingles. I was very into it.
0: 7 stiffies?
1: I'd go 8.
0: 8, ooh.
1: Yeah, 8 from a flaccid and sterile slug. Forgot about the quacks.
0: Thank you. There we go. We're getting back up there again. Good choice. Good choice.
1: Oh, dunker, dunker, dunker. I have others.
0: You had more than one, I know.
1: I did. The other one is Aeon Nexus.
0: Yes.
1: And I'm going to go with Black Mass.
0: Nice one.
1: M-A-S-S.
0: Yes, yes. I'm familiar with the song.
1: Sam is a just vocal powerhouse.
0: Yeah.
1: Like, just does all sorts of shit. It's wild.
0: Yeah, absolutely. Nice choices. Very cool. All right, we're going to listen to those and then we'll talk shit about your song.
1: Yeah, good. I should have chose worse bands. That's so dumb.

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0: Hell yeah, two very nice choices there by tonight's guest Ravi of Brisbane band Warbear. If you're only just tuning in, you're listening to Heretic Frequency. I've been chatting with Ravi as we build up to doing an exclusive first play of their brand new single Buffalo. And we'll jump right back into things in a sec, but I've got to do my job first. So that tune right there was Aeon Nexus, who are based in Sydney. The title of that one is Black Mass. And the song you heard before the sponsor was the newest ripper by Brisbane's Pray For Me. It's called Will To Live, Will To Die. And both of those were selected by Ravi. And without further ado, let's get back into that chat. All right, let's talk about this new track that we're going to premiere. It's called Buffalo, and that is a word that's become a bit of, like, war bear lore now.
1: Religion, yeah.
0: And you did mention that a little bit earlier on. You said about the crowds that came to the Fear the Goo tour might be a bit familiar. So there is definitely a backstory here on Buffalo, why that is the word and what the song's about. So go for your life, man.
1: This is our origin story. So basically my parents got killed in front of me while they were both really slow to drink their beer. So basically if they had have just sculled their beer, they would still be alive because they could have fucking legged it. But basically the last thing the dude said before he shot them both was Buffalo. But again, so now it's just if anyone says Buffalo, you've just got to finish your drink immediately. And people say that it's if it's in your dominant hand or whatever, and that's a fair rule. But also, who cares? Just scull your drink and run somewhere. But in actuality, Buffalo is a game that we've been playing for, I feel like, my entire adult life, which is basically if someone catches one of their mates with their drink in their main hand and yells out Buffalo, that person's punishment is they've got to finish their drink and scull it. And you'd think we would mature and would stop doing that kind of stuff. But instead, it's now evolved to the point where I will stop playing our set mid-show if I can see someone with a drink in what I know is their right hand, and I'll yell Buffalo and walk over to them and lift their drink up so that they're sculling it.
0: I have witnessed this, and I've got video footage of you doing that to my guitarist.
1: Yeah. Sorry. Sorry, goats.
0: They love it. They love it.
1: Probably more than once. But I think it's, for us, it's a lot of fun, and it's all stuff, like, especially when 90% of the time we're playing in is bars these days, there's just so much seriousness in music a lot of the time. And it's like, if you wanted to listen to a band that could play well, you wouldn't be listening to us.
0: I beg to differ.
1: But if you want to listen to a band that's just doing their best, but also is going to try and make things entertaining and engage with the crowd, that's definitely our jam. So we thought that if we're living the Buffalo life and we're trying to do it in all aspects and trying to encourage people to have a drink with us and have some fun, like, obviously, if people are drinking. If people don't drink, then you're not expected to play, but go and drink some water or something. I don't know. Stay hydrated. For fuck's sake.
0: Get involved somehow.
1: Yeah, do something. Just go for a run. And then when you get back and you're dehydrated, drink some fucking water. Or piss.
0: Run in circles. That's what we do as metalheads, isn't it?
1: Allegedly. Got to stop saying allegedly to everything. It sounds incriminating. So basically we thought, we do so much about Buffalo, let's just make the new song that. And so it was the first time where I'd heard the music. Brenton, Chris and Pete had kind of written this thing that just sounded like a lot of fun. And my immediate thought was, let's write this about just playing in bars and just how in love with having a good time in a bar we have. So our chorus is all about, like, literally saying, like, I think I'm falling in love with this bar. Let the drinks flow just like waterfalls, which was basically from Slugfest, when at the very beginning of the night, Pete got buffaloed and decided to do a waterfall where he had one drink pouring into another drink, pouring into another drink, pouring into his mouth. And so that's all.
0: Yeah, who was filming that?
1: I remember. The goat.
0: I remember.
1: But honestly, like, that video was also like, that feels like, not that we're alcoholics or anything, but like, that feels like that's what we are, is just, we're here to party and have a good time, but just be, it's like a silly party. Like, we're not the kind of guys that are going to go out and be like, yeah, we got bitches and cocaine and strippers and all that stuff. It's like, we're probably not those guys, we're kind of the guys that will have a couple of drinks and you can dare us to do dumb shit. And yeah. We'll probably say, yeah.
2: And you just giggle a lot.
1: We do.
2: At least Pete does.
1: Oh, he was fracked. At Slugfest, he, weirdest fucking thing to do. I went up to him with the fart spray, opened it up. So I didn't spray it, just opened the cap.
2: Yeah.
1: I was like, hey, man, have a, like, smell this. And so instead of just sniffing at it like a normal person might and then be like, oh, that's fart, he grabbed it, sprayed it up his nose and snorted. And he's like, oh, and then played the show. Like, it's just not normal fucking behavior.
2: How do we sum up one this guy in one story?
1: Oh, nappies. Nappies. The one word for Pete is nappies. He loves them.
2: Dare I ask?
1: Did I tell you about the nappies?
2: No. No.
1: I mustn't have. On our last trip to Sydney, we all got really excited about adult pull-ups or
2: nappies? Yeah. It depends. Like, yeah.
1: Yeah. And I have some recommendations for people. Mainly, do not buy them from Woolies. They leak. So the whole drive down to Sydney, we just were so excited about these fucking nappies and we stopped off in Coffs Harbour and we're like, let's get some. And that'll be a punishment. Like whoever fucks up something has to wear a nappy and piss in it. Luckily, we were smart enough to be like, look, let's hold this until we get to the hotel. Let's not use them in the van. So when we got to the hotel for Sydney to play Bootleggers, we were all just like drinking before the show and having a good time because we were all like excited having like a sleepover.
2: Like school camp.
1: It is like that. If school camp involves grown men putting on nappies and pissing themselves. So we just like Pete put it on. We'd all like had quite a few beers and he pissed in his and I have a photo of him doing like mid-piss. And he's just the face of absolute happiness. And it's, I think it's the photo of our band chat, actually.
2: Fantastic.
1: But so, like, when he'd done that, it was like, well, now I've got to try it. So I tried mine and mine leaked.
2: Oh, my God.
1: Which wasn't good. And then Brenton.
2: Yours was the one that leaked.
1: Well, not just mine. Chris's also leaked. And oh, okay. I think Brenton's was fine. Either that or Brenton's, Chris's was fine and Brenton's leaked. I'm not sure, but there was a lot of leaking.
2: Maybe yours were just ill-fitting.
1: I don't know how. I don't know whether you can see that.
2: Oh, my good God.
1: It's the best. Yeah. This is what we do.
2: I'm so. Oh, my good God.
1: It's the best. Yeah. This is what we do.
2: I'm so.

0: these nappies. There was one bin in the hotel room.
1: Oh, God.
0: And it was tiny. Yeah. But we put them all in there and we're just like, some cleaning person is going to have some really weird questions.
1: Yeah, I don't think so.
0: And to be clear, we did shower before the show. Everyone basically like pissed in the nappy and then got straight in the shower. But no one wanted to shower together and I was gutted.
1: Oh.
0: Like, what do we even do it for? But like, no, like, we do a lot of stuff that we know that not many other people will necessarily find funny and will just think we're fucked. But to us, it's hilarious and that makes it worth it. So long as we think it's funny or we think it's going to be a laugh for the others, we're more than keen to do it.
1: Whenever I think I might be kind of a mature person, I only have to spend about 3.5 minutes with you to realize that I'm not. And I think, like, I was raised on, like, South Park and Jackass and shit like that. Yeah. So, like, it's just, I don't know, that's just the, I get that humor in just being silly and not growing up.
0: I just feel like you need something. Like, for me, it's always, like, I do quite serious stuff for work. I definitely found in the last couple of months, like, especially as, like, the war stuff was really escalating and there was a lot around, like, fuel price and everything where there's just, like, tension all over the place and all over the media, I found like these are the times that I kind of go towards the silly stuff the most, or like where you need increasingly silly stuff where it's just something to like cut the tension and to just remind yourself to have a laugh. Like it doesn't all need to be doom and gloom. And sometimes it's almost like just acknowledging that you need to combat that a little bit. So for us, it's medicine.
1: Yeah. Yeah, amen, amen.
0: Praise loud.
1: We will get to the point of playing you that brand new single by War Bear, I promise, and we're not deliberately trying to draw this out. Ravi and I just talk way too much, and you have no idea how much I had to edit out of this conversation to make it both radio-friendly length and radio-friendly content. Anyway, let's get up for a stretch or something and crank the volume on some tunes for a little bit. I'm going to play you a track by Lumens now. They've just announced a killer headliner at the Rhino Room in Adelaide, which is the city that they call home. Joining them will be Melbourne's Caution Thieves and Sydney's Elysian, both excellent bands. So people of Adelaide, get around that one happening on Friday the 31st of July. This is Lumens with Hollow Heart and you're listening to Heretic Frequency on 106.7 Phoenix FM.

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0: solid little block of music there, if I do say so myself. You just heard a brand new one by Rise From Ashes called Return To Dust. And before that was another new release, also by a Melbourne band. You heard Serpentry in the middle there with Suicidy. Right, I am bringing Ravi back on the line for one last time. And on the other side of that will be the world's first listen to Buffalo. Hey, if each member of War Bear were a drink, what would you all be and why?
1: Ooh.
0: I figured because Buffalo is a drinking song and we were like talking about the whole culture of just having fun and shit like that. And you're all very distinct personalities in War Bear. So, yeah, if each member of War Bear was a drink, what would you be and why?
1: I have like almost like two drinks for each. I'd say Chris's beer, 100% Chris's beer. Pete, I think, is like a really fine wine cut with goon. I think that's Pete. Brenton would want to say scotch, but he's all whiskey or rum or any like brown spirit. But I think he's rum with a side of like piss running down his leg.
0: Piss flavored rum.
1: That's him, and he's fucking pissed himself a lot. Yeah, and yeah, he's just not a good guy.
0: What about you? What have you haven't said one for yourself?
1: Like I know what I like. Like rum's definitely my go-to, but I don't think I'm fancy enough for that. I think I'm like Bean Lee rum. So Bean Lee up here is a suburb on the south side that can be like historically I think was a bit shit. So I think I'd be that, like just probably pretty bad rum.
0: Okay.
1: Actually, no, fuck that. I'm going Sheepdog, the peanut. I think it's like peanut whiskey or something. It's fucking banger.
0: Oh, my God. Kid loves it.
1: It's so good.
0: It's a bit of a favorite. Well, I don't drink anymore, but, yeah, I have tried and it is quite delicious.
1: I put it in coffee and it's fucking sick. I sound like a massive alcoholic, but like it was a night, late afternoon coffee. Yeah.
0: It does actually sound good.
1: My one before that used to be Fireball, and Fireball would be like you have two shots of that and then you're fine just to drink it straight from the bottle, and I would be a fucking menace. So I've graduated to peanut whiskey.
0: Fireball does sum you up quite well, actually. Do you know that's the only thing I still drink? I'll have a Fireball shot before I get on stage.
1: Not a bad idea. Warms the throat up. It's good.
0: Yeah. Yeah.
1: Very good.
0: Okay. Well, if I'll be interested to hear this one. I feel like you've already partially given me maybe a bit of an answer. Who in War Bear is surviving a pub crawl apocalypse? And which one of you is the first one to be found in the gutter?
1: Pete survives, followed by Brenton, followed by me. Actually, like, first one in the gutter is either me or Chris.
0: Okay.
1: So Chris will go to sleep at any time during tour, but also I've witnessed, like, what feels like great feats of strength when he's drunk and he just charges on. Whereas I think I can kind of go harder sometimes, but also I feel like once it gets to, like if we're getting towards 1 a.m., there's probably only minutes that I'm still standing before it's like, I'm going to go to sleep somewhere. Okay. Like, I'm done. Yeah, I reckon it's that. I reckon Pete's the survivor. Brenton's not a close second. Like, he's quite a bit further back.
0: Like Pete would just buffoon his way to the finish line.
1: But
0: a big goofy grin on his face.
1: Exactly, yeah. He wouldn't stop smiling.
0: Labrador energy.
1: Yeah, I reckon it's Pete out in front by a mile. I'm gonna be the one that's out first. It's so annoying.
0: Why?
1: I don't know. Because he'd be so happy the whole time.
0: I know. I can just picture
1: even as like, everyone's getting eaten, he'd be like, oh yeah.
0: Like, yeah, he really is like a Labrador, isn't he? Ignorantly blissful about everything else that's going on around him.
1: He loves it. I called him before and, like, we've been meowing at each other because of South Park for the last 12 years.
0: Yeah.
1: 12 years of like, if we call each other, meow, meow. It's just ridiculous.
0: Oh, it's so good. It's so good. That's the, yeah. That's the, we need more of that energy in the world, I reckon.
1: Clone Pete.
0: Yeah.
1: And we'll never die as a species.
0: Like thinking of that, that video that I took of him like drinking the fountain too, like just, there was just pure joy coming out of that as well.
1: He'll just, do anything.
0: Just joy.
1: I think the other part that made me think it was incredibly funny was his wife doesn't drink. And apparently she was just like looking on at him because she said like every show we play, she's like, drink in your left hand, Ravi will buffalo you. And he f***s it every time. And the look on her face is always just like pure, just like disgust, defeat, and like for f***'s sake. Every time. Not because she doesn't like him drinking, but just like, seriously, you got done again?
0: Yeah, but also as another sober wife of a party guy, it's all fun until the end of the night when you have to take them home to bed.
1: Yeah.
0: And then you've got to put up with babysitting them as they squiggle around and you don't want to go to sleep.
1: That's why you've got to let us just go have sleepovers. Boys sleepovers is the best. At Lismore, as we got there and Chris snores like fuck. Like he is a loud fucking snorer.
0: There's always one in every band. Leon's our snorer and it's the worst.
1: I thought it would be Leon. Me, Brenton and Pete all like looked at each other and there was only like one room, no doors in the hotel, which was really weird. Like you had the door to the outside, but that was it. Right. Inside there was no doors. Very strange. But like there was like some walls sort of, but no doors. So it's not like you could soundproof anything. And so we took the mattresses off the beds and put all the mattresses in the lounge room, which you would think you would kind of spread out across this big-ass lounge room and then, like, sleep comfortably. But instead we made a mega bed and also.
0: But, yeah, I was going to say, how would you cuddle if you had all of them spread out everywhere?
1: It was so stupid.
0: A mega bed.
1: Oh. The best thing is we're going back to Lismore in 2 weeks and we've booked the same hotel because it was so shit.
0: Oh, amazing.
1: We're going to do the exact same thing again. Like, the hotel was so bad. It had, like, electrical wires hanging out of a wall and shit. Like, no joke, like, the kind of pool where it's like, there's definitely been a dead dog in this or something. Like, just bad, bad motel kind of thing. It's like, this is amazing. We love it.
0: And this is exactly why I love War Bear, because you're the sort of band that is just going to hire the shit hotel again just because it was funny.
1: Well, the worst thing was when we were trying to rebook it, we found a hotel that we thought was that one, but all the photos looked really nice and like it looked really good. And we're like, I don't think this is it. We don't want this.
0: This is too nice.
1: Yeah, and then we saw that it was the same place. I'm like, oh, perfect. I hope they've not fixed it. Like,
0: I need you to report back to let me know if they have or have not fixed it.
1: I will. I'll send some videos. I'll do like an MTV Cribs of it.
0: Oh, please do. I really want documentation of the mega bed. The War Bear mega bed.
1: I'll for sure MTV Cribs that and be like, here's our mega bed. So sick.
0: We're going to wrap things up and
1: yes, ma'am.
0: Get this song played.
1: Song played.
0: Because like it's actually a big deal. We're going to premiere a song. It's my favourite thing.
1: Woo!
0: I love playing a song for the first time to like the 8 people that listen to my show.
1: Ah, that's all right. They'll have a good time. Or they'll hate it and have you'll have 7 people.
0: No. Have you got any last things to say about Buffalo before we actually play the thing?
1: I feel like I'm nowhere near my quack counter, for fuck's sake. Like, nowhere near. But maybe that's okay.
0: I interviewed the singer from Werewolves, whose name I forget at the moment, Sam Bean. And he also was aware of a quack count and at the very end just did this tirade of like the most amount of swears he could fit in. So I don't know if you want to end your interview in a similar fashion. See how many string of quacks I can get out of you. I love how you're not concerned about, like, promoting the song and more concerned with getting your quacks up.
1: Well, you know, like, you've got to keep goals in life. I can always do more
0: well,
1: songs.
0: Well, you've got a title to – I feel like you've got a title to uphold a little bit as well.
1: Mm, Queen of the Castle.
0: Because you're 100% at – you are.
1: Woo. Yeah, the fucking did the drop again. Yeah. I don't know. Buffalo was really cool because we got to film the music video for that at our last show. And at that show, we kind of thought we'll play Buffalo and maybe we'll play one extra song off the new EP. But it was such a weird show because as we were headlining, we kind of thought, like, we'll do West Hill here and then that'll be it. And everyone will kind of be like, yep, nice way to end. See you later. But no one left. And so everyone just stayed and wanted us to do another song. So we're like, all right, we'll do another song then. And then no one left and they wanted us to do another song. So we did another new song. We're like, okay, so that's – so I think – because we planned to do Buffalo twice so that we could get – like make sure that we got the footage. And then we did
0: – that's a really good idea.
1: Yeah, if you do it, I recommend it's good. Because that way you can do it in the middle of the set when everyone's already like warmed up and jumping around. And you can do it at the end where it's like a focal point on this. But yeah, so then we did two new songs and then nobody left and they wanted us to do another song. And we're like, whack, okay. We played for an hour. And then at the end, we realized like we've played four out of the five new songs that we have plus the whole rest of the set.
0: Yeah.
1: And then they were still there. And it's like, no, we're done. We need to drink now. Leave us alone.
0: Yeah. How cool, though.
1: It was very cool. And I think it's I'm definitely noticing a lot of, like, returning faces and people that I've seen at, the last three shows. There's one lady in particular that was at Slugfest. Her name is Kim, and she is legally blind, so she will come to shows with a carer with her. But she throws down harder than anyone I've seen at any show. Like, she just is having the greatest time.
0: Hell yeah.
1: And she was there and like came up to me and she's like, I've just had a grandkid while I've been at this show. So her, I'm not sure whether it was her son or her daughter that had a baby, but was just like just randomly at our show just hanging out while
0: no way
1: was also like being a grandmother. So that was incredibly cool. So congrats, Kim. It's the best.
0: Hell yeah, that's so cool. And that's the thing. Like, you guys are very, like, there's a interactive energy. You know, you invite the crowd to be part of the performance with you pretty much.
1: Well, that's what makes it fun. Like, I know that most of the shows that I've ever been to, it's always more fun to be involved in any capacity than it is standing at the back with your arms crossed. Like, it might be...
0: Yeah.
1: Like, I'm definitely not someone that's like super into like going into pits and like throwing arms around and everything. Like, that's not really for me anymore. But like, that doesn't mean I'm not having a good time in other ways. And I think for us, like, we're not the heaviest band ever and we don't want to be. Like, we've tuned up to, we're in C tuning now up from A, which we've been like the whole other time we've been in a band. But like, we're kind of just stepping into that more. And it's like, it's not about swearing at people and yelling at them and telling them to hit each other. It's more like, let's have fun. So we'll have our heavy songs in the set for sure, but there's always like a turning point where it's like, all right, that part's over now. Now it's time for everyone to get involved and like, let's have a sing-along. Let's run around. Let's be silly. Let's have a laugh. Whatever it is that is like, whatever you need is chances are going to be the same as what we need. So the more interaction, the more fun that we can all have together, it definitely means the more fun that I have, the more fun the boys have on stage. If we can see that the crowd is also just really having a good time, it makes all the difference.
0: Yeah, that's the war bear thing. It's like, come in, forget about your problems, have some fun, run around.
1: Yeah.
0: And just forget about shit for, an hour.
1: We get to meet some really cool people that come to our shows and like, I'm always really interested in like getting to hear a bit about them if they're open to sharing or like just start having a conversation with people. Like, it's the biggest thing I think that we dislike in war bear is egos. Like, it's just stupid. Like, there's no need. We're all human. We're all just trying to get along, get by and have a laugh.
0: Absolutely.
1: Yeah.
0: The best way to start a conversation is to hold your drink
1: in your left hand.
0: In your dominant hand.
1: Oh, you're going the other way. She's in the game.
0: What isn't that? Oh, no.
1: So you've got to write.
0: In your non-dominant.
1: If you're trying
0: hand.
1: Not to drink, go non-dominant. If you're feeling brave, go dominant and just risk it for.
0: That's what I said.
1: Yeah, you got it right. But I thought you were going to be sensible.
0: No, I'm saying if invite the buffalo in and that's what'll get it kicked off.
1: Mm, it'll do that. It's a great game.
0: If anything, it'll just get you yelling it in people's faces.
1: Yeah. Well, the pit call in this song is get up, back we go.
0: Something about do-si-do?
1: Yeah, do-si-do, motherfucker, buffalo.
0: Yeah, yeah. Yeah. I was listening to it this afternoon.
1: Ooh la la. I wrote that. I don't know. It's just something so good about, like, even in the studio, you just kind of forget that you're recording. It's like, fuck yeah, I go just scream out buffalo as loud as I possibly could. Awesome. This is the best fucking day.
0: Career highlight.
1: Career highlight.
0: That was a good one.
1: Thank you.
0: And without further ado, let's play a brand new War Bear song. Fucking.
1: Fuck yeah, buffalo.
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1: Shout out to my main man, Sam, who requested that one. It's the latest release by Ocean Sleeper called Break the Cycle. Sam knows what's what. Picked a banger tonight. FYI, I don't take on-air requests because I'm basically just incredibly rubbish at time management. So I meticulously pre-plan my playlists. But you can defs do what Sam did and hit me up on socials before the show if you want something specific played. My only rules are that it's got to be Aussie because Heretic Frequency is proudly all about supporting our homegrown artists. Hey, can I take a sec to shout out my guy Ravi for a really fun interview, though I do hate him a little bit for the trauma that is the editing process I have to subsequently endure whenever we chat. But I digress. I could never have him on live. Anyway, the point is, ladies and gentlemen, boats and hoes, the reigning quack champion has set a new record. You may recall at the beginning of the chat, the tally for his previous interview was 22 quacks and he set himself a goal of 44 quacks this time. Well, did bro smash that out of the park, ending tonight's interview on a whopping 59 quacks. Good luck beating that, future interviewees. That's all I can say. All hail Queen Ravi of the Quacks. All right. Hey, it's a bit late in the piece, but this week we haven't jumped in the heretical time machine yet. So let's take that for a spin. Got the dial set to 2004 for this one with a band who hailed from Geelong here in Victoria and were originally called Plunger, but later changed their name to The White Room. They were active between 1998 and 2007, and this tune is the one that caught my attention when I saw them play Look Somewhere in Melbourne in the early 2000s. And they were called Plunger at the time. It's called Three Colours Black, and it can be found on the EP of the same name, which, as I said before, was released in 2004. So it's probably around that time that I saw them. The whole EP has that specific feel that Aussie heavy music had in that period of time, you know, that late 90s, early to mid 2000s. I don't know. I can't describe it. It was just like Triple J genre back then. I think you know, right? Anyway, it gives me all the nice nostalgia warm and fuzzies for the time when I was young and in my prime. Anyway, I hope you like this one. Let's get in that time machine. Please don't fart in there. There's no windows. And let's experience Three Colours Black by The White Room.

so good. That is a band that's got me all like, where have you been hiding? A new discovery for me, but I keep liking what I'm hearing. They're from Sydney. They're called Elysian, and that track is titled Nostalgia, which is so funny because the Time Machine song was right before it, and that held a lot of nostalgia for me. If you're in Adelaide on July 31st, you can catch Elysian supporting Lumens at the Rhino Room alongside Caution Thieves. This is Phoenix FM, the voice of your community, and you're listening to Heretic Frequency. I'm going to chuck on something fun now. And I know it's a school night and it's getting late, but you might be inclined to move around to this one. A bit of a bop, a bit of a jilted X number. This is Rin Rin with Kill Her.

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Savage. Adelaide Boys Seek Misery just there with Inside Your Head from their album Everyone You Love Will Leave. And ahead of that was a song by Alt, also from Adelaide, called 2073. Next up is a song called New Line by Glish, who are based in Sydney. And they'll be playing this weekend, Saturday, May 23. It's Moodoo Weekend. That is Metal United Down Under, for those that don't know. Metal shows happening all across the country presented by Black Ruse. You can see Glish in Dapto at Diamond Dogs with Viricent, Tomorrow's Format, Nasty Insects and Shatterface. Moodoo gigs are happening all over the country this Saturday, so probably best to just go suss out Black Ruse and see where your nearest Moodoo event is and get along and support the scene. So, yeah, here's Glish with New Line.

God Hand is the name of that one, and it's by the unbelievably good Russian novel out of Newcastle. And in just a handful of weeks, you're going to be able to see them here in Bendigo tearing the stage apart at the Golden Vine Hotel when they roll into town for Ticked Off. Did you think we were going to get through tonight's episode without me talking about it? I don't think so. June 6th, Golden Vine, insane lineup of bands with the amazing Total Buzzkill from Brisbane up in the headline spot. Ticket sales have picked up this week, so make sure you don't miss out and grab yours ASAP. And make sure you tune into next week's show because Russian novel vocalist Marty Leith will be on the line for a chat as well. And yeah, that brings us to the end of another show, but there's one thing I did say that I would do that I haven't done yet, and that is play the second song by Decades for you. So at the start of the show, they did like a double drop. You know, they just snuck a second one out there. They released a single and then just a second song came along. So they've got three songs out in total now. I'm really excited about this band. I'm just really vibing with them. Yeah, I thought I'd chuck them on for a double play tonight. Bookend it to some degree because the first one was in the first half of the show. Anyways, we're going to do that. We're going to save it for the closer, and I will catch you back here next week for more of the same. This has been Heretic Frequency, and this is Decades with a song called Remade. It's called Remade. I just thought it'd sound fancy with a little R roll there.

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psychology. We need more understanding of human nature, because the only real danger that exists is man himself. He is the great danger, and we are pitifully unaware of it. We know nothing of man, far too little. His psyche should be studied, because we are the origin of all.

Good evening. This is Andy. And you're tuned to Phoenix FM, where it is time once again to head downstairs into the cosmic basement. Tonight's journey is built around discovery. There are plenty of recent releases on the shelves, alongside a handful of older tracks that still have stories left to tell. We'll be moving between continents, genres, moods, and eras, following the threads that connect music regardless of when or where it was made. Among tonight's selections is a local contribution from Bendigo, sitting comfortably alongside artists from much further afield. It's a reminder that great music can emerge from anywhere, whether it's recorded in a small regional studio or on the other side of the world. For the next 2 hours, leave the clocks upstairs and follow the sound wherever it leads. Some tracks will be familiar, some brand new, and some may feel like they've been waiting for you all along. This is the Cosmic Basement on Phoenix FM, so let's get started. And that was the brand new track called Liminality from the group Lost in Kiev, a piece that lives up to its name, occupying that strange space between movement and stillness, light and shadow. We're staying with the new releases now and turning our attention to a band that's never been afraid to stretch the boundaries of heavy, psychedelic rock. All Them Witches have returned with an album called House of Mirrors, and if their past work is any indication, there's plenty to get lost in. So here it is. This is off that album. This is Hold Up. Say What by All Them Witches.

You're in the Cosmic Basement. This is Andy, and you've just heard Jaunty from Taras Bazeev, a piece of full of movement and colour that followed the shimmering textures of deep blue skies from the Vryl Society. Vryl Society, I think is how you say it. And before that, we slowed things down with Creme Brulee by King Hannah, serving up that wonderfully understated blend of atmosphere and attitude they've become known for. Coming up now, a collaboration that brings together two distinctive voices from very different corners of the musical landscape. Joan as policewoman joins forces with the ever unpredictable Iggy Pop on a brand new release that balances vulnerability with strength. This is Save Me by Joan as policewoman, featuring the legendary, the one and only Iggy Pop. You've descended into the Cosmic Basement.

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Andy here, broadcasting from the Cosmic Basement on Phoenix FM, and that last set was packed with fresh music from across the spectrum. We just heard Overflow by Bendigo's own Dog, a brand new release, and a reminder that some of the most exciting sounds can come from right here in central Victoria. That followed Rites of Passage from Resin, bringing their trademark blend of weight, atmosphere and slow burning intensity. And we began that set with Bleeding Sky by Haken, another ambitious and expansive piece from a band that never thinks small. New music from Haken, Resin and Dog, three very different paths, all heading somewhere worth exploring. We're staying firmly in the realm of new music for this next one. Few bands capture the feeling of cosmic exploration quite like Slift. Known for combining crushing riffs, hypnotic grooves, and vast interstellar soundscapes, they've built a reputation for music that feels as much like a journey as a collection of songs. Here's their latest release. It's called Fantasia. Turn it up, settle in, and let it take you where it will. You're in the Cosmic Basement, where the walls hum, the speakers glow, and the journey is just beginning.

You're listening to The Cosmic Basement on Phoenix FM, and that was another trio of fresh releases lighting up the night. We've just heard Crossover by The Dharma Chain, a group formed in Byron Bay but now based in Berlin, bringing a different kind of energy to the mix and proving that new music continues to arrive from every angle imaginable. Before that, the new one from Sleep called Have Spacesuit Will Travel took us on a slow-burning voyage through deep cosmic territory. And we started off that trio of new stuff with Your Ghost Again from Mastodon, a band that continues to evolve while keeping one foot firmly planted in the heavy and the adventurous. Three brand new releases, three very different worlds, all finding a home here tonight in the Cosmic Basement. From the heavy, the cosmic, and the newly released, we're about to step into something a little more haunting. Dax Riggs has always occupied his own corner of the musical universe, blending southern gothic imagery, raw emotion and melodies that seem to drift in from some distant half-remembered dream. His songs can feel beautiful and unsettling at the same time, carrying a kind of strange light through the darkness. This is no exception. This is Sunshine Felt the Darkness Smile by Dax Riggs. Deep beneath the noise, beyond the playlists and algorithms, this is The Cosmic Basement on Phoenix FM.

The signal's still strong. You're in the Cosmic Basement on Phoenix FM. That was Lonesome Bulldog by the Warlocks. All swagger, haze and late night atmosphere. That followed The Rat from Dead Confederate, digging into darker territory with its slow burning intensity. And before that, we heard We Ain't Getting Any Younger, Part 1 by Jim James. A reflective reminder that time keeps moving, whether we're ready or not. Coming up next is a band that has mastered the art of balancing dreamlike beauty with an undercurrent of melancholy. Dive have a way of making songs feel both expansive and intimate, like memories drifting past a rain-streaked window. This is Raining on Your Pillow by Dive. You're in the Cosmic Basement, music for the curious on Phoenix FM.

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You're tuned to the Cosmic Basement, where the songs tell the story. And that was When the Night Comes by Blackwater, a track that settled in beautifully with its late night atmosphere and slow burning sense of momentum. We're heading somewhere a little more luminous now. Few bands blend heaviness, beauty, and sheer emotional weight quite like Alcest. Their music often feels suspended between worlds, part dream, part memory, part journey towards something just beyond the horizon. 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

Phoenix FM. And it's time to ascend from the depths of the cosmic basement. Closing us out tonight, we've just listened to Parado by The Heavy Eyes, delivering that perfect blend of grit, groove and heavy psych swagger. And that followed Isochronism by 40 Feet Tall, a track that felt restless, urgent and alive right to the final note. That brings another journey through the cosmic basement to a close. Thanks for spending part of your night with me here on Phoenix FM. Whether you've been listening from the first song or only joined us for the final moments, I hope you found something worth taking with you. I'll be back next week at the same time with more music from the edges, the underground, and the spaces in between. Until then, keep looking beyond the obvious and remember, the universe is under no obligation to make sense to you. But sometimes, for a few minutes inside a great song, it does. Good night.

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The track is one of the early tracks because I only did 5 tracks in South Africa. On the sessions that I did with Forere, who was the accordion player, plays on Boy in the Bubble, we did a few other tracks. One of the tracks, I said, you know, I like only the drums on this track. I don't really want anything else. I don't want the accordion or bass. I just want the drums. And the drums were something like a kind of a traveling rhythm in country music. I'm a big Sun Records fan, and early 50s, mid 50s Sun Records. You'd hear that drum beat a lot. Like a fast Johnny Cash type of rhythm. And somewhere later in the week of recording, when I had put together a rhythm section of Ray Peary and Bagidi Kumalo and Isaac Machali as the rhythm section, I said to Ray one day, I like this drum pattern. Take a listen to it and see if it does anything for you. You know, it sounds like a kind of a country thing to me. So he started to play his version of American country, Ray. He was in the key of E, and then he was playing, because he's playing electric, but he'd be up over here, you know, like. And the drums are going down. Oh, then he went. Which is a relative minor chord to that key.

I said, hey, that's interesting that you played a minor chord, because all the music that I've been recording in South Africa, with the exception of the Sotho music, it was all three chord major chords. There was never a minor chord. There were times when I would ask Black Mambazo to sing a minor chord. They couldn't sing a minor chord. They just didn't hear it. So he put in this minor chord, and I said, that's interesting. Why'd you do that? He said, I was just imitating the way you write.

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And he galloped into Market Street, his badge upon his chest. His name was Ernie, and he drove the fastest milk cart in the West. Now Ernie loved a widow, a lady known as Sue. She lived all alone in Lily Lane at number 22. They said she was too good for him. She was haughty, proud and chic. But Ernie got his cocoa there 3 times every week. They called him Ernie.

0: loaded up the car. He said, you want it pasteurized, because pasteurized is best. She says, Ernie, I'll be happy if it comes up to me chest. That tickled old Ernie.
1: Ernie!
0: And he drove the fastest milk cart in the West.
1: Oh.
0: Now, Ernie had a rival, an evil-looking man called Two-Ton Ted from Teddington, and he drove the baker's van. He tempted her with his treacle tarts and his tasty oatmeal bread, and when she seen the size of his hot meat pies, it very near turned her head. She nearly swooned at his macaroon, and he said, now if you treat me right, you'll have hot rolls every morning and crumpets every night. He knew once she sampled his layer cake, he'd have his wicked way, and all Ernie had to offer was a pint of milk a day. Poor Ernie! And he drove the fastest milk cart in the West. One lunchtime, Ted saw Ernie's awesome cart outside her door. It drove him mad to find it was still there at 4:30. And as he leapt down from his van, off blood through his veins did course, and he went across to Ernie's cart, and he didn't off kick his horse, whose name was Trigger.
1: Trigger!
0: And he pulled the fastest milk cart in the West. Now Ernie rushed out into the street, his gold top in his hand. He said, if you want to marry Susie, you fight for her like a man. Oh, why don't we play cards for her, he sneeringly replied. And just to make it interesting, we'll have a shilling on the side. Now Ernie dragged him from his van, and beneath the blazing sun, they stood there face to face, and Ted went for his bun. But Ernie was too quick, things didn't go the way Ted planned, and a strawberry-flavoured yoghurt sent it spinning from his hand. Now Sue, she ran between them and tried to keep them apart.

0: and Ernie bit the dust. Poor Ernie!
1: Ernie!
0: And he drove the fastest milk cart in the West. Ernie was only 52. He didn't want to die. And now he's gone to make deliveries in that milk round in the sky, where the customers are angels and ferocious dogs are banned, and a milkman's life is full of fun in that fairy dairy land. But a woman's needs are manifold, and Sue, she married Ted. But strange things happened on their wedding night as they lay in their bed. Was that the trees a-rustling, or the hinges of the gate? Or Ernie's ghostly gold tops a-rattling in their crate? They won't forget her.

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Thank you.

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0: We are witty. We will wing it.
1: We will recap the weekend, news and sport,
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trying to digest whereabouts the scouts would take me further out the west. 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

Another one. Craig David. 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

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Thank you.

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2: Testing for avian influenza is continuing in Western and South Australia following dozens of reports of sick and dead birds. Two cases of the H5N1 strain of bird flu have been confirmed so far, both in migratory birds in southern WA. Yesterday, WA's Agriculture Minister Jackie Jarvis said there was no evidence at this stage the virus had spread. People who come across sick or dead birds are being urged to report them to the Emergency Animal Disease Hotline on 1800 675 888. As politicians enter the final sitting fortnight before the long winter break, MPs are being asked to take a fresh look at nuclear energy. Shannon Kirkwood has more.
3: Nuclear for Australia says its new campaign is sending a message to politicians via a billboard truck around Parliament House, as well as Canberra Airport. Founder Will Shackle says he wants to see Australia reset its approach when it comes to nuclear energy and address extensive misinformation and disinformation. He says the campaign acknowledges renewables have their place, but Australia needs another source of power for energy security beyond coal and gas. Nuclear energy is currently banned in Australia.
2: The UN's shipping agency has announced the start of the evacuation of more than 11,000 seafarers stranded in the Persian Gulf because of the Iran war. The BBC's Bernadette Keogh reports.
4: This evacuation plan will enable hundreds of ships stranded in the Gulf to sail through the Strait of Hormuz, which has in effect been closed by Iranian forces since the start of the conflict. Vessels are now being contacted individually with instructions. The IMO said seafarers had suffered hardship and distress for months while unable to pass through the crucial shipping route, and that 14 of them had been killed during the war. It added that it has secured guarantees to ensure safe navigation.
2: Meantime, the US's Secretary of State insists Washington won't accept any attempt by Iran to impose tolls or fees on the Strait of Hormuz. As part of the Memorandum of Understanding signed last week, the US and Iran have 60 days to finalise a permanent deal to end the war. But Tehran says it's looking into potential charges. Marco Rubio says no country is allowed to impose tolls on the Strait.
5: It's an international waterway. No country is allowed to charge tolls or fees on an international waterway. That's existing international law. That's the way it is in international waterways all over the world, and that's the way we expect it'll be here. So I don't think we have anybody to convince around here in that regard. I think all the countries in this region would agree with us.
2: A United Nations report has found sexual violence is being increasingly used as a weapon of war in Sudan. The country has been embroiled in civil war since 2023. The UN Human Rights Office says it has verified nearly 550 reports of conflict-related sexual violence over the past 3 years. There were at least 838 victims, mostly women and girls. The UN's Human Rights Chief, Volker Turk, has called for timely, independent and impartial investigations to ensure accountability. Turning to sport, Portugal has smashed Uzbekistan 5-0 in the Men's FIFA World Cup. Cristiano Ronaldo scored two of the goals and became the first player to score in six World Cups. The second match of the day between England and Ghana is currently underway. Later, Panama will face Croatia and Colombia will take on the Democratic Republic of Congo. And in the NRL, New Zealand Warriors prop Jackson Ford is facing 10 to 12 weeks on the sidelines with a pectoral tear, but the Warriors will be boosted by the return of James Fisher-Harris and Leka Halasima after next week's bye.
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8: And your weather for the rest of this very foggy Wednesday out there. We're expecting a bit of fog and that has arrived. We're looking at a maximum of 12 degrees today. Currently on the Phoenix FM weather station here in Reservoir Road in Kennington, we're sitting on 5.6. Tomorrow, Thursday, a partly cloudy day, high of 14, down to 5 overnight, no rain expected. Also no rain on Friday with a partly cloudy day, high of 15, 3 degrees overnight. Saturday, no rain, Mostly sunny day, high of 15 down to 5 overnight, and then Sunday a shower or two, maybe 2 millimetres of rain, a maximum of 14 down to 5 overnight. Looks like there will be some rain early next week though. Time for a bit of this.

And yes, I'm fading it down halfway through because today is effectively Fat Light Day because I'm here on my own. Keith is a little bit unwell, so he's resting up a little bit and getting himself ready, actually, for a big weekend for himself. But all the best, Keith. Hope you're feeling better soon. We initially had a guest lined up as well for today, and Mick wasn't able to turn up. He had to go to a meeting in Melbourne. So we were going to talk about, and hopefully we still get a chance to talk about it at some stage, and we'll get Mick in here, a great new program that's happening out in Eagle Hawk involving hip opportunities, Bat City Records and Skips involved out there, and of course Mick at Trash Cult. But they're putting together a program for kids on how to access musical instruments, but also to maybe some guidance on how to actually play those instruments. I reckon I could get some of that, but I think it's too late for me. I've given up on that. Had a little crack for a while, didn't pan out how I hoped, and here I am. I do radio instead now. So, yeah, just on my own today, we will talk about some stuff that's going on around the world, which seems like it's a bit of a mess at the moment, but there is some stuff out there to distract us from the mess. We will discuss that a little bit later, particularly the mess that's in a big, 250-foot long supposedly pool, which isn't actually a pool, but it's been treated like a pool, and as a result, it's gone green, like a good pool does if you don't look after it. And anyway, so we might talk about that, but some of the distractions that are going on in the world at the moment, we might talk about them too as we go through the show. We've got a couple of hours to fill, so plenty to talk about. I did just one thing I had to pick up on out of the news was the hypocrisy of Marco Rubio in the news there, and he's comments about, and I'm kicking it off early in regards to, but it was there in the news and I couldn't resist, Marco Rubio making these grandiose claims in regards to people complying with international law when it comes to the Strait of Hormuz, and that Iran can't put tolls on. That's against international law. It works, happy to call that one out, Marco, when it's on the other side of the other foot sort of thing, because what has the US been doing? They haven't given two hoots about international law for the last 18 months since Donald Trump got there, and their friends over there. Look at what's going on at the moment. Look at Gaza. Where's the issues around international law when it comes to that? So, all well and good, Marco, for you to be saying that, but you only say it when it suits you. Anyway, you've lost this war. You stuffed it up for the rest of us. And we now all have to pay the price for it. But anyway, we're not going to get buried too deep in all that rubbish that comes out from the other side of the world today. We're going to kick it off as we do. Australian music is our thing here on The Fat. Whether Keith's here or not, we still stick to that task of Australian music. So I've pulled one out from a few years ago now. It is a favourite of mine. It is from the 90s, so it is that period where Keith is quite open about the fact that he didn't pay a lot of attention to music. So I thought I'd took the chance to play something from the 90s while he's not here. So we're going to check out, I may have even played this before because it is a favourite from back in 1990, and is the Fallin' Joys and their song Lock It. I reckon we have, because I reckon Keith's told me about someone telling him or giving him this album or telling him he should check it out. But we can do that now. You're listening to The Fat on Phoenix FM, the voice of your community. This is the Fallin' Joys and their song Lock It from 1990.

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0: 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This is The Fat. I'm Brett. I'm here on my own today. Keith's having a break, getting himself ready for, did mention before, but I'll go into that in a second. Let me back announce first, because otherwise I will forget. And we just heard from the Gnomes, a band out of Frankston who had just come back. They headed overseas and certainly lived up to the expectations by the sounds of it over there in the UK in particular, where they were. And you can sort of hear why. There's a bit of that sound from the 60s, probably from London in particular back in those days, and Manchester, Liverpool, that sound from back then. So you can hear a bit of that in the Gnomes, who are from Frankston. And we did get the chance to see them up here in Bendigo a little while back. I'm not sure whether we'll get another opportunity to see them, because their star just keeps growing. And there's lots on the horizon for them, I would reckon. Nico was before that, who Nick Downey is the artist behind Nico. He's from Sydney, and that one come out probably about 12 months ago, I think, was called For the Record, and that one by the Gnomes was their most recent one, called Matter of Time. So yeah, they're back releasing music. They had an album came out last year, and yeah, they're back this year releasing new music, so expecting more from them pretty soon. Just touched on that in regards to Keith this weekend. So it is the return of the John Grossman Project, backed on stage this weekend. They have been rehearsing and getting themselves ready, but John Grossman, the name behind the band, was actually had an injury to his eye that he needed to get sorted out. So he's back in. They're going to be back on the stage, but unfortunately, their drummer had an accident on his motorbike, so they've got someone filling in as drummer for this weekend's gig, so you can catch them at the Vine this weekend, which no doubt be a fun one for them, because it's been, I think Keith had said, about 18 months or something like that since they played live. So yeah, you can check that out. Just want to give an update. One of the things I did mention that's going on around the world at the moment that can help distract us from the stuff up that is America and everything they touch at the moment, is the World Cup happens to be in America. Fortunately, so far, he's the orange fella has kept his hands off it to some degree, and it's been allowed just to be the game so far of football, that is, soccer for many in Australia, but this time every 4 years we tend to call it football. And the big thing, I mean, obviously Australia lost on Saturday, was to be expected. There was no surprises in that. It would have been a hell of a surprise if we had beaten the USA, a far stronger team than Australia. But we get our chance this weekend, or this Friday, actually. It's not the weekend. It comes before the weekend. Friday, lunchtime, midday, we'll be playing Paraguay. And it's looking like if we draw or win that game, we'll get through to the next round. And it's more than likely that even if we lose, we'll probably get through to the next round. So it's to do with the way they've got the rules set up, that because we beat Turkey, because we beat them in that first game, that means we'll probably progress even if we lose to Paraguay, probably. But to guarantee it, I'm hoping that we get at least a draw, if not draw, a win, and that will ensure that we go through to the next round. I think I saw that it looked like we're probably going to end up playing Belgium or Germany if we make it through. And that's a pretty scary concept if we thought the US was a big hill to climb. Belgium and Germany are even bigger. So anyway, but it would be great if they could make it to that stage, get us in the – it's not – I think it was last time, the first time we'd made it to that knockout stage. But anyway, it'd be good to have it last a little bit longer. But the game itself has been – and the whole tournament – it's been what's really stood out this one is the big names in football that have come to the fore, and they're not just scoring the odd goal here and there, they're scoring multiples. And Lionel Messi, after scoring three in their first game, then he kicks another two in the second game, so he's up to five, and now he's the all-time leader for the amount of goals kicked in the World Cup. He's sitting on 18. But yeah, we heard the news before that Ronaldo's kicked a brace, as they call it, as it's called, two goals overnight in Portugal's game. So it just seems to be Mbappe, he's up to, I think, four goals now. I think he's kicked two in both their games so far. Haaland for Norway, he kicked two yesterday. It just seems to be, yeah, all these big names coming up with doubles. And I think, what's his name, that guy from England who are playing right now, actually. And if you're looking for an update, look, if you're an England fan, you'll be watching that and you won't be listening to me, that's for sure. But England are playing Ghana at the moment, probably for top spot in that group, one would think. And it's nil all into the second half. So... or just about to start the second half. They'll be somewhere around there. And nil all so far. So, yeah, Ghana, seeing if they can hold on for the... But what's his name? I can't remember. But he kicked... I think he kicked double, two goals in their first game as well. So, yeah, been a real standout appearances by those big names in world soccer that everyone talks about, and then sometimes they can turn up at these big events and they don't always deliver, not on this level anyway. To have five goals already in the first two games by Lionel Messi is pretty impressive. So, yeah, that's one of the things that's out there can distract you from America, even though it is being held in America. I did hear something the other day where there was an American commentator, Journo, was talking about that Australia versus the USA game, and he was saying about how clearly, you know, the whole world just wants the USA to win, because the whole world, he could tell, because everyone was so supportive of the USA at this game. Like, you know, there was so much love for the USA at the game. Do they not realise there's the rest of the world? The reason why is because, yes, the game's been played in your country. Yes, the stadium is full of USA supporters. I think they said there was about 10,000 Australians. But, yeah, it may seem to you like the whole world just loves USA. I can tell you, mate, that if you dare to step outside of the USA, you'll find out we don't all love the USA. We don't think you're the ants' pants at all. Quite the opposite at the moment. So, yeah, that's just where they got their head at the moment, where that place where the sun don't shine, obviously, in the USA. But anyway, that's just, yeah, the arrogance of thinking because everyone at a USA game in the USA was cheering for the USA, that means the whole world loves the USA and they just want them to win this tournament. All right, let's check out some more Australian music. The song is I'm Not Done, because I'm not done. I've got about an hour and a half to go yet. The band is Fancy Weapon. It's a fairly new outfit. They've just had released a couple of singles, three singles, I think, all up, and then they dropped their album on Friday. It's a bit of a supergroup out of Melbourne primarily. Joel Silbershear, who was from that band God, who had that have that great Australian song, My Pal. Claire Birchall, Mick Turner, and I forgot the name of the other guy. There's another one. There's someone else in there. And they've come together a little while back, recorded this album, released a few singles, and as I mentioned, and then put the album out. So we've picked a song from that, which is called I'm Not Done, because I'm not, and we can check that one out. You're listening to The Fat on Phoenix FM, the voice of your community. This is Fancy Weapon with I'm Not Done.

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3: Phoenix FM, you're tuned to The Fat Light this morning. Keith is not well, so he's not here with us this morning. Well, it's about 7:46 if you're just waking up. 5.2 degrees here, Reservoir Road in Kennington, so it's probably about the same where you are. It's a bit of fog if you haven't looked out the window just yet. But yeah, flying solo today, so just chatting about whatever I feel like chatting about, to be honest, today. We were meant to have a guest. That didn't pan out either. So anyway, I'm here. We're doing this. And just wanted to mention firstly that we just heard from Paul Kelly, of course, the song Know Your Friends. That one's from the Under the Sun album. We do try to mix it up a little bit. As we know, Keith likes some of the older music. He loves new music too, but we like to go back and reflect maybe on some of those songs that don't get played from back in the day. Seems to be the same one, certainly on some stations. They just pick up the same ones, even from those big artists, and that's all you hear over and over. So sometimes we pick up something that's a little bit more obscure from those albums. And sometimes it's from, we didn't have that today because Keith wasn't here, but I Don't Know Yet, which is our segment where we have a bit of fun and I play the start of some songs. So I think that Know Your Friends by Paul Kelly was one of those songs that featured in that a little while back. So, yeah. Anyway, did want to mention, it is that time of year when certainly here at Phoenix FM we start to think about one, sponsorships. We have lots of great sponsorships and you can always, that's a pathway. Maybe we'll talk about that later in the show. But memberships of Phoenix FM is something that if you're liking what we're doing here at Phoenix and you're enjoying the fact that we do appreciate Australian music and it's not the same Australian music over and over again, then you can support us here because you may be surprised to know that we have to keep the lights on and everything. We have power bills. We have all those same bills that lots of businesses have sort of thing just to keep things afloat, let alone the actual production of radio shows. Of course, we're all volunteers here, but in the background, someone's got to pay for all the stuff. So what helps us with that is a membership and also then means you get to find out about things as they're happening and you can also be involved. You can get further, you know, more involved than just a membership. You can come and do a show and if you're not sure about that, come and sit in, reach out, send us an email at feedback@phoenixfm.org.au or admin@phoenixfm.org.au and we will be in touch because we're always looking for new people. We do have some spots that are available if you are interested in doing a show, particularly if you've got some a new concept. We like that idea because we want to hear from different parts of the community with different ideas. We don't want to hear the same old thing. If you want to just hear the same old thing day in, day out, there's another couple of other stations that you can go and do that on. We're not about that. We're about a bit of changing it up a little bit and doing something a little bit different here and there. So a membership here at Phoenix, a yearly, it's just $40 for an ordinary membership or concession is $25. Your first year, we do ask for, there's $20 admin fee, but then after that just becomes that $40 per year or $25 for concession. So if you want to be a part of it, we do feel like we are building something really special. There's been a lot of great work done at Phoenix to get the station off the ground in the first place, way back in before, I think about 2008, things kicked off with the first meetings and the like and first got to air, and it's been quite a journey to get to this point where we are now. But now it's okay, well, we've got this far, what do we do from here? And we need to, part of that is finding new people to carry that, build on that legacy that's been, created, and how do we take that then, that next step? And we need new people to do that because, we can't, none of us can do this forever. And so what makes it work is having new people, mid turnover, some new ideas, new concepts about shows. And we did in that bracket hear from an artist that has come out, or a recording that has come out of those, one of those new concepts, and it's our live music Bendigo radio show, which we've talked about recently in regards to winning a national award. But in the middle there, we got to hear from Queenie, a live performance that she did here in the studio for Live Music Bendigo a few weeks back when she came up to Bendigo for the, what's that name, Always Live, I think, events that were here in town. They got thousands of people out and about, and she came in because she loves to support community radio, and she came in here and spent some time with us and played a couple of songs live in the studio. That's the sort of stuff that, if it wasn't for community radio, that stuff wouldn't be done.

continue to do so because we just love it. But yeah, look, if you want to be a part of it, there are spots here. There are different things you can get involved in, whether it be that you want to just find your way in through coming and getting involved with an outside broadcast. That can be the stepping stone, sort of, whets your appetite a little bit to go, yeah, I want to do a little bit more with radio and give back to community, because that's where the really strong community connections get built, at those outside broadcasts. And we do have a couple coming up. There's one this Saturday afternoon, 4 p.m. We kick off at the Sri Lankan Festival of Food, or Food Festival. This is their second one of these, and I was talking with one of the organisers the other day, because we've been promoting our OB on here. I was talking with one of the organisers. They're expecting about 1,000 people to turn up at that event, and they are going to be providing free food for all those people. So that's going to be quite an event at the Bendigo East Hall, which is just beside the pool there what's the name of that road? I can't remember it now. But anyway, most people know where the pool is. Just beside that, there's an old hall that I didn't know that it actually, or whether it had a use anymore, but the Sri Lankan Food Festival is going to be out there, and we're going to have our outside broadcast van there. Our team are going to be broadcasting, chatting with people about how their food tastes, I suppose, and all things that are going on in the local Sri Lankan community, because that's one of the great things we've got here now. Phoenix FM is we've got Sri Lankan presenters on our multicultural shows on the ethnic programming. So, yeah, you can check that out. Also coming up, we have the Badak Neighbourhood Day, Family Day is coming up on July 8th, Wednesday, July 8th, up at the Bendigo Exhibition Centre. So they're an example of the sort of things you can get involved in if you sign up, get a membership with Phoenix FM, and then you can come along and actually sit there and stick the headphones on, and you can chat with people at these events and help us build those connections across the community and get out there all the great work that is happening across community. So normally in our second hour, that's what we do when Keith and I are here. We normally have those community conversations, and we did have one lined up today that fell away, but we are big on talking about all the great work that is happening across the community. A little while back we had the Bendigo winter sleep out, and I had them in here talking about their stuff. Clearly, this is their time when people who are sleeping rough on the streets, and it's very cold out there for them. So, things like that we get to have a conversation with and help spread the word. All right, it's nearly time for the 8 o'clock news. So, send us an email if you want to get a membership and be a part of what we're building, which is, of course, building on all those years of great work people have done here. But we're going to keep that flame going, because the community needs it. Needs those connections. All right, let's look at what we can fit before the 8 o'clock news. I have a few here on my list that may just fit the bill. Let's find something that's about the right length so I don't have to cut off too much of the song. All right, we're going to go with, I reckon we can do this. We can do Hoodoo Gurus and their song Axe Grinder. From Magnum Cum Laude is the name of the album. 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
2: Good morning, I'm Laura Devoy. The United States Senate has approved a war powers resolution that seeks to block the country's military action against Iran. It was the 10th time such a vote had come before the Senate. It passed 50-48 after being approved by the House of Representatives earlier this month. But the resolution is largely symbolic and won't force President Donald Trump to end the war. It comes after a memorandum of understanding to end the war was signed last week, with negotiations on a final deal continuing. The Electrical Trades Union says building data centres near existing solar and wind projects in regional Australia would support local jobs and industry and reduce the amount of energy going to waste. A report into data centres in New South Wales found they are growing in number to meet rising demands for artificial intelligence tools, but concerns have been raised about how much water and electricity they use. The report, prepared by the Carbon Zero Initiative, found Australia had an opportunity to meet power demand by building data centres near existing renewable energy projects. Four first-time nominees have been shortlisted for Australia's most prestigious literary prize, the Miles Franklin. Steve Minon and Conrad Muller's debut novels, First Name, Second Name and My Heart at Evening are on the list, as are works from Omar Musa, Sean Wilson, Randa Abdel-Fattah and Josephine Rowe. Miss Abdel-Fattah's novel Discipline won the People's Choice Award at the Victorian Premier's Literary Awards. The winner of the Miles Franklin will be announced on the 5th of August. Australians are being reminded of the chronic health conditions linked to heart failure during Heart Failure Awareness Week. Kidney disease and type 2 diabetes are among the conditions linked to heart failure. CEO of Hearts for Heart, Tanya Hall, says many people don't realise heart failure is closely linked to other chronic health conditions.
3: These are often referred to as connected conditions and can include kidney disease, type 2 diabetes, high blood pressure, obesity and mental health conditions. But kidney disease is one of the most common, serious and under-recognised connected conditions of heart failure. And nearly half of people with heart failure are also living with chronic kidney disease, leading to worse outcomes and more frequent hospitalisations.
2: France's weather agency says the country has experienced its hottest day since measurements began 80 years ago. Parts of the country climbed to 42 degrees Celsius on Tuesday afternoon, while in Paris the Eiffel Tower was temporarily closed and the Louvre reduced its opening hours. The BBC's Pierre-Antoine Denis is in southern France.
4: Marseille, for instance, recorded a 40-degree temperature today. It's been a very hot day and it might become another hot night because the record might be broken tonight. So everyone's on very high alert and Paris, for instance, has opened their parks throughout the night to give people a respite and maybe a night outside to try and cool off a little bit. But it's just to show how hot it is currently across France right now.
2: The Vatican has rejected a request from bishops in Germany to allow women and other lay people to give sermons during Mass. Lay people are permitted to give sermons outside of Mass, but the Vatican maintains only an ordained priest or deacon can do so during Mass. Women cannot be ordained in the Catholic Church. Turning to sports, St Kilda's Alex Tarrou has been suspended for four matches for a high bump in the VFL. The 19-year-old was sent straight to the tribunal for the incident on Footscray's Sterling Phipps Parsons. It's the fourth time Tarrou has been cited in the past 12 months.
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6: And your weather for the rest of this Wednesday, a bit of morning fog, which is looks like it's starting to clear a little bit now out there. Maximum of 12 degrees today, no rain expected. Then tomorrow, partly cloudy day with a high of 14, down to 5 overnight, also no rain. Friday, partly cloudy day with a high of 15, no rain expected, down to 3 overnight. And Saturday, mostly sunny day with a high of 15, down to 5 overnight, no rain. Maybe some rain, shower or two on Sunday with a high of 14 down to 5 overnight. And then it looks like early next week we can expect a couple of days, at least, with a little bit of rain. 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Trying to read the weather out there. I will say I got myself a little bit puffed while the news was on because I went and did some of my contribution for today for the push-up challenge, which Keith and I and the team from Perk Up have been involved in now for the last 2.5 weeks. Feels like, yeah, it's about two weeks, I think, started ago. We've still got a little bit to go. Something about like 2 weeks anyway, maybe two and a bit. We are a fair way in to this. 3,307 was the target for us to get to. Done 60 so far today, which that brings me up to 2,828 so far. I've got 229, Keith Knight, 229 push-ups to do today. So that'll get us a fair way towards that 3,307, which I think it finishes up about on the weekend or thereabouts. So, yeah, that's been raising money for Lifeline Loddon Mallee, which I did just see in the last day or so that they're opening their new premises here in Bendigo. So that's exciting news for them. But also some exciting news is they'll be getting quite a bit of money has been donated. I think our team, and thank you to everyone who has donated, I think our team's well over $1,300 at this point, which is great because I think they work it out $30-something dollars for each call that they take. So, yeah, do the sums. That's a few phone calls that we've helped pay for as a result of doing lots of push-ups. Sort of hard to get your head around, and 229 today. Fortunately, we've built up to that amount. It wasn't 200. I think the first day was 100. That in itself seemed pretty, quite a steep learning curve to get to that point anyway. But now with a day like today, this is the biggest day of the whole thing, is 229. So this is the peak today, and still got a few hours to go, so I'll tick them off as the day goes on. You don't have to do them all in one, fortunately, because I'm not sure anyone would put themselves through this if you had to do them all in one go. Impossible. But anyway, a great way. You can still donate if you like. Our donations are still, we're still receiving them, I think, up until when this ends on the weekend. So if you go to Push Up Challenge and search for the Phoenix FM team, our team, there is four of us on the team, and I think I worked out it was nearly 10,000 that we have to do as a team. So it's a big number when you put it like that, but we're nearly there. All right, some other news to come. They did the sport, and they failed to mention the big news of this morning, which I gave you a score update earlier. They haven't managed to get over the line, the UK. England. It's ended up being a draw with Ghana. So they had 78% of the possession, 19 shots on goal and a zero outcome. So they get 1 point with Ghana. I think they'll still be safe to get through, but I'm not sure they'll be too happy about that. So there'll be some news from today, the fact that Ghana held them to a nil-all draw. Oh, one thing I did want to mention, had a couple of texts come in regards to Lancel Street is where the Bendigo East pool is. So that's where the Bendigo East Hall is, where the Sri Lankan Food Festival will be, and about 1,000 people are going to turn up there. Well, that's a lot of people to feed. This is on Saturday afternoon. I think the event kicks off at 3:30. Our broadcast will kick off at 4. I'm not sure you're going to get you're going to need to be there in person to really experience it. As much as we try on the radio to give you a feel of what it's like there, we're not going to be able to get the smells across the radio. So if that's going to float your boat, you probably need to get there along with the 1,000 other people. So I suggest get there early. So had texts letting me know that it's Lancel Street, and yeah, it's. I've also had texts with. I'm not sure whether Keith will be too happy with this, but the show sounds 100% better apparently without Keith, and that is from Phil In. Thanks, Phil, for sending that in. We do know who Phil In is, and I'm sure Keith will take that up with Phil later. When he catches up with him at some stage. All right, you're listening to The Fat Phoenix FM, a voice of your community. We've been rabbiting about whatever I feel like rabbiting about this morning. Had a crack about a few things, and there's a few more to come. And I'm going to tell you, we'll come back. We're going to play some Australian music as we do. This is what we do on the show. I'm going to tell you soon about a new project that's up and about now. Certainly, I see her at the fat of getting on board with it. I haven't had a chance to talk to Keith about it yet. I was going to tell him about it today. But there's a bit of a new project for make it easier for people to find where you can listen to Oz music on your radio, because there's a lot of stations out there that are doing some good stuff here and there. It's how do you find it? So anyway, been something I've been wondering for a while about how you do that, and even working in the sector was hard. We're going to play some music first, though, and then we'll come back. I will have completely caught my breath by then, or will I go and do another 30 push-ups? Then I still won't be able to speak. That won't help. Middle Management we're going to check out. The song's called Like You Said. This is a band from Melbourne. I think, try and just check here. I think they were the band. They were around a little while back, and then there's been some changes. Yeah, there have been some changes in their lineup. And they're back again now. This isn't their latest single. Their latest single just came out in May. We picked up the one that was before that, that is called Like You Said, and this sort of announced the return of them to releasing music. They're from Brunswick, down in Melbourne. So we're going to check this out. Middle Management, Like You Said is the song. 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
5: Phoenix FM, you're tuned into The Fat. And the last track that we heard was, of course, that one would have got your feet tapping, I would have reckoned. Weddings, Parties, Anything, Sergeant Small from their Roaring Days album. What a ripper that was. I did happen to pick up a new old Weddings, Parties, Anything album the other day up at the Bendigo Record Fair. I might have mentioned it last week, The Big Don't Argue. So that added that one to my collection. Weddings, Parties, Anything. I do have the Roaring Days album as well on vinyl. So, yeah, good stuff. And before that, Talia, who she's from southeastern suburbs, I think, of Melbourne, just put her album out a month or so back. Rest Your Head was the song that we heard, and it is the title track from that album that, let me see if I can find, come out just last Friday. So you can, yeah, check out a song, the whole album actually. It's a pretty good album. Interesting artist to lose. He had gone quiet for a little while, but had some songs back a few years back that had gone quite well and then been quiet for a little while, but she's back. We like to play Oz music. We like to talk about Oz music, and we're not the only ones, though, who like to do that here on The Fat. There is people all around the country on community radio that are stepping up when it comes to Australian music. And, of course, we saw the report just recently acknowledging the impact that community radio has and how it is, I think they said, carrying the load, really. They're doing the hard work when it comes to supporting Australian music. And we certainly know that it has become a big focus, obviously. It always has been to a degree, but we've ramped that up even more over recent times with things like some of the radio shows that we do, but also by having access here for our presenters to access our local playlists through, we've put some of the local artists, their music, on our system here so they're easy for our presenters to find it. We've supported local music events like Battle of the Bands, like the Harcourt Rising event that was on just recently. We've done outside broadcasts from the Borough Block Party. So a lot of those things that we've worked really hard to help lift what's going on, the support for Australian artists. But as mentioned, we're not the only ones who are doing it. But how do you find, like, the, this day and age, you don't necessarily need to be driving through a certain town. People don't need to be here in Bendigo to actually listen to the shows that we have. You can, you know, we're all, most of the community radio stations these days are streaming, so you can pick them up anywhere. And there's people interested in where you can find that Australian music. How do you find it? Without searching all, I think it's something like 290 or thereabouts community radio stations across the country, how do you find those Australian shows? They don't necessarily all have an easy-to-find name that's, you know, points you straight to it. So there's a lot of places that you have to go searching to find it. Well, it was something I'd thought about a while back, and I've talked about it with how we could go about connecting all those shows, not just to make it easier for the listeners, but to also make it easier for the artists. If they've got Australian music, if they want to find a show that might fit well with their style of music, how do they find it? How do they reach out? How do they get in contact and maybe be able to get their music played on the radio? And it was something I was aware of, and even, you know, having shows within the sector, I still found it really difficult to find other people who were doing similar types of things, who were, you know, who I could then maybe say to a local artist from here in Bendigo, when they're telling me about their new music and I'm playing it, who do I tell them to then reach out to? I didn't even know. It was hard for me to work it out. So Malcolm McDonough has also come across this problem. He was a musician who Malcolm had put some music out, come across this himself, that how do you actually find where these places are. So he has spent quite a bit of time doing a bit of research, and he has built a website that is called aussieairwaves.com.au just off his own bat. It's not a money-making venture. It's just his way of giving back to the music community or contributing to it. Bit like myself, although he clearly has some talent because he's, you know, been involved in releasing music, and like, I don't have any, so that's why I'm doing it through radio. But he's contributed through this website. Now, the website is called aussieairwaves.com.au, Aussie, A-U-S-S-I-E, Airwaves, A-I-R-W-A-V-E-S. So nothing tricky in the spelling there, as you would expect it would be, is aussieairwaves.com.au. You go to that site and it will tell you, there's a few tabs that you can pick there as to what is on right now. So, for example, I've just brought up that site here on the screen, and I'm looking at what available options there are to listen to Australian music right now. And lo and behold, The Fat is there with Brett and Keith on Phoenix FM 106.7 from 7 till 9 a.m. Malcolm's put a bit of a little spiel there. Keith and Brett as they unpack the week that has been and the week that will be, plus Australian music. And, yeah, we're sort of a bit, probably as much a talk show as we are about the music. But when we do play music, and we do fit in quite a bit of it, when we do play it, it is Australian. So it is a show that people can find on there and go, right, I'm going to listen to that. I want a little bit of a mix in the morning, a bit of chat and a bit of Australian music. There's one way you can do it. But also on there, it's not just us. And if you are listening, Malcolm, The Fat has two T's. Just I'll text you anyway and let you know. But it does have two T's. 3MDR have their Wednesday playlist going, which is 100% Australian music. Larry Lyrebird is the person behind it. Not sure if that's Larry's real name. Given where 3MDR is located, it might be something to do with the area. And there's no host actually in the studio. It's more a playlist of Australian music. So that is two that are on right now. Of course, breakfast radio is not so much about, historically, hasn't been so much about Australian music. It is on a Wednesday here on Phoenix FM, but not necessarily everywhere else. So there's not a lot at this time, but you can go then and I can look at what's on today. And there's some stuff there. AMRAP have got shows that are around the country. There's an non-stop Australian country, been playing on Sunbury Radio. That played overnight. What else could I find you through the day that you could listen to? Plenty Valley FM down Plenty Valley down in Melbourne has Steve Mann does a show on Wednesdays from 11 a.m. till midday, which is 100% Aussie. I'm not sure whether that's just the name of the show. Of course, Aussie Trove is in there for tonight, 8 till 9 p.m. with myself. Then some other examples, AMRAP Lounge on Triple B FM, Sandra G is hosting that. Be songs from across AMRAP. So that's a way that you can find if you're a bit sick of listening to the same stuff day in, day out. You want to find some new Australian music, much in the same way as we like to support our own Australian-made produce, whether it be produce or services or, we know it's sort of inherent in us now that we try to, if we can, select an Australian option, support the local, whether local businesses, local community, however it is. But we don't seem, that doesn't seem to be such an important issue when it comes to music for a lot of people. Why? I don't understand why. Maybe it's just a little bit of education. That would be one thing I'd like to do. But things like this now, having a website like Aussie Airwaves, make it sort of easier for us to have that conversation with people and say, look, there is all this. Whereas before I was like, oh, yeah, I know of a couple around the place, but now I can actually say, hey, go and have a look at this aussieairwaves.com.au and it will tell you where you can find those Australian shows that are supporting our local music, our local artists. And, these people, they are, they're our community. They're, might necessarily be in your family, but someone knows a musician out there in your family who's trying to get stuff out there. We're all connected to musicians in some way and artists who are trying to get their stuff out there. So why are we not supporting our own people? So, yeah, well done, Malcolm. It started to get a little bit of attention. This is only just if you go to the website today, you'll see that it still says that it's a beta, which means it's sort of in that trial phase of getting it up and running and goes live technically as of Friday, but it is live now. So you can go on there now. Malcolm is still adding to it. I chatted with Malcolm the other day about some shows that could be added to it. Heretic Frequency, I know, is now being added to the list, so that would have been on there last night, I would believe. There's quite a few shows around that you can check out and support. Why not? Let's do the right thing by Australian music. Or not just buy it, but listen to it. Support those shows that do support Australian music. Give them a follow on their socials or whatever. Let them know that you appreciate it, because it can be hard if you're just flicking through stations and you end up on one of those commercial stations. Very unlikely you're going to hear anything other than the legacy Australian music that is, the stuff that's been around for 20, 30, 40 years. And if you're a listener of this show, you will know, because we play a lot of it, there is a lot of really great stuff out there that is not 40, 50 years old. There's a lot of good stuff now. So if anyone's out there and you know of anyone who's going, there's no good music these days, tell them to check out The Fat on a Wednesday morning. We'll straighten them out. All right. Speaking of great Australian music, and congratulations, Malcolm. I did start to say it's starting to get out there a little bit. Radio Info, they were one of the organisations behind the recent Australian Audio Awards, which is what Live Music Bendigo won in their category. Radio Info have done an article where they've spoken with Malcolm and talked about, the importance of getting it out there for people, how you find Australian music, wherever you are in the country. And as we said, most of these places you can listen to from anywhere now. So why not do it? Let's do it. Let's support Australian music and be better. As Keith always says on the show, we're trying to be better. And I don't know that I can fill my boat with any more Australian music. It's just about chock-a-block. I haven't got any room unless I stop sleeping so that I can hear some more, because there's only so many hours in the day. And I've tried listening to a few of them at the same time. Eileen will probably support this and say, yes, that is the case, because I'll have a playing on multiple different devices at home at the same time, and it doesn't really work all that well. So there's only so many minutes in the day. We're going to check out an artist who is from Adelaide, did move to Melbourne a few years back, and did live for a short time with Georgia Mack, who's from Camp Cope. And actually, as a result of that, Georgia Mack from Camp Cope wrote a song about Anna, and it is on, I can't remember which album now. Anyway, it's a great song on a Camp Cope album. It is about Anna Jevons. And we're going to hear a track by Anna Jevons, who is, as I mentioned, from Adelaide. Anomi is the name of the song. I don't know that I am pronouncing it correctly, A-N-O-M-I-E, Anomi. I'm going to run with that, though. It is the title track from her debut album, which came out in April 29. So you can check this one out. Very talented artist from exactly what we've just been talking about. They're everywhere in Australia, but a very talented artist from Adelaide. We can check it out. You're listening to The Fat on Phoenix FM, the voice of your community. This is Anna Jevons from Adelaide with Anomi.

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0: 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Rainbow Radio will be coming up at 10 o'clock

And then throughout the rest of the day, and I don't normally by this stage, I'm sort of in a bit of a rush and I don't get to talk about it all that much. But Hazza, who does his show at 2 o'clock, 2 to 3 o'clock on a Wednesday afternoon, he's fairly new to the station and is one of the two art programs that we've now got on the regularly on Phoenix FM, invested in the local art community and telling you about all the local art events that are on. So, yeah, great show. Hazza's doing great stuff there, getting out and about, finding out what's going on in the community and getting that out to you so you know what's going on locally and can get out and support artists here and, yeah, all around our region. All right, we're not far off finishing the show. We'll probably go out with, might have time to go out with a song. There was one other thing I did want to mention today. I had lots of things I was going to talk about and I haven't got into them all. But I've got to just mention at least what's going on with Trump's reflecting pool, because where will we be at with it next week when Keith comes back in? And no doubt we'll be able to things will have changed, but from where we are now. But it's just absurd, this bloke who has completely stuffed up, treated it like a pool when it's not, and then wonders where it goes wrong. And something that I had missed that happened back early in May, so when the work was still being done on painting the bottom of that pool, him being him, got his whole cavalcade of cars to drive through the pool on the new paint, which hadn't had time to cure. Some of it had been done just in the day or two previous. And you know how many cars are in that thing. I mean, we see it all the time. It's a really, you see that coming out, the footage of that coming out of America. It seems to go on forever. Well, they took all those cars in the pool for who knows what reason and drove on the paint. And then he has the gall to try and make out like it's people who were riding past on their bicycles, and or someone's got in there and cut a 300-foot section of it. So that comes up, has complained about people putting fertilizer in the pool when people were putting, their own department would put in hydrogen peroxide in the pool, which is known to be to strip paint. So just absurd what is going on over there at the moment with the reflecting pool. Let's see how that pans out. The word is now that they're going to have to drain it and redo it, which is, what do you say? I don't know what to say anymore about that bloke. It just, when are we, the rest of the world. Some parts are trying to stand up and are doing a good job of it. Some parts, a bit like Australia, to be honest, I feel like are just letting it happen and just going la, la, la. Let's pretend we don't see how stupid it all is and try and ignore it. All right, next week, hopefully, Keith will be back and he can keep me. There was a couple of times early in the show where it did sort of feel like I needed Keith here to keep me on track, because I was going a little bit off, forgetting. I was busy doing research in the background and then realising the song had finished and I'd just about missed it. Here we are. I have had a message. Yes, it is. It is from Max. Good morning, lads. Yes, he will be in today, in case we were wondering. Well, we were a little bit, but I was pretty confident, Max, you'd be here today. I'm pretty much chewed up all my time now. I haven't got much time left for a song to finish off the show. So let's see if there's something else I could waffle on about. We'll do the news and weather very soon. I did have some other stuff that I was going to talk about. Oh, this was one thing I was going to talk about, and I might talk about this a little bit more with Keith next week. And it's just another example of how ridiculous America is. I feel it does seem like I say this, and I have a crack at America a lot, but geez, they do some bizarre stuff that you go, really, is your attention span that short? I know we have like our, we've changed cricket and how, but it still effectively is a game of cricket. They have this ridiculous thing over there called banana ball. I don't know whether you've heard about it. I just come across it the other day. There's only half a dozen or so teams that are in this. The Savannah Bananas, Party Animals, the Firefighters,

0: There's the Texas Tailgaters, the Loco Beach Coconuts, Indianapolis Clowns. And it's like they've tried to make baseball more entertaining, but it's so poorly done. It's like a world championship wrestling thing. Like, he's so fake what is going on. There's certainly some skill in some of the players that are there, but they're being made to dance like performing, you know, monkeys in a circus sort of thing. It is a circus, but a very poor one. And they're trying to be funny. They're not being funny. They're doing these trick catches where one will flick up the ball so another one catches it, and they get extra points if their team has the most tricks and all this sort of thing. It is just crazy. They're just dressing in sort of whatever they want and wearing cowboy hats instead of helmet. It's just, I don't know, check it out. Have a look for yourself. See what you think. I had a look and I thought, yep, that is just so American and not in a good way. There's clearly been some good stuff come out of America over the years. Banana Ball, I don't reckon, is one of them. So go and check it out. Have a look if you dare. It's, yeah, bit of a joke. All right, Phoenix FM, voice of your community. We're going news and weather first. This has been The Fat. Keith will probably be back next week, hopefully. All the best, Keith. Hope you're feeling a bit better, and good luck with your 229 push-ups today. Now let's do a bit of this.
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3: Good morning, I'm Laura Devoy. A second UN report has found Israel committed genocide in Gaza. The UN's Independent International Commission of Inquiry today released a report in which it accused Israeli authorities of deliberately carrying out acts of inflicting death and severe bodily and mental harm on hundreds of thousands of Palestinian children. It also accused Israel of war crimes and crimes against humanity in Gaza and of war crimes in the occupied West Bank. Israel's foreign ministry has dismissed the report. A new national suicide prevention outcomes map aims to help decision makers understand what is working and where change is needed. The World First initiative was developed by the National Suicide Prevention Office in partnership with people with lived experience, researchers and service providers. Until now, progress in suicide prevention has largely been measured at the point of crisis through deaths, hospital admissions and service use. More than 3,000 people die by suicide each year, with an estimated 55,000 attempts. If you need help, you can call Lifeline on 13 11 14. Woodside's proposed offshore gas development in Western Australia is open to public comment. A reconsideration request from the Australian Conservation Foundation will be published on the Federal Environment Department's website for 20 business days. The Earth's oldest known asteroid impact crater has been found in the Western Australian outback. Researchers from Curtin University investigated rock formations at the North Pole Dome in the Pilbara, a site long suspected to be an ancient asteroid impact structure. Using advanced mineral dating techniques, the team found evidence the impact occurred around 3 billion years ago. The asteroid is believed to have impacted on what was then ocean. Researchers at Washington University School of Medicine say people are now biologically aging faster than their parents and are questioning whether this could explain a rise in early onset cancers. Dr. Anisha Patel, who was diagnosed with bowel cancer at a young age, was involved in the study.
4: And they have got a calculator called PhenoAge, which sort of works out the individual's biological age. And then they associated this with those of us that are born in more recent generations. We are biologically aging faster, and this may be causing cancers in the young, particularly lung, bowel and womb cancer. But it doesn't show a definite cause. I think what's really important here is that it's a clue.
3: That audio from the BBC. 17 Rufus Bettongs have been released into the wild in northern New South Wales for the first time. The rat kangaroos were translocated from Aussie Arcs Wildlife Sanctuary in the Barrington Tops to a predator-free nature reserve near Coffs Harbour, where they'll be monitored using cameras and remote microchip scanners. Dean Reid from Aussie Arcs says the marsupials are already used to the wild.
5: They are used to foraging on their own, finding shelter, avoiding predators, and pairing up to breed. They are so wild, it's hard to trap them. But after many nights trying, we've secured the number we need.
3: Turning to sport, Australia has recorded its fourth straight win at the Women's 2020 Cricket World Cup with a 113-run victory over Pakistan. Australia batted first and set a target of 200. Elise Perry top-scored with 71. Pakistan was all out for just 86. Sophie Molyneux was the best of the bowlers with 2 wickets for 6 runs. Australia's final group match will be against India on Sunday.
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0: And your weather for the rest of this Wednesday. We're expecting to get to a maximum of 12 degrees today. That morning fog looks to pretty much cleared by now. No rain today. Currently on the Phoenix FM weather station here in Reservoir Road in Kennington, we're sitting on 6 degrees. Tomorrow, Thursday, a partly cloudy day with a high of 14, down to 5 overnight. No rain expected. Friday, a partly cloudy day as well with a high of 15, down to 3 overnight. No rain expected. Saturday, we're expecting a mostly sunny day. Should get up to 15. We'll be down to about 5 overnight. No rain. Sunday, could be a shower or two. 5 degrees overnight, up to 14 during the day. 0.2 millimetres. If you're looking out for rain, it looks like it's coming next Monday and Tuesday. All right, stay tuned. Phoenix FM, the voice of your community. Next up, Dirt Music, and then Max will be in with Rainbow Radio after that. Phoenix FM, the voice of your community.

And hi there. You're listening to, and I thank you very much, the Dirt Music Radio Show, coming to you as it does each and every week from the studios of 2SER. Stuart Kipps, my name. Absolutely delighted to have your company this week. And if you're sitting there wondering what Dirt Music is all about, this might be the first time you've listened to the show. Let me explain. Dirt Music is a radio show about music that comes from the heart and takes absolutely no prisoners. What you're about to hear can come from right across the musical spectrum, just so long as it's made with no concession whatsoever to fad or to fashion. So it's another week, another Dirt Music. Lots of music to get through. Some of it's old, some of it's new, some of it inevitably is in between. We're going to start off with two new album releases. An artist I've never heard of before, but I stumbled upon him on a line during the week. He goes under the name of the Right Reverend Crow, and he's got an album out called Democracy Blues. It's tough, relentless, bluesy, and with a lot lyrically to say about what is going on, I think particularly in America at the moment. The song we're going to listen to is called What Time It Is, and then after that, seems like quite a while since we've had an album from Deotic. We've got a new one, it's called Coin-O-Matic, and we're going to listen to a tune from it called Dog Ears. You are listening, yep, you are, to Dirt Music.

had a knife and he ran. So they threw him in

We are underway this week on Dirt Music with those two very, very fine performances that I hope you like as much as I do. I got to find out more about the Right Reverend Crow, but wow, what a song. And the rest of the record, which is called Democracy Blues. It's Democracy, reference to racism blues. What Time It is the song we listen to. And then after that, back after what seems like quite a few years, Dear Tick with Dog Ears. Let's move on now with some more new music. Emily Nenny, N-E-N-N-I. I've played her on the show before. In fact, I think we listened to the title track from her new album, Movin' Shoes, a little while back. This is another song from that album called Home With My Dog. After that, something new from Keb Mo. Lots of music this week. New music.

three more fine tunes on Dirt Music this week. Well, I hope you're enjoying them as much as I'm enjoying spinning them here in the studio. Emily Nini with Home With My Dog. Terrific song from her. And then Keb Mo. Yes, lots and lots of Keb Mo records over the years. The new one called Fussin' and Fighting is what we listen to. Then an artist I've been listening to a lot recently. His name is Truman Sinclair. He's currently on tour in America, opening for Courtney Barnett, and I like his songs very, very much. His most recent EP is called Rivers of Sugar and Blood, and the song we listened to on Dirt Music this week was called Dust to Dust. I'm hoping that when Courtney Barnett returns to Australia to do some touring at the end of the year, that maybe she brings Truman Sinclair with her. I think he's based in Los Angeles. So let's move on. Something more near local, Australian now. Barb Waters. First new music from Barb Waters in such a long time. But she's got a new song out and it's a family affair. She's joined by her partner, Craig Pilkington, and her daughter, Jeannie Pilkington, who is a third of Folk Bitch Trio. Here is that tune. See what you think.

I say it frequently on this show, but there is so much good, great, wonderful new music around. In fact, everything that I've played so far on Dirt Music this week has been released very, very recently, and we're not about to stop. A couple of old songs coming up soon, but hey, that's what we do every week on Dirt Music. First up, brand new from Barb Waters, song from her, joined by her family, her partner and her daughter. The song's called Farmer's Wife. And then from Sydney, Simon Robert Gibson with a version of the World Party song, Put the Message in the Box. And I had to look it up, but Carl Wallinger, the main person ostensibly who was World Party, passed away just over 2 years ago, March 2024. And then after that, it's based in Los Angeles, Australian artist though, Matt Ellis, with a new song from him called Watching You. And we march on with more new music. Lea Senior, who I like very, very much, has got an album coming soon. There's a new song from it, which sounds just like this.

All right, well, we did jump around stylistically in that batch of songs. First up, Leah Senior with 2 Weeks.

Still Stand, I think, was on the market recently. And then after that, we jumped ahead to a recent live album from Neil Young and his band, The Chrome Hearts, doing that classic song from many decades ago called Ohio. Time for me to say goodbye to those of you taking the syndicated show. Hope you can join me next week for another Dirt Music coming to you from the studios of 2SER and around Australia, thanks to the Community Radio Network. Going to finish this portion of the show with a tribute to the great James Blood Olmar, a guitarist who straddled jazz, blues and avant-garde. Passed away last week, aged 86. There's so much James Blood Olmar that we could have played, but I thought we'd have a listen to something from Memphis Blood. Came out in 2001, subtitled The Sun Sessions, and it is James Blood Olmar's version of I Asked for Water, She Gave Me Gasoline. And it is a version of a song written by Howlin' Wolf and recorded by him back in 1956. Here we go.

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2: Hello, I'm Lewis Donaldson. The Federal Energy Minister has referred retail providers to the Australian Energy Regulator and asked them to explain why prices will go up next week. Last month, the regulator announced the default market offer would decrease, meaning price bills should be going down for customers in New South Wales, South Australia, Tasmania and the ACT. Chris Bowen says some companies choose to increase their fixed supply costs while reducing their per kilowatt hour cost. He says he's asked the regulator to make sure those companies are complying with their obligations. A United Nations report has found sexual violence is being increasingly used as a weapon of war in Sudan. The country has been embroiled in civil war since 2023. The UN Human Rights Office says it has verified nearly 550 reports of conflict-related sexual violence over the past 3 years. There are at least 838 victims, mostly women and girls. UN Human Rights Office spokesman Saif Magongo says most cases go unreported.
3: We urge the parties to the conflict to, among other things, take concrete and verifiable measures to prevent sexual violence. The international community should ensure that justice and accountability remain central with support to efforts towards a ceasefire and resolution of the conflict.
2: A woman bitten by a shark at Sydney's Coogee Beach earlier this month has woken up and spoken to her mother and partner. Leah Stewart's family say after multiple surgeries and a week of being on life support, she was successfully brought out of an induced coma. But the 35-year-old faces a long road ahead and remains in intensive care. A study has found up to 90% of IVF patients are opting for add-ons that cost thousands of dollars but don't increase their chance of falling pregnant. Researchers say people undergoing IVF were likely to try additional procedures like acupuncture, steroids and plasma injections after one or two failed cycles. Regional Western Australia is the destination of a national mental health conversation convoy today. Shannon Kirkwood has the story.
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2: 4 first-time nominees have been shortlisted for Australia's most prestigious literary prize, the Miles Franklin Literary Award. Steve Minon and Conrad Muller's debut novels First Name, Second Name and My Heart at Evening are on the list, as are works from Omar Musa, Sean Wilson, Randa Abdel Fattah and Josephine Rowe. The winner will be announced on the 5th of August. Turning to sport, Cristiano Ronaldo has become the first player, male or female, to score at 6 FIFA World Cups. The 41-year-old scored 2 goals in Portugal's 5-0 win over Uzbekistan. In the other match this morning, Ghana kept England to a nil-all draw. But England remains on top of Group L on goal difference. The third match of the day between Panama and Croatia is currently underway. Later, Colombia will face the Democratic Republic of Congo.
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